0: How did you carry that with you every single day, knowing your sister went through that?
1: I don't know. I honestly, I don't know. And one of the things I remember when I had to identify her body and when we got the report from the coroner was no fewer than 35 times. And I asked, you know, I'm like, doctor, what does that mean? And they said, well, we can't count after 35. We can't tell if there's, you know, which one's a separate one. And I just thought, God, that's, you know, like what level of animosity, you know, must you have for another human being to commit an act like that? And he said, I love her. But, you know, after he killed her, he called 000 and said, you have to come and collect a body. And he said, I love her very much. I've killed her. And there is no form of love that I'm aware of and that I know your listeners would be aware of that is about that level of violence towards another human being. That is not, in no world is that an act of love, of kindness, of care, of compassion. That is pure animosity and hatred, and a desire to show that you know, she wanted to leave him, and his message was, if you're not with me, then how dare you be with anyone? And so I've spent a lot of my time since working with boys and men to help them understand those ideas of shame and their sense of self and masculinity, that it's not tied up in these other things, that they've got inherent value on their own and they need to sort themselves out, because women, girls, kids, those who are vulnerable in our community can't pay the price of our own inaction.
0: Yeah. Wow. You talked about your old man before. You said he's just recently retired, 70 years of age. Good on him. But on our post the other day, you said, I wish I could say it gets easier, but my parents were handed a life sentence that day. How are they?
1: I mean, what do you say, Jason? They're good, I guess. Yeah. The way you say, you know, when you're going through a tough time, someone goes, how are you? Yeah, I'm all right. But I think the news cycle, it's sort of like now people will check in because people are, you're talking about it, we're having conversations. Sometimes when we have, you know, a month where we don't hear about any fatalities, that's when I worry about them, you know, because it's in those moments that no one checks up on you, that you feel alone, that you're on your own island of grief. And so I worry about them a lot. I worry about my mum and dad a lot. And I look at others their age and they seem younger. You know, I reckon you could add 10 years to both of my parents' actual age because of the grief, because of what it's done. And so for families across the country, these four families in the last few days are going to go through the exact same experience. And I just think, you know, our Prime Minister especially, I have seen him talk about so many other important issues. Where is he on this one?
0: Yeah, I said that off the top. Where are all our leaders? Where, from all sides, from all, and I don't want to make this, I'm leaving politics out of this. But today, I see a post from our Prime Minister last night saying, I'm going to end all the loopholes on subscriptions. Are you kidding me? Is that the most important thing in society right now? Where are all the other leaders? Where's Matt Canavan? Where's Angus Taylor? Where's Pauline Hanson? Where's Barnaby Joyce? Where are our leading female politicians in all of this? What the hell is going on?
1: And you know what you mentioned about the subscriptions? I saw that last night, Jason, because I went on my Instagram and I saw a whole bunch of nice comments and likes and shares after I commented on your post from Monday. And they were really nice from your listeners to hear the support. And I thought, I'll just check on Albo, you know, and see what he said. And I saw that and I just thought, I don't care about my Netflix account today. You know, I don't care about 13-year-old Layla Jeffrey and family. I want to see the Prime Minister talk about that, you know, and it's not about party politics here. It's about the fact that wherever you are in Australia, this is an issue that is affecting someone that you know, or maybe yourself. And so for all men, I think it's incumbent on us to get rid of our defensiveness and to do the work that's necessary to understand 100%. That we owe it to our families and our communities to call out our mates when they make those jokes that we know are sexist or demeaning to girls and women, or when someone makes a comment that is disrespectful, to, you know, quietly, you don't have to be a big guy about it, but you just kind of have to quietly nudge it out of the group chat or nudge it out of the way that you act. And so, you know, whether you're a footy coach, a father, or a role model, You know, and you don't have to have a title to be a role model. You can be anyone. It's really about changing that culture, because this is the reality of Australia. We're such a good country. My parents moved here, you know, because Australia is the land of opportunity.
0: Yeah.
1: You know, I wouldn't want to live anywhere else in the world. And so it's really, really important that we understand as blokes how crucial this is, you know, and man up to be a lot better.
0: Well, as I said on Monday, I just want blokes to be better. And what tools do you need? You tell me, what tools do you need from us, from other blokes, to help you be better? And that's the outcome that we want. I'm not putting all the blame on you, but how do I get you out of this situation and make you a better man? I want to make blokes better, and that's what we've got to aim for. And you talked about that just before. You're doing a lot of work with boys and men. How does that look? Terang, what's that look like?
1: It's traveling all around the country, schools, community groups, workplaces, universities. I've done a lot of work in workplaces about, you know, and you know, I was in Queensland recently with the rail industry, working with them and doing some great work around gender equality. You know, and some of these words can sound a bit woke and they're buzzwords, but at the end of the day, we were just talking about how do we make it so that we have a quality of opportunity for every single person that wants to work in this industry. And we were looking ahead to the 2032 Brisbane Olympics. And we're like, we want to put on the best show for the world. We're going to need the best talent. How do we get everyone involved? You know, man, woman, whoever they are. And so a lot of the public commentary on this can sometimes be shaming boys and men. And so what I do is whoever I'm working with, we create a space where we can address that shame head on and understand that this isn't about blaming individuals, but about the role that we all play in creating a safe, positive culture where women and girls are safe and men also thrive. You know, I can't possibly think that anyone listening thinks a man who's committing these acts is doing so from a place of happiness or contentment or that their life's going well. You know, we know the consequences. Some people will say, oh, we need tougher prison sentences. Well, Queensland already has, you know, life imprisonment for murder. Like they know what's coming to them. Right. So we have to stop them before it gets to that stage. We have to invest so much more in prevention.
0: Yeah. No, you're right. Before I let you go, and I know this is the situation. It's not all men. I'm not even suggesting that. Can you please give us your thoughts when blokes in a defensive manner, and I get it, say it's not all men, you know, women are involved in this as well. What do you say to that?
1: Yeah, it's such an interesting one. You know, I think one of the things I've said in the past is I've actually just told blokes, well done, you understand how statistics work, you know, because no one said it's all men. But what we're saying is, as blokes, we have an opportunity to create the environment that we live in. We have power to change how we think and how others around us think. And so what's the role model we want to set for our boys, for our teens, for our young adults, for ourselves? You know, what's the standard that we want to accept? I remember 2016 Australian of the Year, Lieutenant General David Morrison said, the standard you walk past is the standard you accept. Yeah. And at the moment, too many Australian men are walking past behaviour that if it was happening to their daughter, their nieces or someone they know, they would not stand for it at all. And so it's on us to treat every person with the same level of respect that we'd expect our own family to be treated with.
0: Yeah, Terang, well said. This is probably the most important chat I've had on this radio show since I took over last year, mate. I appreciate your support. Let's keep having these discussions and appreciate your time this morning on 4BC Mornings.
1: Thank you, Jason.
0: Terang Chawla joining me there. And the details around his sister, it's horrific. And I'm sorry that it was so graphic, but sometimes you've got to be blunt to get a message across. 133-882 if you want to have your say on this morning, 25 past 10.
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0: Wow, it's 28 past 10 already. 133-882 for Watch Smoke Alarms. If you want to have your say, coming up after 10:30 this morning, Michaela D'Arenzio. She's a restaurant owner in Manly. She's trying to get 100 customers into her restaurant. I love what she's doing on TikTok. And good on her. She's putting herself out there. Warts and all, she celebrates new customers. I just saw this and I thought, you know what, let's get her in. Let's have a chat. Let's learn about her business and let's support her. And it's Italian food. How can you go wrong? We'll do that after 10:30 this morning. Just some feedback. And I tell you what I do want to get to, and I'll do it after 10:30 as well. I talked about pies at the start of the show, and I haven't had a chance to get to that yet, but just on domestic violence. And this text is, wow, very open. And part of the problem is men realizing that they have a problem. The worst thing I ever did was tell him that he had a problem with coercive control. I am in this situation at the moment. I'm trying to leave and worried that the first time he hits me, he will kill me. To him, I am the problem. I am the reason he had an affair. No accountability. I won't say your name, but I really appreciate you sharing that with me this morning. William, on the other hand, says, I bet you're not listening to any of my comments, but anyway, this conversation you're having is only about men. The other 50% is the women that you're not talking about, which proves my point. Do I have to go on? Men are overrepresented because you've identified them as the only perpetrators. By doing this, you actually could be empowering the problem. I'm not doing that. It is a problem, William. 80% of perpetrators are men. Not all of them. Not 50%, as you're suggesting, 80%. And when four females lose their lives in 4 days, is it not an issue? Absolutely it is. The same reason I talk about our road toll deaths, that's an issue. It's time we took our blinkers off, William, and I appreciate your text and I appreciate your feedback, but your stats aren't right. They're the facts. 133-882 is our open line. The opposition argues Labor's AI plan will simply create more bureaucracy. Chloe Affleck has all the details.
5: The Prime Minister will make a key speech today outlining his government's approach to artificial intelligence. Anthony Albanese will announce an Office of AI will be created within his own department. Shadow Minister for Women Shannon Fentiman says domestic violence prevention begins in the schoolyards and locker rooms. Australia's DV crisis is in the spotlight after four women were murdered in the span of 4 days. Health officials are issuing winter burn warnings following an alarming rise in injuries to children. 3 kids every day were treated for a burn injury at the Queensland Children's Hospital last winter. And regular exercise has been linked to a natural brain cleaning process that could stop the onset of dementia. A Melbourne study shows the physical movement reduces swelling in the brain and improves deep sleep. In sport, European champion Spain has reached the FIFA World Cup final for just the second time with a 2-0 win over France. And Jason, I'll have more news at 11.
16: The fun is back this weekend.
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16: So is the banter and all the NRL action.
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0: to the program, 133-882. If you want to be saying anything this morning, thanks to Watch Smoke Alarms, I'm going to get to your favourite pies. Actually, a mate, Nellie, she sent me a text from, I think she's in Christchurch. Well, she is a Kiwi, so she's over there on holidays. Thank you, Nellie, for your text. She says a cheese steak bacon, sauce always. There you go. I'm copping it for putting tomato sauce on top of a curry scallop pie. What's wrong with you people? You put sauce on everything. 133-882. 0499-880-882 if you want to send a text as well. Thanks to Watch Smoke Alarms. I just want to pivot for a moment. Telstra, what the heck? What are you doing? After the outage or outages that brought large parts of the economy to a standstill last week, Telstra apologised and promised to rebuild trust and compensate affected customers. Fast forward to today, and customers can now seek compensation via forms on the Telstra website. But there's just one problem. Telstra has arguably put a heavy burden on customers to prove that they deserve any sort of compensation. Businesses claiming direct financial losses must fill out a form, explain the impact, estimate the amount, and provide concrete evidence such as invoices, booking records, accounting data, or FPOS reports. Are you kidding me? How the hell do I know how many phone calls I missed out on that I didn't receive? If I'm a cafe or a restaurant and I rely on customers to come in and pay by FPOS, am I meant to check with every single customer that came in and say, hey, listen, how much will you intend on spending? Then do I have to provide the profit margin? Fair income, Telstra. Tell me you don't want to pay any compensation any louder than that. Surely there's a way around it. Annika Wells is trying to hold Telstra to account.
1: It is going to take Telstra a lot of time and a lot of work to rebuild that trust with Australians. And I want Australians to know that the government will hold Telstra to account.
0: But how? Can you just stop saying nothing and give us, how are you going to hold them to account? Is it for every day that they don't compensate businesses and make it easier for them? And a lot of small businesses are tradies and utes who couldn't even use navigation to find jobs, who couldn't take phone calls from potential customers. You want them to stop doing what they do, to go online, fill out all these forms, send all this paper. Are you kidding? You're not the tax office. So Annika Wells, how are you holding Telstra to account? Fine them. Fine them for every day that they don't compensate Australians. They've got billions. Take some out of the CEO's wage. She wants to earn $6 million a year for doing what? I don't know. A spokesperson for the minister has said the government expects Telstra to comply with the Ombudsman's guide. Don't expect them to do it. How about you make them? Find them every day that they don't pay up. There you go. There's a solution. 21 to 11. Time for some good news. Hopefully there's some good news in this. It's tough to be a small business owner. Between soaring supply chain costs, Telstra's phone's not bloody working, skyrocketing rents, tax changes in the budget, and customers actively spending less thanks to cost of living squeeze, just keeping the doors open is a daily victory. And I know it's hard for a lot of you, particularly in retail food. And you've got to be creative and be adaptable. And one small business owner is doing just that. And I love this. I love the fact that it's just raw. Documenting the reality of running a restaurant on TikTok, hoping it'll get more customers through the door. Have a listen.
4: This is week one of trying to get 100 people into my restaurant on a Saturday. I own a restaurant in Manly, Brisbane, and I want to see what actually works to get people through the door. Today was a pretty normal Saturday, setting tables, making drinks, resetting the venue, watching bookings come in, and hoping for a few walk-ins. The goal is to get 100 people on one Saturday. Today we got to 18 people, so not quite there yet, but honestly, not a bad place to start. I'll show you what works, what doesn't, and all the chaos in between. See you next Saturday. Bye.
0: Michaela joins me in the studio right now. She owns and runs Oliveira at Manly Fish Co. And Manly, good morning to you.
6: Good morning, Jason. Thank you for having me.
0: I think it's brilliant. I love the fact that along the way we're on your journey. I think I jumped in when you had 39 customers one Saturday.
6: Yep.
0: How's it going?
6: Really well, really well. I have had an absolute overwhelming response to the videos. I never expected it to blow up the way that it did. I've got a lot of people that come through on Saturdays now and say, I've come from TikTok. People walk past and say, I've seen your TikTok. So it's really, I think the connection that people get from that type of video has really worked wonders.
0: Okay, so the plan is to get 100 customers coming to your restaurant on a Saturday. Are we there yet?
6: Not quite. So the most.
0: I don't want to ruin the next TikTok video, by the way. But where are we at?
6: No, the one I posted over the weekend, we actually did 66 people on the Saturday just gone.
0: Nice.
6: So we've gone in 4 weeks from 18 to 66. So very, very close to the 100.
0: As a small business owner, take me through your struggles. Like keeping the doors open is hard. There are weeks, no doubt, before this video went viral that you're making a loss.
6: Yep.
0: If I can ask you honestly about that. I mean, how much pressure do you feel as a small business owner that you've still got to pay rent, you've still got to pay utilities, you've still got to pay supplies. Oh, and by the way, you've still got to pay your staff.
6: Yeah.
0: How do you cope with that pressure?
6: It's very, very difficult. I like to use the analogy of the hats. And by that, I mean, I wear a lot of them. I am the accountant, the social media manager, the venue manager. I control the stock. I'm HR, and the list goes on. And on top of that, dealing with all the financial pressures at the moment of being a small business, it does get really tricky. You know, people are really tightening up where they spend money, and you've got to work a lot harder to give people a reason to come into your restaurant. It's not as simple as just opening the doors and expecting people to come in anymore. You need to give them a connection to come in, and that's where my idea of the TikToks and the 100 customers came from.
0: And what's the reaction from people like when they come in? Like, obviously they like the food. I've read your reviews. It looks pretty good. Italian food as we...
6: Yes.
0: And you've only had it for 6 months.
6: 6 months, yeah.
0: What's the reaction to your product?
6: The reaction is amazing. I mean, having customers in your restaurant is my favorite part about doing it. Seeing people smiling and laughing and creating memories and enjoying the food and the wine and the cocktails, that's what makes it all great. People do really like it there, and we've got a beautiful outlook onto the harbour. You can't complain about it, and I just want more people to come there. I want more people to know about us because we're there to service people and to make people have a good time, and I want people to come and try us and do that, and yeah.
0: So why are you in business, knowing how tough it is? What's your advice to others as well?
6: My advice to others in hospitality would be to talk to as many people who have been in the industry before you go into it yourself. I was quite literally born into the restaurant industry. My dad and uncle had a restaurant for many years.
0: Right.
6: I begged my dad to start work, and he let me on my 10th birthday. I used to polish cutlery. So I've been hooked on it since then. I've been doing it for a very long time.
0: Yeah.
6: And the opportunity of Oliveira came along earlier this year, and I didn't really have a reason to say no. I think I was ready then because I had enough knowledge. I definitely don't have all the knowledge. I am still learning every day. But it does, you know, you've got to keep strong as a small business owner, and you've got to keep going.
0: Michaela, what keeps you awake at night?
6: Where do I start? There's a lot. Honestly, bad reviews get me really, really, really hard. You can have 100 happy customers in a day, but if I get one bad review come through, you constantly go over it. What did we do wrong? But they left happy. Why did they leave the review? What can we do better next time? So that's, you know, that's probably the biggest thing, because as I said before, I want people to come in and leave happy and have a good time. And when I don't achieve that, it is very hard to, it's a very hard pill to swallow.
0: Okay. Look, I love your story. So once you hit 100, can you let us know? Well, I'll look at my cat videos all day anyway, so no doubt it'll pop up in my feed again. But what's the next thing?
6: The next thing will be 200, I think.
0: Right. In a night, can you handle that?
6: Boss. Yeah, I'll have to get a few more team members for that. look, it's definitely anything's possible. Anything's possible.
0: Good on him. I love the angle on what you've done to try and get more customers, and it's working. Mm-hmm. And you're in here today, so we'll give you a restaurant a free plug. It's Oliveira. At Manly Fish Co. in Manly. Go and check it out. If you love it, what's the best dish there?
6: Oh, that's hard. My favourite is our vitello tonnato, which is a very traditional Italian dish. It's cold. It's served cold, roasted veal.
0: Right.
6: Served with a tuna mayonnaise and caper berries. It sounds
0: very
6: amazing.
0: Flash.
6: Yeah, it doesn't. It sounds scary, but I promise you it's not. You have to try it if you come in. I sell it to everyone.
0: Please tell me you got a Parmigiana or something. Have you got a Parmigiana? Okay.
6: No. Okay. But I have a lot of very traditional pastas that you will love.
0: Okay. Yep. Beautiful. Yep. Well, we'll make sure the team, we get down there and support your business as well. Well done, Michaela. I love it. And I love your energy about it. I love the fact that you're warts and all, you've put yourself out there, and it's so good that the public's responding. Good luck hitting that 100.
6: Thank you.
0: Thanks for your time this morning, Michaela, joining us from Oliveira. Go and try it out. Manly Fish Co. In Manly. It's 14 to 11, 4BC Mornings.
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0: Welcome back to the program. 10 to 11, Daniel's got some advice for Michaela. So if she's listening on the app as she leaves 4BC, he says, tell Michaela that you can pay for a small Google marketing package which allows you to remove bad reviews. I think they're sitting around 4.1, which is pretty good. Just on pies, can I completely change what we're talking about now? And I know it's been a heavy morning, and I appreciate you listening. I really do, and sticking with it. Mike says, like, okay, I'm copying it for putting tomato sauce on a curry scallop pie. It's unreal. It really is. In fact, I think I made Rai Rai sick. She left the studio straight after. Mike says, yeah, this is boring, mate. Steak and kidney pie. Beefy's pies go all right, says Mike. Righto. I know, but yeah, I don't like kidney. Mum used to make us eat it for punishment. Patrick says, good pie consists of a good pastry. You're right, mate. That doesn't fall apart when you eat it. You're right. And great fillings with plenty of sloppy peas on top for mine. Oh, there you go. What, mashed? I've never had a mashed pea on a pie. Anthony says from Carolee, good morning, Jason. Tomato sauce on a curry scallop pie, 10 in the bin for you. It's my show, Anthony. I can put sauce on whatever I like. Jason, best pie, chunky steak and kidney. Another one with Holbrook's Worcestershire sauce. I said it, Worcestershire sauce. Nice. Cheers, Mark. Keep your thoughts coming through. 133-882. Weather whip around, partly cloudy in the southeast, tops in the low 20. If we head up to Rocky, 25 and sunny. The outlook for Thursday, 21 with showers, 21 with showers on Friday. So any signs of good weather are gone. 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God, that's beautiful weather, isn't it? 20 in Charleville and sunny. Sunny and 23 in Emerald, 19 and sunny in Gundy. It's also sunny in all of these places, 25 in Longreach, 25 in Mount Isa, 19 in Kingaroy, Roma, 20 degrees and sunny today. Just on our energy over the last 24 hours in Queensland, that is, 11% wind, 33% solar, and of course, a black coal doing the heavy lifting, 52%.
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0: Team lists are in for round 20. The NRL and the Broncos have no more excuses. They will field a red-hot team tomorrow night against the Panthers. Come on, Madge. Good luck. I think it's the last throw of the dice for him as well to make the finals. Reece Walsh, Ezra Mam, Adam Reynolds, Payne Haas, Brendan Piacura and Paddy Carrigan are all back on deck. And Billy Walters is listed on the reserves after being out of the game since last September with a dicky knee. So that's great news for the Bronx. I'm predicting an upset. I reckon they'll roll the Panthers. At Suncorp. Is that tomorrow night they game? Thursday night footy. Meanwhile, the worst kept secret in rugby league has been confirmed. Jerome Luai is heading to Parramatta next year for a 12-month stint before he heads to the PNG Chiefs. That means they've got to win next year, Parramatta. They have to win the premiership. The Tigers were willing to let their captain go a year despite the fact that they have to fork out $500,000 for Luai to play in different colours, but they're saving about $700,000. And in the World Cup, Spain beat France 2-0 this morning to book a spot next Monday's final. Oh, apparently there's some game on tomorrow. All I'm hearing is it's coming home. That's all I'm hearing. Like, is England playing tomorrow? Playing Argentina? Well, we all know it's been rigged so Argentina can win. So what's the point turning up tomorrow, England? That's going to be a huge game. And I've just got the feeling bugger all work is going to be done around the 4BC office tomorrow morning with England playing Argentina, 5 o'clock tomorrow morning, 6 to 11, 4BC mornings.
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12: Chloe Affleck has news coming up in just a moment. It's almost 11 o'clock. I tell you what, I've got a lovely text here and some really nice words. Off the top, someone has just started listening to 4BC again. Thank you. Just on the subject of domestic violence, according to the latest Pulse poll run on Sky News, Albo's popularity amongst men has risen since his recent unsavoury comments on that podcast. I'm a survivor of emotional abuse and coercive control. To say that I'm extremely disappointed that any criticism of him has faded. The words were bad enough, but it was the absolute disrespect for his wife, Jodie, that stood out to me. And then he unbelievably went on to mock the Japanese Prime Minister. It especially infuriates me that the women of politics have let his comments slide. They have obviously had the luxury of not having been subjected to the results that behaviour like this supports. Thank you for addressing the subject. Cheers, Jude from Slacks Creek. Appreciate your text. Jude, and thank you for sharing your very personal story. 133-882 is our open line. Mike French, head judge, Great Aussie Pie competition coming up after 11 o'clock this morning. I'm going to ask him if actually putting tomato sauce on a curry scallop pie is actually that bad. More to come, 4BC Morning.
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14: It's 11 o'clock. Good morning. I'm Chloe Affleck. A leading advocate against domestic violence is urging young men to take responsibility for their actions and emotions to ensure women's safety. Lavanya Chapa, Yana Armstrong, 13-year-old Layla Jeffrey and a 17-year-old Yungul girl from the Northern Territory have been killed in the last 4 days, allegedly by men known to them. Tarang Chawla lost his sister to domestic violence in 2015 and has told Jason Matthews, education is a must.
15: Help them understand those ideas of shame and their sense of self and masculinity, that it's not tied up in these other things, that they've got inherent value on their own and they need to sort themselves out, because women, girls, kids, those who are vulnerable in our community can't pay the price of our own inaction.
14: And if you or someone you know is looking for support, you can contact Men's Line on 1300 789 978. The opposition argues the federal government's AI plan will simply increase bureaucracy. The Prime Minister will create an office in his department to coordinate Australia's artificial intelligence policy. But the coalition argues the focus for AI should be on strengthening cyber defence, increasing income, and ensuring we have access to the latest models. Drivers are being urged to top up their fuel tanks as Middle East tensions threaten another price spike. The risk of higher costs is growing as global crude markets surge, while the government's 16-cent fuel tax concession is set to end next month. Money expert Joel Gibson says acting early is the best way to save.
16: The important thing is, I think, to fill up sooner rather than later at the moment, because the trend is up, up, up. We're not talking about the sort of prices we saw back in March. There's no need to panic and panic buy, but we are talking about prices over $2 again if this trend continues and if there's no resolution to what's happening in the Middle East.
14: Queensland researchers saying a new drug candidate is showing promise as a future treatment for malaria patients. The medicine targets the parasite, which causes the disease in a new way. QAMR Berghofer's Bridget Barber says it's important new drugs are being developed due to emerging resistance.
17: It's a drug that acts in a new way to other anti-malarial drugs. And we tested it in healthy volunteers in Brisbane.
14: Latest childhood vaccination data shows Australia sits below the average coverage rate achieved by other high-income nations. National measles coverage was 91% last year, 3 points lower than in 2019. UNICEF Australia Chief Advocate for Children, Alice Hall, says there's no room for complacency when it comes to vaccinations.
18: When vaccination rates fall, like these numbers today show, diseases that we thought were behind us could find a way back.
14: And a major crackdown on fire ants has significantly reduced their spread across the southeast. Backed by a $10.5 million investment from the state government, the initiative has already removed 86% of the pests from large land parcels in the region. To finance, the All Ords are up 38 points. One Australian dollar is buying 69.8 US cents.
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14: NRL Chief Executive Andrew Abdo is completing the final stages of his handover before taking up the role as head of Tennis Australia. Mr. Abdo has overseen the game's return from COVID, the Dolphins' inclusion and the Las Vegas push during his seven-year tenure. He says he's satisfied with how he departs the code.
19: I really wanted to leave knowing that I had made a difference, I'd made the game stronger, but importantly, I was leaving on my own terms with the game as bright a future as possible.
14: It's 11:04. That's the latest news and sport.
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3: Fine and sunny today with a top of 25 in Rockhampton. 23 for Yeppoon, Gladstone 24 and Billabilla 23. And looking into tomorrow, fine sunny with tops in the early to mid 20s.
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12: .com.au. Rightio, coming up soon, Carla Binnaska will be joining me in the studio today. I saw her this morning. She's in a funny mood, so I don't know what sort of Carla I'm going to get before 11:30 today. Also, we're talking about one of my favourite subjects after 11:30 this morning, pies. Mike French, he's the head judge of the Great Aussie Pie Competition. I'll check with him if it's okay. If you don't mind, I appreciate your feedback. But I actually might just check with him if it's okay to put tomato sauce on a curry scallop pie from Banjo's. Just leave that to me. Also, Cara Cohenin. She's an Australian Diamonds player, by the way. This is big. They're about to jump on the plane today and head to Glasgow for the Commonwealth Games. So she's a Queensland girl playing for the Diamonds. She'll be joining me on the show before midday today. I can't wait to have that chat as well. Just on the text, 0499 880 882, for Watch Smoke Alarms. Peter says, hi Jason, a question about meat pies. What can't you put in a meat pie? There are rules about what meat you can't put in a pie. Are there rules? No, I don't think there are. I'll tell you what my wife made a couple of weeks ago. God, it was good. Chicken and leek pie at home as the sauce. Is it just a white sauce? Oh, it was good. And no doubt it's healthy. You don't worry about that, do you? And Evelyn's got some advice for Michaela, who was in early, is doing a wonderful job with her restaurant at Manly. She said, if you can survive running the first year of your business, you'll be fine. You can sit down and work out how to improve your strategies for the next following years of your business. 2025 caused 14,000 businesses to close down. It's a tough time for everyone. There are more businesses going bankrupt than new businesses opening so far. So resilience and hard work are keys to growth and prosperity in business. You're right, Evelyn. And I just love the fact that she's thinking outside the box when it comes to marketing and promotion. And I loved it. And if we can give a leg up to a small business, let's do it. I know Carla did a great job with that over the last few weeks on 4BC. 133-882, if you want to have your say on anything. Thanks to Watch Smoke Alarms. This is one of my fears, maybe yours. Did you hear about the terrifying incident that occurred on a Ryanair flight where a passenger was almost sucked out of the plane window? No, this is not good. This happened a few days ago now, but the man's wife has come out to speak on the horrifying ordeal. It was a flight from Greece to Germany. An uncontained engine failure sent debris tearing into the fuselage, resulting in the complete shattering of an acrylic passenger window. Gone. The sudden and violent decompression pulled a 61-year-old passenger headfirst out of the aircraft. No. No, no, no. Leaving his upper torso hanging in the freezing slipstream up to his chest. This is horrifying. His wife instantly grabbed his legs and held on for 2 minutes. Her and two other passengers were able to pull him back inside the cabin after the flight suddenly plunged 9,000 feet. Can you think of anything worse? Come on. The man was hospitalized, where he remains, with severe injuries, burns, and in extreme shock, having lost consciousness multiple times. Now, the Malta Air operator Boeing eventually made a successful emergency landing back at Thessaloniki Airport, allowing the remaining passengers to be plunged 9,000 feet. Can you think?

0: ecker.com.au for all the info. And your chance to win tickets in the sounds of the Ecker starts Monday, right here on Brisbane's 4BC, 16 past 11.
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0: Welcome back to the program. Carol, really? Did you know HP Source stands for House of Parliament was on TV? Thanks, Carol. I didn't know that. So I hope you're not taking the P155 out of me. Well, it's true. Okay. 133-882 is our open line if you want to add to your favourite pie. Helen's in Cleveland. Good morning, Helen.
1: Oh, good morning, Jason. Fantastic.
0: How are you today?
1: Oh, I'm pretty good. Pretty good.
0: That's good.
1: And the warmth, it's great.
0: Yeah. Is the weather not? I'm stuck in a windowless, a beautiful studio here at 4BC. It's state of the art, but I can't see out. So the weather's still good?
1: No. Yep. Cloudless and 18, 19 degrees.
0: Yeah, 19 degrees at Browns Plains at the moment. By the way, you love Cirque du Soleil. Have you ever seen any shows?
1: I have never been to a Cirque du Soleil show.
0: Oh, my God.
1: I've always wanted to, so.
0: Yep. Helen, I was on holiday with my wife and some friends. We went to the show. There was a show in Vegas. There's a million of them in Vegas, but it was called Love. It was a Beatles show. Oh, my God, the acrobatics. Oh. And that's what you're going to go and see at Coosa. Congratulations. Oh. You've won that double pass.
1: Fantastic. Thank you so much.
0: Yeah, you know what? You're going to see.
1: Look forward to it.
0: They're going back to their origins too, Helen. So you're going to see lots of traditional circus acts. The acrobatics are incredible and bold slapstick comedy. Okay, so you're going to take your grandson. How cool is that?
1: Yeah, I think he'd enjoy it.
0: Yes. Yeah. Well, you will too, Helen. Yeah. Let us know. Let us know what you think too after you've been to it.
1: Definitely will.
0: Have a great day. There you go. Helen in Cleveland winning that double pass to take a grandson to go and see Cirque du Soleil. It's Coosa. They're bringing it to Brisbane from August 1. So it's only, 2 weeks away? Get your tickets online today if you want to win. Hey, just on some feedback here. Craig says, Jace, mate, I have to go and find a pie for lunch. Now, I know, Craig. Yeah, I know. And who was it reading my mind here? Oh, Russ, you read my mind. He says, Jason, you drive past the Atlas pies every day. Assume try the plain steak with mushy peas, then add Worcestershire sauce. It's magnificent. When I was talking to our guest, who was it again? Mike French, who's the judge. I was thinking, while I'm trying to listen to him, I'm going, I've got to go to Atlas pies on the way home. It was so hard for me to concentrate. So that's where you'll find me later on. Jess says, I love a bit of pie with my tomato sauce. Steak and kidney is my favourite. Got to have chunky bits of kidney, though. No, yuck. My mum tortured me on that. She used to feed us that as punishment. We're not going down the line of tripe again. That was the other punishment food as well. Carol says, HP sauce is true. Just on Bold and the Beautiful, It looks like Chrissy's reviews of that show is going to stay. Everyone's loved it. But Kerry says, how can Brooke be pregnant? She must be 80 by now. Oh, what is Brooke the daughter or mother? I'm still confused. Terry says, what a funny segment. Look at Chrissy doing some great gear on mornings. Oh, is that the time? It's 5 to 12, 4BC mornings.
2: 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Thanks to Perry's IGA, Wandle, Dean Street and Yeppoo. 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
0: Welcome back to the program. Before we go, Chrissy's now changing her review of Bold and the Beautiful, saying, oh, Hope might be pregnant, not Brooke. Hope is Brooke's daughter. Thanks, Chrissy. How can we believe a word you say from now on? Hey, by the way, we've run out of time for Cara Cohen, the Australian Diamonds player from Queensland. We'll have her on the program tomorrow. I'm going to have a quick chat with her shortly before she jumps on the plane. We'll bring you that chat tomorrow morning here on Mornings on 4BC. Michael says, nice chunky steak pie, barbecue for pies, tomato sauce for sausage rolls. I will not hear of it any other way. So many people have texted me to say, I've got to go and have a pie now for lunch. I'm going to beat you to it. Have a great arvo. Carla's in next. Gary from 3 on 4BC Afternoons. We're back tomorrow morning from 9.
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14: In this bulletin, spotlight on domestic violence, Logan teen in court over school stabbing, and national AI strategy unveiled. It's midday. Good afternoon. I'm Georgina Winter. Australia's domestic violence crisis is at breaking point, with politicians calling for prevention to start in schoolyards and locker rooms across the country. Chloe Affleck reports.
15: Lavanya Chapa, Yana Armstrong, 13-year-old Layla Jeffrey and a 17-year-old Yungul girl from the Northern Territory. These are the four Australian women killed in just 4 days, all allegedly by men known to them. 27 women have been killed in domestic violence incidents this year alone. Queensland budget papers reveal $38 million in domestic and family violence prevention funding has been cut compared to last year. Shadow Minister for Women Shannon Fentiman says prevention needs to start in schoolyards and locker rooms.
16: We have to be identifying those boys who can't regulate their emotions.
15: Ms. Fentiman says a culture of toxic masculinity is preventing young men from reaching out for help. Chloe Affleck reporting.
14: And if you or someone you know is looking for support, you can contact Men's Line on 1300 789 978. A 16-year-old boy will face court today following an alleged school stabbing on Brisbane's south side. Lachlan Gray has more.
17: Police will allege just before midday yesterday the boy was involved in an altercation with a 17-year-old Logan boy in Currawatha. The 17-year-old was allegedly wounded with a small knife, causing life-threatening injuries. He was transported to the PA hospital and is in a stable condition. It will be further alleged the 16-year-old left the scene on foot prior to police arrival and was located in a vehicle at Stretton. He faces one count each of acts intended to maim, disfigure and disable and unlawful possession of weapons. It follows an incident at a Cairns school on Monday where a 15-year-old was allegedly stabbed in the abdomen by a fellow student who's been charged with acts intended to cause grievous bodily harm and is expected to face court today. Lachlan Gray, Brisbane.
14: A teenage boy has been charged after an alleged bungled carjacking in Logan. Amy Drew has the details.
18: Police say a rideshare driver was dropping off a 17-year-old male passenger at a business in Slacks Creek just before 5 yesterday afternoon. When the vehicle stopped, the teen allegedly produced a knife and demanded the keys. The driver complied, but the boy couldn't start the car, deciding to instead do a runner. Police located the 17-year-old at a nearby Slacks Creek address. He is charged with one count of robbery while armed and was granted bail to appear in the Beenleigh Children's Court later this month. Amy Drew reporting.
14: The Prime Minister will make a key speech outlining his government's approach to AI. Federal politics reporter Nelson Scott.
19: The PM will soon unveil the policies and principles which will shape Australia's strategy on artificial intelligence amid record data centre investment and uncertainty over the technology's impact on jobs. Anthony Albanese will announce he's creating an Office of AI within his own department to coordinate standards under a single national framework. Labor MP Andrew Charlton has told the ABC this will include a plan to ensure local communities benefit from new data centres.
20: We need to make sure that Australia shapes the future of how this technology is deployed.
19: But opposition leader Angus Taylor argues the government is simply delivering more bureaucracy.
21: What he's announced is an office in an office, inside his own office. He's going to have another office.
19: Mr Albanese's speech is also expected to outline how AI will impact sectors like defence. Nelson Scott, Canberra.
14: Donald Trump has reversed his threat for a toll on ships in the Strait of Hormuz. The US president suggested he would impose a 20% charge on all cargo shipped through the key route. Mr. Trump now says he will seek investment deals with Gulf states instead. The Queensland Fire Department has issued a number of avoid smoke alerts as a result of hazard reduction burns. Thick smoke is affecting the Gap, Upper Kedron, Ferny Grove and Capera in Brisbane's northwest. On the Bayside, Sheldon and surrounds, as well as Russell, Macleay and North Stradbroke Islands off the coast. Talabudra and surrounds on the Gold Coast is also affected. Residents are urged to shut windows and doors and keep medication close if you need assistance to breathe. A new study has found a link between microplastics in the blood and serious heart attacks. The Italian research detected the contaminants in 84% of cardiac patients, with packaging materials the most common culprit. Data also reveals smokers and people living in highly polluted areas are far more likely to carry the debris in their bloodstream. Briefly, health officials are issuing winter burn warnings following an alarming rise in injuries to children. A survey shows fear of retaliation is stopping witnesses from reporting crime in Queensland, and a potential new treatment for malaria has shown promising results in a human study. To finance, the All Ords are up 31 points at 9,033. Gold is trading at $4,041 an ounce, and one Australian dollar is buying 69.8 US cents.
2: Grace Mears Shopping World. 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
14: Broncos veteran Ben Hunt admits tomorrow's clash with the Panthers is do or die. Brisbane Faint's final hopes hinge on breaking an eight-game win drought when they face the ladder leaders in Sydney. Hunt says he's been crunching the numbers with Payne Haas over a coffee.
22: We definitely can make it. Like, the maths is we can make it, but it all comes down to we got to win this weekend. That's the first step, and it's a huge step. You know, if we can, you know, get up against Penrith this weekend, I think that'll give us a lot of belief and give us a lot of energy moving forward, and you never know after that.
14: Meanwhile, Dolphins forward Felice Kaufusi says it's vital they bank a win against the Cowboys in round 20. The Queensland rivals are deadlocked on the NRL ladder, with the loser at risk of dropping from the eight. Kaufusi says they won't dwell on last week's shock loss.
1: You can't afford to dwell on losses like that. You obviously got to learn and go through it, which is tough. We've got too much quality players in our team to not do anything about it. So I've got the belief in our team that we have, in the quality of players that we have, all things going forward. I think we're too good a side to dish that up.
14: Spain has booked its place in the FIFA World Cup final with a 2-0 win over France. They'll face the winner of tomorrow's semi-final between England and Argentina. It's 7 past 12. That's news and sport.
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10: Fine and sunny today with the top of 25 in Rockhampton. 23 for Yeppoon, Gladstone 24 and Billabilla 23. And looking into tomorrow, fine sunny with tops in the early to mid 20s.
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33: 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You can get the latest news and info and all the highlights from across the station, all the programs. You can catch up with Dean and Soph, Jason Matthews for mornings, or Gary Hargrave in Drive, myself as well, obviously, here in the Afternoons program. But you can also listen to us in crystal clear digital sound, and it's totally free as well. So thank you for tuning in. There's plenty to get through on today's program. There's a multi-million dollar development plan that could redefine the Brisbane River, specifically turning Hemant into a luxury boating paradise. It's hard to picture, it's very industrial. And it's hard to, but I think of like a marina and glitzy. There's a bridge. It's possible. There's space. And there's one man who has a vision. And he'll join us shortly. The head of the development will join us shortly to because it's, like I said, it's hard to envision it. And when I think of the great marinas, I think of the glittering sort of waters of Monaco. Could we see that in Hemant, you know? Or maybe Sardinia. If you've been there recently, it's become a billionaire's paradise in Italy. It's a small little island and you have to pay to land at the airport to go there. So that's why it's become a billionaire. They're trying to protect it for the richy riches. Maybe that's what will happen in Hemant. Who knows? Now, a rare northern giant petrel found sick on Noosa Main Beach over the week. You see that in Hemant, you know? Or maybe Sardinia.

0: cost fluctuation that doesn't make any sense at all. The note has been sent through. It's getting so expensive that some people are resorting back to Queensland Rail. I don't know if they are that desperate. Jake is on the case. Who's got two thumbs is pointing to himself. It's that guy. Jake is on the case. He's resorted back to catching the train again. How's that going for you? You're getting to work mildly on time.
1: Yes, just on time to welcome you into the building.
0: It takes a lot of time out of your day when you're stuck in a traffic jam. I get it. But it takes its toll on the hip pocket, which is why that was your motivation, right, to get back on the train, mainly.
1: Yeah. Why am I going to spend X amount of dollars on fuel every week when for 50 cents I can get home in a reasonable time?
0: Yeah, if the train is running. If the train is running. Like I said, if you want to give us your feedback, the number to call 133-882, that's the open line, thanks to Watch Smoke Alarms, or the text line 0499-880-882. And now Jimmy has texted through breaking news. Petrol is going up. In related news, petrol is going down. That's a very visual one. Petrol, as in P-E-T-R-O-L, as in the unleaded variety, is going up. And then petrol, as in the rare bird, seabird, that was found on the Sunshine Coast, is going down. Well, it went down. It's been down. It's been looked after. It's been cared for by the 20s in Biwa, and we'll chat to them about it. The great thing about the fact that this petrol has gone down, the bird, the seabird that is that it has tested negative for bird flu, which has devastated other parts of the world and then has been found also in other parts of Australia, WA, New South Wales, and in South Australia. This note, we had these prices before the Iran conflict. It went over $2 a while back. In the last 12 months, we've paid up to $2.30 for 98, premium 98. I acknowledge that because I remember filling up the car, the family car, and it was $2.20 something. That was pre-February. But then it all sort of came back. And sad news for Ash, our in-studio extraordinaire. And I think we just need to take a moment for Ash, because he had to part with a much-loved member of his family because things got so tight as a result of this fuel security issue. Ash had to sell his beloved V8 Monaro, and he hasn't been the same since, have you? You got an EV. That's how bad things have got. Just spare a thought for Ash, okay? Because the thing that he had saved up for his whole life, as a kid watching Brocky down the straight at Bathurst, his dreams were petrol fueled. And he had to say goodbye to the Monaro and went with an electric vehicle because of the price of fuel. And as a result, he's had green fever ever since. He's put solar panels on his house, solar panels everywhere, a battery. What is what he watches 24/7 during the show. How's your solar, how's it going? It's sunny in it today though. Are you disappointed, Ash, that we're looking at the forecast, there's going to be rain from tomorrow onwards through the weekend? It is. I can't say that word that you've just mouthed, but it sounded like sugar or something of that kind. But imagine that. Have you done the same thing? Have you had, like, what sacrifices have you made in your house because of this, not just because of the fuel, but because of cost of living? Are there changes that you've made to, I don't know, what you buy at the grocery? I know that I have made more of a concerted effort to buy meat in bulk. I go to the super butcher often at Eagle Farm, the butcher here on Lytton Road around the corner from work, and buying cheaper cuts of meat and slower cooking. That's easier in winter because, you know, it requires that slow cook. And I love that. I love cooking. For me, it's therapy. I enjoy it. Ash has been cooking a lot of Thai curries. You don't have to tell me any more about the cutbacks that you've been making in your household, Ash. You sold your beloved Monaro. Gone. How long ago did you sell it? At Chris, of all the times. You sold it at Christmas. You gave someone else a gift, Ash, because I know you loved that. And you were very close to being on that weird TV show that's on the TLC network, you know, if you know it. My Strange Addiction, that was your car. You were a little too close to that car for comfort. And I love that you're very circumspect about this because there is a tear in your eye, I can see. You say it sounded good while it was driving away. And the people that bought it off you were very happy. That's a great community service you've done for them, but I feel sorry for you. What are the things that you've cut back on because of this cost of living crisis? 0499 880 882. That's the text line. 1-3-3-8-82 is the open line. Thanks to Watch Smoke Alarms if you want to join us on the program at any time. Drew has simply texted in this. Ash, you idiot. We'll take a break. We'll be back after this.
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0: 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Just search 4BC on email. Mark is on his lunch break. 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What's the fascination with EVs? I'm picking up my new petrol-driven car tomorrow. Oh, well, that's good for you, Mark. Hang on, wait. Ash, you're saying speed? Instant speed with your EV? You can't tell me that the EV that you're driving, what do you drive? You drive a Tesla. No, you don't drive a Tesla. Oh, the Mini is the electric. That's right. But you cannot tell me that you've got more instant speed, the torque, everything, the pickup is better in your electric Mini compared to the V8 Monaro that you had to sell. No, I'm failing to believe. Okay. He reckons that most EVs will nail most V8s. Your Mini, if you put your Mini, electric Mini, and the Monaro on a drag strip, the Mini would outrun the Monaro. That is not possible. That is not possible. Off the mark. I don't believe you. 133-882 is the open line number. Thanks to Watch Smoke Alarms. Bob in Ocean View has called through. Hello, Bob.
1: G'day. Petrol prices.
0: Yeah.
1: 99.9 on Darley's Rocks Road.
0: Oh.
1: There's a 7-Eleven and another one there, but at the servo at Castledine on Gippy Road, just north of Beams Road, it's $1.60-something, $1.65.
0: Yeah, see, that seems like that's a huge disparity between the prices that you've seen and not far from each. That's crazy, Bob.
1: Yeah, 10 minutes in the car, you know.
0: There you go.
1: I wouldn't say it's a rip-off, but, you know, it sort of gives that indication, doesn't
0: yeah.
1: it?
0: Yeah, someone's making money, and there's a reason for this going. And the RACQ, Bob, you know, met yesterday to say that these sort of unfair fuel cycles feel like they're kicking back in again. Well, not feel like, it's actually happening, and who's keeping them honest? I don't see the ACCC doing anything about it, despite the fact that there was that whole campaign, dob in petrol station, dob in a servo.
1: Yeah, it doesn't work.
0: No, not at all. Oh, Bob, thank you so much. Well, you drive safe. I hope you filled up cheaply because it looks like the prices are on their way up. All right, drive safe. Thanks, Bob. Mick from Victoria has messaged, I think specifically, there's just messages of condolences for you, Ash, our in-studio extraordinaire. Ash presses the buttons, pushes all our buttons, really. When we learn that he's sold his Monaro and converted to a Mini EV because of price, he was being sensible. But Mick from Victoria has texted through, hello, Carla, fuel for Ash, holding on to that car and all up in ashes. I do appreciate that. Todd has texted in, Carla, I'm a mechanic and driven a lot of cars. The fastest car I've ever driven was an electric Tesla. Really? Is it because there's so much lighter than a typical petrol? It's the motor is lighter, smaller, faster, all of the above. Faster, stronger, higher, and instant. Oh, okay. Gabe has texted in, tell that guy who thinks an electric Mini will beat a Monaro to stop. I can't say that. Something with his gherkin. okay, Gabe, thank you for that. Maybe I need to get in a car. I need to get in your Mini EV and see how fast it goes. And then I'll get into a Tesla and see how fast that goes and we can compare then, because I'm failing to see how they can be as fast as each other, faster than a V8. This is why the supercars, this is why you don't watch the supercars anymore, Ash, because it's boring, because people like you gave up on them and went and bought an EV. That's why. All right, let's go to the newsroom now. Georgina Winter is standing by. Georgina, politicians are calling for domestic violence prevention to start in schoolyards and locker rooms. You've got all these details.
2: Good afternoon, Carla. That's right. This was the plea from Shadow Minister for Women, Shannon Fentiman. It comes after four Australian women were killed in just 4 days, all allegedly by men known to them. Queensland budget papers reveal $38 million in domestic and family violence prevention funding has been cut compared to last year. The Prime Minister is outlining his government's approach to AI in a landmark speech this afternoon. He's announcing the establishment of an Office of AI within his own department to help shape Australia's strategy on artificial intelligence. A 16-year-old boy is facing court today following an alleged school stabbing on Brisbane's south side. And microplastics in the bloodstream have been linked to serious heart attacks, according to fresh research. In sport, Andrew Abdo is completing his handover to Peter Valandis on his final day as chief executive of the National Rugby League. And Carla, I'll have more news at 1.
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3: 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With everything happening in Queensland, thanks to the Heritage Hotel, the Beef Capital's home of steak.
0: Welcome back to the afternoon's program here at 4BC Brisbane 4RO in Rockhampton. Well, it's a bold multi-million dollar plan that could completely reshape a massive slice of the Brisbane River. The team at Frank Developments have just lodged a proposal with the Brisbane City Council to transform a 3-hectare pocket of industrial waterfront in Hemant into a luxury boating paradise. 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
12: Hi, Carla. How are you? Thanks for having me.
0: Well, thank you, because I've got so many questions about this. I want to imagine, if I can close my eyes and I can see what's there at Hemant, you've got the bridge. It's this lovely little sort of rivulet off the Brisbane River there, but it's just industrial sort of, I'm not going to say wasteland, but I want to picture the sparkling waters of Monaco there. Am I on the right track?
12: You're pretty close. You're pretty close. Okay. We are aiming for something quite unique for Brisbane.
0: Yeah, okay. So talk us about it, because you started out building high-end homes before moving into these sort of more commercial projects. What made you look at this sort of pocket of industrial land at Hemant and went, I see a luxury marina here?
12: I think for us, the inspiration, we've recently completed two industrial projects in Bulimba and Hurston. Those were both very highly designed. We noticed a little bit of a downsizing market. After completing those, we set out to try something new, and the marine space was definitely something of interest for us. I guess looking at a need in Brisbane and the Olympics coming, so for us, it was a natural progression into create these more cleaner, highly designed uses to that would suit the riverfront, I guess, and having half a kilometre of Brisbane River is something the best way to kind of showcase this project.
0: It will be a unique sort of, hybrid design. You've got these sort of luxury boat berths paired with a work store, but there's no residential bedrooms. Who is the target market for these spaces?
12: The target market, we're looking for a more clean marine business use. I guess you've got your traditional sort of marine boat builders, marine tech designers, storage opportunity for boating products and brands. We've even sort of tailored for the more private use, the hobbyists. It's really a blank canvas for that marine space to, I guess, do whatever they really need. And having the opportunity to have the boat ramp, the refueling dock, we've got a full concierge service on site, plus all the marina berths. We're really keen to see the market we reach.
0: And the other thing is that, I guess waterfront land is finite. The council has asked for more details, and I guess on vegetation, what impact it might have there, and industrial hazards. I mean, what are the main sort of hurdles you need to clear for approval before we might see this get off the ground?
12: I think for us, we have been working with both local and state in the background on this. Mm. It is a proposal that they are very excited for and realise it is a need. We have challenges on this site. We've got to reinstate the revetment wall along our river edge. So with that does come with its own challenges, but we have worked through all of those and have a solution. With the site itself, there isn't much sort of vegetation on the site. We've got some existing sheds that we will be removing and starting fresh, mm-hmm. but we are just working closely with council to see what we can do with the vegetation and make sure we do the right thing.
0: I love, the artist's impression of what this might possibly look like. It looks spectacular, and low rise as well with those work stores. Is there an opportunity to start like a yacht club or something really glitzy there? Is there a need for that?
12: Look, there potentially is. I think these sort of precincts will create their own sort of community feel mm-hmm. in themselves.
0: Yeah.
12: And that's our aim that we want to set out. So it's really bringing like-minded people, businesses, and opportunity all to the one sort of spot. We have also, part of the community engagement, been working closely with our neighbours, and one of our neighbours is the yard, and they're, quite heavily in the marine space. So we are in talks to see what this, I guess, whole area looks like as a whole as well. So
0: the other apartment block that I think Frank Developments is behind is this brand new 166 apartment project on Kingsford Street Drive. For me, it's just right across from the Breakfast Creek Hotel. Can you tell us where you're at in terms of injecting more apartments and affordable, well, I say affordable living, but at least more housing availability, because that looks like an amazing sculptural building you've got in development there.
12: Yeah, that's our second project on Kingston Smith Drive. We currently have one that's under construction. 60 Kingston Smith Drive, we saw the the market is really screaming out for more two-bedroom apartments.
0: Mm-hmm.
12: And with that, Kingston Smith Drive is our gateway entry into Brisbane. So from a design point of view, we really wanted to bring something that's unique and something that everyone can kind of appreciate. So with that, the market, we've changed. You know, we originally came from boutique high-end space in residential, and we're now looking to bring a lot sort of smaller dwellings to I guess accommodate that need in the market.
0: Well, because that's the thing, it's fine for these developments to I guess go ahead with big apartment blocks and things, but you know, we want to try and make it affordable. Obviously you don't dictate the market, and the market will pay for what they can, or you know, dictate the price. But yeah, we would like to see it, you know, of course look beautiful, but also make it affordable.
12: It is, yeah. And I think, like, we do everything in-house, so we do have the ability to create these spaces and pivot in a way. Coming from the high-end space, we do want to keep that signature design across all of our buildings as well. So, and this location being right next to the Brecky Creek pub, I think deserves a great outcome.
0: Well, yeah, I mean, that's the other thing too. There's such heritage literally across the road from where this development will take place. I wonder whether or not you could include in your apartments there, you know, one free visit for a beer off the wood once a month or something.
12: We look, I don't want to give too much away, but we are in talks with Brecky Creek. Again, part of our community engagement. We are looking to do something pretty exciting. We have an on-site pickleball court, so we have some pretty cool ideas in that we could get the pub involved.
0: Yeah, but that's the other thing that's part of the, you know, sort of the lifestyle aspect of this. You've identified a pickleball court as something that wouldn't divide your community, that would bring everyone together.
12: Yeah, I feel these communal spaces, it's really about trying to interact with each other and creating these different zones and ideas. I feel it really helps the building environment.
0: Oh, I love it. Well, okay, so the Brisbane Marina is what we're speaking about in Hemant. You know, it would be nice to see, we have so much waterfront that is underutilized or has been used in an industrial way that could be transformed. This is an amazing vision that you've got in the works. If it gets off the ground, what's likely? What's the timeline? When can construction begin?
12: Yeah, look, we've replied to the IR with council. Out of that reply, our site got a little bit bigger, so we've just redesigned everything to suit that. From a sales point of view, we'd probably be looking end of August for a start in the campaign. We'll start to do a bit of a pre-release there. Demolition on site, we're aiming for October this year, and then all that's including all the civil works, all the in-ground works. The main build we'd be looking to kick off in Jan, and with a completion end of 2027.
0: Wow, that's incredible. All right, I don't know if that's ambitious or not, but you know, given that it took one bathroom at my place over a year for the builder to finish, that is incredible. It's 30,000 square meters of prime river frontage, and it will be like nothing we've seen before. It will be an incredible asset for our river city. I wish you all the best, Frank. You've got the vision, you've got the manpower. I wish you all the best.
12: Thank you very much. Really appreciate it.
0: It's an exciting time. And, you know, we all want to capitalize on Brisbane 2032 around the corner. And like I said, there's so much sort of waterfront that is underutilized or that just needs some creative vision behind it. It'll be 15 minutes, I guess, from the port of Brisbane and right near the CBD. A marine hub. Who are the richy riches that are getting around in boats that need berths that close to town? I mean, I'm all for it. I'm all for someone else. I'm all for a friend owning a boat. I just can't afford it because it just seems like a financial black hole. But if you want to own one, we'll be friends. And I'll come along to the Brisbane Marina there in Hemant. It's exciting seeing the changing face of our neighbourhoods. 133-882 is the open line number. Thanks to Watch Smoke Alarms. Or, of course, you can text me anytime, 0499-880-882. Plenty of feedback coming through as well about EVs. EVs being faster than normal petrol cars. I did not know. 0499-880-882.
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0: 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And there's moments that we always look forward to every year. Is it the wood chopping? Is it the world-famous strawberry sundaes? Now's the time to lock it in. Your visit to this year's Ecker. You could stay listening to us, though, because next week 4BC is giving you the chance to win a family pass to this year's show. That's it. Oh, yeah, maybe you like the fireworks at night and the amazing display. Last year it was a mustering show, I think it was. I just remember trying. Yep, maybe you like going and visit the pigs. Their place is always a mess, though. It's such a pigsty. Turkeys? Turkeys. They're just running rampant around here. The sounds of Ecker. You could win a family pass. Just listen out for those sounds of Ecker in breakfast, morning, afternoon, a drive, and you call it. When you hear it, call us to win. The Ecker Country Spirit City Heart. Visit ecker.com.au for the info. For your chance to win the tickets, the Sounds of Ecker starts Monday on Brisbane's 4BC. Yes. Okay. No bird flu here. All right. Let's get to your feedback now. 0499 880 882. Russ has texted in, read the build near the Brecky Creek. I'll stay at my 3 acres with only neighbours as kangaroos and birds and bird life. As a footnote, when I was first married for extra cash, I worked at the creek. Russ, for my daily dose of Russ. Russ, did you serve the beer off the wood, which is the only place you can get Forex poured the traditional way at the front bar? And it's where the rum, no, it's on the other side. There's a big rum bar where I reckon if you went in there every single day of the year, you still wouldn't make it through their entire rum collection. If you had one a day, I'm not suggesting you go do it all at once because that would not be good. But it's the only place you can, and that was how Forex was served traditionally. It's not my favourite way. It's a good thing to take visitors, but it's not a great way to display the product, I will say. Not display, at least serve the product rather, because it's slightly warm and a little bit flattish, but it's a good tradition. You know, it's one of those things you can only do in Brisbane and at the Brekkie Creek. Interesting, Russ. I wonder if you served Forex off the wood there. Harry the Hedgehog has texted through on 0499 880 882 in regards to talking about electric cars being much quicker, faster off the mark than petrol cars because we are mourning the loss of Ash's V8 Monaro. Of course, this happened quite some time ago. He doesn't want to talk about it anymore. But he says, Carla, off the mark, electric cars are very fast because the motors are so light and simple. Over the distance, your petrol may win the drag. Okay, but instantly off the park. John from Holland Park has called through to say that he likes the idea of the Hemant Brisbane Marina. He says, the Hemant idea sounds great. Brisbane needs more developments like it. I guess that's the thing, right? You want visionaries. You want people that are looking outside, thinking rather outside the box and looking at the space that we have on the waterfront and taking into account that it's, you know, an area that will more than likely flood if there is one of those events that happened inevitably, because that is the type of city that we have built on, and what type of industry could withstand that sort of impact, or at least does something else for communities. And it's, I mean, I think it's a great idea. Like I said, I'd rather have a friend with a boat than own one myself. Can't afford it apart from anything else. But I'd like to think I have the lifestyle that could. I'm champagne taste beer budget kind of gal. I'm fine if you want to have a boat, that's fine. If you want to park it at the Brisbane Marina, I'm all for it. Sean has texted in as well on 0499 880 882. I'm just talking, we've been talking about petrol prices. It's what started this whole thing about transitioning from petrol cars to EVs, because the fluctuation in prices of fuel at the moment is somewhere from the cheapest in Brisbane is around $1.55 and the most expensive is around $1.99. So Sean has texted in, Carla, the wild variation in petrol prices isn't an accident. Confusing us is exactly what the fuel companies want to do. They use price cycles to trick your brain. When the price drops to the bottom of the cycle, you feel like you're getting a massive discount. But the truth is petrol is never actually cheap, quote unquote. It's just varying degrees of expensive. Even at the very lowest price point of the cycle, these companies are making a healthy profit. Anything above the lowest price is just pure extra profiteering. All the gimmicks like locking in a price, earning loyalty points, or getting a discount for buying items in the service station shop are just smoke and mirrors designed to hide the real cost. There's no such thing as a freebie. The cost of those loyalty points and chocolates is already baked into the price at the pump. And then when the price suddenly spikes by 60 cents or more, it has absolutely nothing to do with the wholesale cost going up. It's a deliberate tactic to manipulate our perception of value, confuse the market, and rake in pure profit. It's a great explanation, Sean, and you've articulated exactly what we already know and what, you know, why we're all being taken to the cleaners. Thank you, Sean. I appreciate that. Very articulate. Todd, again, has texted in, oh dear, Carla, beer off the wood of the creek is mother's milk. Beautiful. Really?
19: Just beer for me. Just beer for you.
0: Really, Todd?
19: You have one too.
0: I don't know. I love the tradition and the history and the pomp and ceremony that goes around with, you know, tapping a beer off the wood and the fact you go to the Brekkie Creek and it's a thing that you could take, you know, people from interstate or overseas to go see. But I don't know if it's mother's milk. If mother's milk was slightly warm and flat, then yeah, then we're talking, Todd. But maybe I don't know what I'm talking about, but it's not for my taste. It's not for mine, Todd, but I appreciate your feedback. 0499 880 882.
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24: Hi, I'm Colin Bush, the federal member for Flynn. I unapologetically stand up for Australian values. I want our country to once again be a place of opportunity and aspiration, where families feel safe, where hard work is rewarded, and where people can afford to get ahead. A country where our children will be able to afford a home, where you can raise a family with confidence and where Australia is strong and united. I'm Colin Boyce and I believe that if you have a go, you should get a go. Authorised by Colin Boyce, MP Gladstone.
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20: A bottle of wine, a group of good friends, excellent cuisine. 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
0: Welcome back to the afternoons program. Many memories being shared about having your first beer off the wood. Tom in Hamilton. Hi, Carla. The first legal beer my son had was off the wood at the creek. And again, like I appreciate the tradition. And I think that's a great memory to have when your son became of legal age. I'm guessing it was his first taste of that and probably the last maybe. It's just not for me. Hey, after the 1 o'clock news, Scott Haywood will join us with finance and we'll catch up with the twinnies Paula and Bridget Powers on the role that they played in the bird flu scare on the sunny coast with that sick bird discovered in Noosa. News is up next.
3: 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Your news now.
2: It's 1 o'clock. Good afternoon. I'm Georgina Winter. The federal government will introduce new laws to ban AI companies from using the work of Australian creatives to train their models. The Prime Minister has delivered a key speech outlining Labor's agenda on artificial intelligence. An office of AI will be established within his department that'll be responsible for overseeing the technology. Anthony Albanese says artificial intelligence must earn its social license and create jobs.
26: If we set our national standards high, then I have every confidence that Australia can seize this moment and make it our own. We can make AI indeed stand for Australia's interests, and I hope to do so.
2: The Shadow Minister for Women says domestic violence prevention begins in the schoolyards and locker rooms. Australia's DV crisis is in the spotlight after four women were murdered in the span of 4 days. 27 women have been killed this year alone. Shannon Fentiman says we need to cut through a culture of toxic masculinity as early as possible.
1: In our schools, in our sporting clubs, we have to be identifying those boys who can't regulate their emotions, and we need to be working with them a lot earlier and more intensively. And that's why domestic and family violence prevention resourcing is really important.
2: And if you or someone you know is looking for support, you can contact Men's Line on 1300 789 978. A 16-year-old boy is facing court today following an alleged school stabbing in Brisbane's Southside. Police allege he wounded a 17-year-old boy with a small knife at a school in Karawatha yesterday. The victim is continuing to receive treatment in the PA hospital. A new survey shows a fear of retaliation is stopping witnesses from reporting crime in Queensland. Crime Stoppers data reveals 40% of survey participants worry about their personal safety, while about the same are fearful of retribution if they come forward. One in four are concerned they won't stay anonymous. Chief Executive David Hanson says people who report a crime to Crime Stoppers will always have their identity protected.
5: Our sole purpose as Crime Stoppers Queensland is to provide an anonymous reporting service. And what that means is we are not the police and we are an independent organisation.
2: Briefly, a new poll shows support for One Nation has continued to slip while the opposition has made up ground. A potential new treatment for malaria has shown promising results in a human study conducted in Queensland. To finance, the All Ords are up 26 points to 9,028 and one Australian dollar is buying 69.8 US cents.
3: Clark Rubber. 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
2: Broncos face a do-or-die clash against the Panthers tomorrow night. Round 20 is a must-win for Brisbane as they fight to keep their fading finals hopes alive. Tom Dearden is in line to return for the Cowboys in Sunday's clash with the Dolphins at Suncorp. The star 5'8 named on the extended bench for a second straight week. But coach Todd Payton says he'll give every chance to prove his fitness for round 20.
7: Yeah, things are looking positive. We've got three sessions left. He's going to get some running tomorrow and join the team for our main session. As long as he pulls up from that, we should expect him to play. But until that happens, we'll make some decisions then.
2: Brisbane are on high alert for a West Coast ambush this weekend. The fourth place Lions are short odds against an Eagles side sitting 16th on the AFL ladder. It's 1:04. That's the latest news and sport.
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1: Sunny this afternoon, 25 for Rocky, 23 Yeppoon, Gladstone 24, Billawilla 23. And for tomorrow, much the same as today, fine and sunny with tops about a degree or two cooler across central Queensland.
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0: Welcome back to the Afternoons program, 4BC Brisbane, 4RO Rockhampton. It is wonderful to have your company today. We'll be here until 3 o'clock this afternoon, then we'll hand the reins over to Gary Hardgrave for your drive home. Still to come, though, on the Afternoons program, a rare northern giant petrel found sick on Noosa Main Beach over the weekend has tested negative, thankfully, for H5 bird flu. But you know what happens when a potentially infected bird arrives in care? Coming up, we'll speak with the Sunshine Coast much-loved twinnies. You know, Bridget and Paula Powers, they have the twinnies Pelican and Bird, Seabird Clinic there in Biwa. They've been caring for the bird in quarantine. And they had the question raised yesterday on the program about how do you identify what's a sick bird and what should we do if we find a sick or a dead bird? So we'll get some answers for you, including that great news that bird flu hasn't yet been detected on our shores or at least in our state in Queensland, although it has arrived in Australia. I've got a double pass as well to the new Cirque du Soleil exhibition that's coming to Brisbane. The world-famous circus is back. The new show is called Cooza. It's so popular. Tickets are like going like hotcakes. They've extended the season. It opens next month and they've extended the season through October now. You don't have to buy your tickets though. You just have to stay tuned for your chance to win and make sure that you have our open line thanks to Watch Smoke Alarms handy, 133882. 133882 for your chance to win and also for your feedback at any time. You can text as well if that's more convenient, 0499 880 882, or email us afternoons@4bc.com.au.
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0: We've been talking about fuel and the wildly fluctuating price of it around town, across southeast Queensland, in fact. Paul has texted in with his thoughts on 0499 880 882. Good afternoon, all. I have a half-sister, very wealthy woman, tight as fishes, you know what, very animated over cheap fuel when available. Dad used to say she siphons her expensive fuel out to discard to get the cheap fuel in. Very good. Very good, Paul. I like a bargain. I think of the money that I save rather than the money that I spend when something is on sale. But I don't like paying a lot for fuel. But as has been pointed out to us by Afternoons listener Sean, it's never really cheap fuel. It's just less expensive fuel. Russ has texted, we've been sharing out sort of memories of the Breakfast Creek Hotel, specifically 4X Beer Off the Wood. It's one of the very few places in Australia that still does this. And, you know, the iconic Brekkie Creek Hotel there in Hamilton is kept that tradition alive. You can go there. It's heritage listed, we know, the Brekkie Creek Hotel. It's, I think, one of the first places I was taken to when I started dating my husband as a way to show off the city. Like, this is a really unique thing to do in Brisbane. Took me to a pub. Yeah, he did. That's right, Ash. Not just any pub. No, no, no. I didn't take him to a pub. That would be quite impressive, I'd imagine. No, but the first time I've visited Brisbane, his home city, we were living, I don't know where we were living, on the central coast of New South Wales at the time. And it was one of the first places he took me to visit in Brisbane. So it's, you know, something that I remember quite fondly. But what I don't remember quite fondly, I remember the steak, amazing, and the coleslaw and the baked potato with the bacon. I don't know how you do that. Never been able to replicate that. But the one thing that I just could take or leave is this beer off the wood, which I'm being told is like mother's milk, according to Todd. Thank you, Todd, for your thoughts. It's just not to my taste. But beer in general to me tastes like bread soda. Yeah, I don't know, it fills me up and, you know, it's just a bit gassy and I don't mind a pale ale every now and then in summer. Like if I've been out in the garden, I've been mowing the lawn, if I've worked up a hard-earned thirst, you know, you need a nice cold beer. But Daniel says beer off the wood is overrated. The Brekkie Creek roll is where it's at, shredded steak and homemade coleslaw. See, I'm with you, Daniel. It's all about the steak and the coleslaw and the meal and the ambience as well. The history of the place is what gets me. Russ has texted back in because he said he used to work there for extra cash when he first got married. And he said, amongst the duties, I used to clean the plates in the Spanish Gardens, which I love that area, and put the wood keg and spike it. That's what you do. You spike it. You don't tap it. You spike it when you need to open it. In the sidebar and from the public bar, the best thing about the creek was when you finish, you got two free beers at knockoff. Used to make sure we went to every bar at the end of the night because presumably they wouldn't talk to each other. That's two from every bar. There's a lot of bars at the Brekkie Creek. I can imagine as a young man, Russ, that was very enticing. That was better than a pay raise. And put the wood keg and spike it. That's what you do. You spike it. You don't tap it. You spike it.

0: property. I don't think it'll be subject to capital gains, a family home, and I don't think it'll be subject to any age pension reform anytime soon.
1: Yeah, because, you know, the proof will be in the pudding when it comes to 2 years' time and we're all at the ballot if this happens. And you would imagine that if it was to get over the line, that it would be reversed. Because we talk always, Scott, about how we are an aging population now and we are sticking around for longer. And for those of us who are, you know, approaching retirement and that have planned around current pension rules, this is understandably going to make them very nervous.
0: Well, I'll be looking forward to drive with Gary Hargraves. His blood pressure will be going through the roof. He will fire up the barbecue this afternoon and burn every sausage he's got and throw it against the wall.
1: No.
0: He'll be absolutely fuming.
1: I hate food wastage.
0: Proposal.
1: Yeah.
0: But yeah, he'll be going bananas. But you're right. If you speak to any retiree, like everyone, the younger generation complain and say, oh, well, you know, you bought a house for $17,000 in Malulaba or Caloundra, wherever it may have been, and now it's worth $1 million. Well, that's getting $17,000 to buy a house then was when interest rates were 20%, and they still had to work. Wages were 15 times lower.
1: Yeah.
0: They probably had a deposit of $3,000, and they were still scratching to try and get money ahead. Now, that I still argue, though, that wages have not kept in line with property growth by any means. Wages are sitting at, you know, 3 to 4%. Most of that's the public sector if you work for the government, and houses have gone up in cost by up to 9, let alone the price and value. That's to build by 9. So wages have not kept in line, but this is not the solution in my opinion. GST reform should be top priority rather than trying to manipulate and change the tax system everywhere else.
1: And again, Scott, we have spoken about this ad nauseum for quite some time, that's a lever that the government should pull is reforming GST, putting in it's almost like it's putting in the hard yards now, and it might be difficult, but it's the one that makes the most amount of sense.
0: Well, the fact is, Carl, that GST is not on, and I'm not arguing who's wealthy or who isn't here, but it's not on private school fees.
1: Yeah.
0: It's not on rates, and it's not on fresh fruit and veg. Now, if the government said, guess what we're not going to do? We're not going to change gearing. We're not going to change capital gains tax. We're not going to change the qualification for the family home for the age pension. But what we are going to do is put GST on everything at 10%, right? That's step one. So that means it's then fair. It's on everything. So how that hasn't been done, I'll never know. That wouldn't lose too many votes. People will say, oh, well, they can afford private school fees. They can afford GST on it.
1: Yeah.
0: Fair enough.
1: Yeah.
0: Then you then say, Ian Keyes, who was the Prime Minister of New Zealand, who served more than 2 terms, in his first term, he said that I'm going to increase GST from 10% to 15%, and he was re-elected. Now, that just shows that it's not necessarily a political pawn that makes you lose. This sort of stuff does. This sort of stuff makes people confused. It lacks people, means people haven't got confidence, and it means that people won't produce anything or have any motivation to do anything.
1: Yeah.
0: So if they start manipulating the age pension in terms of the family home, then we've got a problem.
1: We do have a huge issue. Very quickly, Scott, Anthony from Carolee has texted in. Hi, Carla. Does Scott think other assets other than the family home could be targeted and assessed against the age pension?
0: Well, they already are. Everything else you've got is. The family home is the only thing, and then you can only earn a certain amount of income if you are getting the age pension for your pension to start reducing. So, yeah, fair call, Anthony. The family home is the only exempt asset. If you've got a business, there's a valuation on it. If you've got super, it's on the table. Antique cars, the whole lot, everything else, racehorses, whatever else may be.
1: Yeah.
0: Everything else you've got except the family home is subject to an asset test, yes.
1: Yeah. All right. Well, hopefully this is the last time we speak about this because it doesn't come to fruition, but I feel like it probably won't be. Scott, very quickly, oil was going crazy yesterday at the announcement of the Strait of Hormuz with Trump putting this naval blockade there now. How are the markets going as we speak right now?
0: Well, oil has gone up again. It's now sitting at $79 a barrel. As you said, the naval blockade against vessels transitioning from Iranian ports and coastal areas created that increase in oil. But we have a much better than expected result from Rio Tinto today, up 1%, a 3% increase in copper equivalent production in its first half. Their stock's up. BHP on the back of that announced that they've had a much better than expected copper producing region in Chile, despite heavy rain. Their shares are up 3.3%. Our share market having a very good day. ASX 200 a short time ago, up 64 points to 8,872.
1: Scott, thank you so much. I'm going to go sell everything and put it in a brown paper bag and shove it under my mattress.
0: Well, don't run your mattress. Actually, the mattress is not that subject. Your furniture at home, I should say, there you go. Your furnishings at home are not subject to the age pension.
1: Oh, I can keep that.
0: Mattress might, you can keep your mattress.
1: Well done.
0: Good
1: thank
0: you, Carla.
1: See you, Scott. Thank you so much, Scott. There you can find out more advice as well from the Finance Guru at thefinanceguru.com.au.
2: The temperature's dropping. We're enjoying another winter in CQ. But who knows how cold it'll get? We know who knows. Central Queensland's favourite weatherman, Mike Griffin. Whether it's tips about weather on the way, rainfall readings and record minimums, or just about what we're in for on the weekend, listen for the comprehensive rundown from Mike Griffin. Thanks to Thinkwater. 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
1: All right, guys, we need some good news to get the blood pressure back down after that very heated discussion during finance. This terrible news that they might be means testing, asset testing the home in order to divvy up your pension, what you might get. So we'll just, let's forget about that. Let's good news now. Let's talk about the good news. Over the weekend, I don't know if you saw this, but what a sight to be seen at Ipswich as part of the Spark Arts Festival. Hundreds of trombonists. Now, I'm told they're definitely trombonists and not tromboners. Okay. Their goal was to smash the world record for the largest trombone ensemble. So a bit of context here. The previous record was set in Washington, D.C. back in 2012, and 368 musicians hold that current record. So a group, I don't know what the collective noun for a group of tromboners are. I don't know. Well, thanks to a local organiser, and he's the director of the Ipswich City Big Band in Music, director Matt Chambers. More than 600 trombonists from all walks of life, from different school bands and orchestras across the state, in fact, not just Southeast Queensland, packed into the square at Chulmer Place to make history. Have a listen to what over 600 trombonists sound.

0: the best part of that song, I reckon. Some Girls was one of the band's most popular albums, selling more than 11 million copies worldwide. It all happened on this day, the 15th of July.
1: Back to Afternoons in a Moment on the Talk of Central Queensland, 994RO. 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
0: Thank you so much for your company and your feedback. 0499 880 882 is the text line if you want to text through at any time. Frank from Birkdale has texted through, crikey Carla, so the head wobbles are a major symptom in contaminated birds. Someone better notify Paul Fatty Vorden that he has the bird flu then. So sad. I appreciate that, Frank. One of the things that I've just noticed in the US, the House of Reps has passed a bill, a Donald Trump-backed bill to make daylight savings permanent around the country. I actually love this idea. Of course, it's going to get through the Senate, of course, for consideration. But the Sunshine Protection Act passed today with a majority, so it is going to go to the U.S. Senate for consideration. And you know, like some states that we have here, the Americans change their clocks from permanent standard time to daylight saving time twice a year, like us. So, if the bill is enacted and supported, daylight saving times will be made permanent and then they won't need to adjust their clocks, obviously. But the states have been told that they will have the option to opt out, which doesn't seem to make any sense. But Trump has publicly backed the bill and he says it's going to work. And he's excited that the Sunshine Protection Act is going to pass. The note has been passed on to me. The Sunshine Protection Act. Only Trump believes he can control and protect something like the sunshine. No, I kind of like it. It will be. against popular belief, but that would be great. It's so confusing, isn't it? Especially like the people that live in the Tweed. And I know the majority of the state doesn't like daylight savings, but wouldn't, and you can't, I know, I can't, I know you can't move where our latitude and longitude is and where the Greenwich Mean Time line is and all of that sort of stuff, but it just kind of makes sense to me. And the curtains won't fade. Come on now. All right, after 2 o'clock, we're going to catch up with the Brisbane Dad running ultra marathons to help couples undergoing IVF.
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8: It's 2 o'clock. Good afternoon. I'm Georgina Winter. A 14th positive case of the deadly H5 bird flu has been detected in Western Australia. The CSIRO says the risk to human health remains low and no cases have yet been found on farms. Meantime, Queensland remains free of the outbreak for now, with a sick giant petrel quarantined on the Sunshine Coast testing negative for H5 bird flu. The bird was placed in the care of the Twinnies Pelican and Seabird Rescue. Owners Bridget and Paula Powers have told Colabin Yaska they're expanding their quarantine facilities in preparation for any future sick birds that require testing.
9: Mum goes, Twinnies, I'm going to have a room built just in case a disaster does come, like for oil birds. Birds would have to go into quarantine, but everybody was saying it won't hit Australia, but look, it has.
8: The Prime Minister has outlined a suite of new measures to regulate the growth of artificial intelligence. AI companies will be banned from using the work of Australian creatives to train their models, while data centres will be legally required to underwrite new power supply and limit their water usage. An office of AI will also be established in the PM's department to oversee the technology. Renewed US military strikes in the Middle East are putting fresh upward pressure on global crude oil prices. The oil price has surged by more than 10% since Iran and the US started trading further strikes. Money expert Joel Gibson says motorists must look for ways to offset their expenses at the bowser.
10: So the trick now is to stack as many of those discounts as you can and maximise the saving that you're getting so that these rising prices don't break your budget.
8: The Queensland Fire Department has issued a number of avoid smoke alerts as a result of hazard reduction burns. Thick smoke is affecting the Gap, Upper Kedron, Fernie Grove and Capera in Brisbane's northwest. On the Bayside, Sheldon and surrounds, as well as Russell, Macleay and North Stradbroke Islands off the coast. Talabudra and surrounds on the Gold Coast is also affected. Residents are urged to shut windows and doors and keep medication close if you need assistance to breathe. $7.6 million is being jointly provided by the state and federal governments to restore beaches along the state's north and far north coastline. Four councils will deliver 12 projects from Cardwell to Cape York that suffered severe impacts during a major tropical low early last year. There'll be a focus on rebuilding sand, planting vegetation and strengthening natural coastal defences. To finance, the All Ords are up 29 points at 9,031 and one Australian dollar is buying 69.8 US cents.
1: Fishing's a wonderful sport. 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
8: The stakes are high for tomorrow night's clash between the Broncos and the Panthers. The battered Brisbane side will be boosted by the return of playmakers Adam Reynolds and Ezra Mam from injury, along with Origin stars Reece Walsh, Payne Haas and Pat Carrigan. Coach Michael Maguire says it's been some time since they've had a full and fit squad.
11: It was a while ago, but you know, that's the journey of a season. And whatever you face, you have to. And I think the players have put themselves in a really good shape now to be able to have red or crack at what's ahead of us. And you know, if they play to what we know we're capable of, well, they're going to be a real handful.
8: Andrew Abdo is completing his handover to Peter Volandis on his final day as chief executive of the National Rugby League. Mr. Abdo is heading to Tennis Australia with Volandis to act as interim executive chairman. And Spain has booked its place in the FIFA World Cup final with a 2-0 win over France in Dallas, Texas. It's 2:04. That's the latest news and sport.
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6: Sunny this afternoon, 25 for Rocky, 23 Yeppoon, Gladstone 24, Billawilla 23. And for tomorrow, much the same as today, fine and sunny with tops about a degree or two cooler across Central Queensland.
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0: Welcome back to 4BC Afternoons with another hour of power until 3 o'clock. Where I'll hand over the reins to Gary Hardgrave, who'll join us shortly as well to tell us what's happening on his drive program today. I'll drive you home from 3 until 6 this evening. The Legal Lowdown is back. This week we are tackling the topic of the price of separation, why so many Aussies are staying in their relationships because they don't believe they can afford to leave. And you can have your say in anything that we've been speaking about on the program today. 133-882 is the open line, thanks to Watch Smoke Alarms, or you can text through your thoughts, your feedback, 0499-880-882.
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0: Well, around 1 in 18 babies born in Australia is now conceived through IVF. But for many couples, the cost of fertility treatment can still put their dream of starting a family out of reach. World IVF Day is on July 25th. It happens to mark the birth of the world's first IVF baby. Her name is Louise Brown, and celebrates the more than 10 million babies born worldwide with the help of IVF. Now, for Brisbane dad Josh Hensaw, this is deeply personal. He and his wife Alice spent close to $100,000 on their IVF journey before welcoming their son Arthur. And now Josh is putting his body on the line to help complete strangers experience that same joy. He's taking on a grueling ultramarathon through the Brisbane Hills, raising money to help other couples access more affordable fertility treatment. Josh joins us now on the afternoon's program. Welcome, Josh.
21: Hey, how you doing?
0: I'm very well. Now, just to give us some context, when you and your wife, Alice, decided you were ready to start a family, did you ever imagine that the journey ahead would be so long and different? Because everyone's IVF journey is very different. Did you imagine it would be so difficult? You weren't the typical couple. You weren't old. You were quite young. Give us your background.
21: Well, we've been together since we were 17 years old. So we did all of our growing up together, travelled together, went overseas, lived in Canada, did all the exploring that young couples do. Mm-hmm. They have the opportunity, and then got to the point where we got married in 2018 and thought it's probably time to start looking into kids. And you kind of just expect it to happen when you want a baby. You kind of just think you're going to be able to get a baby. Mm. And that wasn't the case for us. So we went down the path of trying as normal people or normal couples get the chance to do, and then realized it wasn't really working for us, and then started doing all the testing and to figure out how and why potentially it wasn't working. And that takes you down another rabbit hole. And then at the same time, your friends, like we have a really close network of friends, and they start having babies and start getting babies first go. So you start kind of getting your hopes a little bit diminished. Mm. And then, we found the IVF route, and you kind of go through that route and hope that that's a quick fix as well, which for most couples it definitely isn't. So you go through that process, you have a try of IVF and it doesn't work, and then, you got to pick the hope back up and have your support network around you, and then you try again and it doesn't work, and you try again and it doesn't work. So you get on this roller coaster, and obviously financially it's super burdening.
0: Yeah. Well, it's huge.
21: Mentally, it's probably even worse.
0: Well, let's separate those things, because the IVF journey cost close to $100,000. Safe to say it wiped out your savings, and you borrowed against your home. You received help from your family. Did you ever wonder how other couples could possibly afford to keep trying, given that you had such wonderful support around you in order just to start a family?
21: Yeah, it seems insane how much it cost. Obviously, there's a lot to it, but at the same time, like, I feel like a lot of couples might get one shot at IVF, and like each round can be upwards of about 15 to 20 grand.
0: Right.
21: So it can stack up pretty quickly. Like to do the egg retrieval can be quite expensive, and then actually to implant it comes at its own cost, and then your partner or wife has to go through heaps of, get heaps of medications, heaps of other doctor checks. So, Alice, I think we counted throughout our IVF journey to get Arthur, she did about 140 needles into her stomach.
0: Wow.
21: So every single day, bruised and battered all through her stomach. And yeah, it's grueling for the wives and partners. And you kind of, as a husband or partner, you feel very helpless.
0: Yeah.
21: You're not really doing much except for kind of providing that support where you can, but they're the ones that are having to get up every day and do the work.
0: Well, I mean, as you would have experienced through just the pregnancy, because spoiler alert, you happened to get pregnant, which was amazing, but, seeing someone you love so much go through something so physical, so physically difficult, and then on top of that, years of treatment, you've got multiple egg retrievals and transfers, you suffered a miscarriage, you and Alice, and obviously countless appointments, the emotional toll as well for the both of you, no doubt huge, but the physical toll, and then there's only so much you can do to help or to intervene or to help through that process.
21: Yeah. Yeah, that's right. You can just kind of try and stay positive, but once you kind of get knocked down a couple of times, the hope starts to fade, definitely.
0: Yeah.
21: And you kind of, even when we fell pregnant, you're kind of expecting it to go wrong at that point.
0: Yeah, well, you don't expect
21: you're
0: it's real.
21: Waiting for it to be taken away.
0: Yeah.
21: Yeah, that's right. So it's not until she had a nice little pregnant belly that...
0: to help through that process.
21: Yeah. Yeah, that's right. You can just

0: What's going to keep you moving?
1: Definitely. Yeah, definitely. I think, yeah, like having a family is the best thing ever. It comes with its own challenges, but it's literally, I can have the worst day at work and coming home to hear my kids yell dad when I get home is the best sound that can be. So if I can give even the hope for a family to experience that, that's enough to keep me going, definitely.
0: Where are you at? What's the total at the moment before you head to the Gaza and your fundraising efforts?
1: $11,750.
0: Oh my gosh. You've surpassed what you wanted to achieve already.
1: Yep. So we have the opportunity now, whether we get a baby out of this or not, it might give another couple a second chance to go through another round, or we might get one. We might get, you know, 3, 4 potentially.
0: Well, I mean,
1: just giving someone that opportunity is
0: the basic numbers at 11 grand. You're giving 5 Brisbane couples the opportunity to try to have a family of their own, which is incredible. I really appreciate what you're doing. And as a community, I think we should get behind you. How do we find out about you, Josh, and what you're doing and your efforts this weekend at the Gaza, this ultra marathon trail?
1: If you search Running for Awareness, our website will pop up, and it's the story, Mind Analysis story, if you like to read. And also there's a link there that takes you to our GoFundMe page, and you can donate from there.
0: Amazing. Running for Awareness. Josh Henshaw, I love what you're doing. That you could give several other couples here in Brisbane to experience the same joy that Arthur and Elsie have brought to you and your family. I wish you all the best for the run this weekend. No pressure, but there's only 2 days left to cram in some training.
1: Yeah. Thank you very much.
0: Josh Henshaw there. If you want to find out some more information, like he said, just Google his unbelievable journey to try and help other Brisbane families make their dream come true of starting a family. And World IVF Day is celebrated on July 25th.
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0: Welcome back to the Afternoons program, 4BC Brisbane, 4RO Rockhampton. Tomorrow, it's a 4BC Shouts edition of Drive, where Gary Hargrave will be broadcasting his show live from the Eaton's Hill Hotel, Queensland's best entertainment venue, hosting big acts in the burbs. It is a spectacular venue. I do enjoy it out there. He will be there from 3 o'clock in the afternoon. That's when he starts his show. And the first 20 people to say g'day will be shouted a free drink on 4BC. Hang on a second. Only the first 20 people? There needs to be an investigation. Get Gary Hargrave in here.
9: And now, time to find out what's coming up on 4BC Drive.
0: Why only the first 20 people?
10: Well, I think that's the limit on the boss's card.
0: Surely your pockets could be deeper than that, Gary. Gary, 20.
10: Peter Costello taught me years ago, don't carry money.
0: Well, you don't any of these days. It's on your phone, mate. It's in your phone.
10: Yeah.
0: It's in your card. So, you know.
10: It could be on your watch.
0: Yeah, exactly.
10: Your ring.
0: Can you do it on your
10: ring? I don't know. Just throw it in there.
0: Tap your ring. Kiss the ring.
10: Kiss the ring. Heavens above.
0: I like the Eaton's Hill Hotel.
10: It's a great venue. Fantastic venue. Looking forward to being there tomorrow from 3. Mm-hmm. And so, particularly if you're on the northern half, crossing this blue divide between the south and the north is a big thing.
0: It is.
10: For a lot of people.
0: It is a huge thing.
10: It ends in tears. People,
0: it does.
10: She was from the north side, I was from the south side. No, forget it, son. It'll never work. I've heard this story.
0: It's so strange.
10: Forever. And you know what the problem is?
0: What's that?
10: The river.
0: The river is what, I mean, geographically it's what creates the divide, but it's what's in our hearts.
10: Well, we've failed to cross it.
0: Yeah. Yeah.
10: It's a difficult thing to cross.
0: I mean, it's not. There's many bridges and many points of crossing.
10: No, it needs about another 20 bridges.
0: Okay.
10: Seriously, it does. It needs bridges in more places.
0: Anyway. Gary, I will say, when we moved back here to Brisbane, we're looking at where we're going to live. Ultimately, it ended up being because we wanted to be closer to our family and our father and mother-in-law, my husband's mum and dad. That's the reason why we moved back to Queensland. Mm-hmm. And so it was a bit of a no-brainer where we would end up, closest to them as possible. But I definitely, I looked all over the city and I've got family that are in this divide, some on the south side, some on the north side. And then when I suggested I'd found a place that I really liked in the gap, both sides of the family said to me, "That's really nice. We'll see you maybe at Christmas."
10: Because there's no road. I apologize. I've got family and friends in the gap too. The roads in and out of the gap.
0: One way.
10: Are rubbish.
0: Yeah.
10: No one has invested any money into the gap.
0: But that's why people in the gap like it.
10: Maybe, but that doesn't work when you're trying to find your way in. I mean, I'm on the south side. Yeah. We have freeways.
0: Yeah,
10: you do. We have the Logan Motorway, tollway, if you really want to, spend a dollar. It's okay.
0: Sure.
10: I live here and I've got the choice of about 4 different ways to get home. And I can go down the Gateway, I can go down Creek Road. If I wanted to, I could make my way another way. There's all sorts of ways to get around on the south side. On the north side, you can't use Gympie Road, spare me.
0: No.
10: The Gateway is a farce.
0: Yeah, yep.
10: So what is missing is the old Route 20 that's been talked about since 1964.
0: And why hasn't anything been done about it, Gary Hargrave?
10: Because useless politicians have decided, my seat might be in danger and you can't do this. And so things were stopped. So when Campbell Newman built the Airport Link, that was a revelation. That was actually part of that same kind of plan for Brisbane roads.
0: Be great.
10: They put it underground. Yeah. It was originally going to be a freeway. It got stopped in the 70s by marginal seat holders.
0: Doesn't make any sense.
10: It's just insane. So we've got to get big about planning Brisbane so we can talk about that. I'll probably talk about it tomorrow because I'll have come from the middle south side to the middle north side.
0: Mm-hmm.
10: It'll take me 2/3 of my trip on the northern side of the river because the roads are so bad.
0: Yeah.
10: 2/3 of my trip, I'll be able to do half the trip in 1/3 of the time. No, that's the unfairness. And as a mate of mine who lives in one of the northwestern suburbs keeps saying to me, he said, we work up how many people live, I'm talking all the Hills area, Everton Hills, The Gap and yep. a place like that. How much tax have we paid over the last 60 years since they failed
0: to put in
10: to deliver the yeah. kind of roads we yeah. should have got?
0: And there's like green corridors that
10: every
0: have been
10: home will
0: set
10: get aside. $20,000 back from the government if they reimburse every home.
0: Imagine if they could. But there are green corridors. There's space. There's land that's been set aside. Yeah, throughout Everton Hills and. Anyway. It's there.
10: Dopey politicians is the problem.
0: Then release the land then so that people can build houses.
10: Release the land. Sounds like a Monty Python skit.
0: Well, it's farcical enough. I'll
10: it
0: tell
10: is,
0: you that
10: indeed.
0: Much.
10: Okay. Okay, talk this afternoon. CSIRO, the Commonwealth Scientific and Industrial Research Organisation, have done a report into the cost of our energy grid being greened. Means the price of our power bills are going to go up like you
0: a
10: think
0: lot.
10: It's bad now, it's going to get worse. And this is where this dopey Chris Bowen, we talked about it last week, the Courier Mail are raving on about it this week, but that's yeah. okay. Where the whole idea of this green dream is madness.
0: Mm-hmm.
10: Meanwhile, the Prime Minister makes announcements about artificial intelligence.
0: Oh my gosh.
10: Which I'm going to talk to an expert about this, somebody who actually does have a thoughtful take on it. And it's good. Don't be scared by it. It's just that these guys in charge of it frightens me. He's setting yeah. up a whole new bureaucracy.
0: More jobs within his yeah. department.
10: And more climate activists are already saying, you've got to have more green energy to fire data centres.
0: Oh, my God.
10: This is insane. And anyway, so there's that. We'll talk about that this afternoon. Plus, why Australians aren't having kids.
0: Why is that?
10: We'll tell you this afternoon.
0: It's too expensive.
10: No, it's not. It's more than just the money. And as I keep saying, as a worldly wise person, just keep practicing.
0: I'll tell you why I didn't have kids. I took so long to come around to the idea. I just didn't know what the point was of having kids.
10: Wasn't that frightening?
0: No one could, and no maternal light switch went off for me, which, you know, other friends had gone, I can't wait to have a family, get married, all that stuff. Just never interested me in that way. I was waiting for a light switch moment, never happened.
10: Mm.
0: And then no one could tell me, and it wasn't when I met Maddie, because I met Maddie many years ago, so that wasn't, you know, it wasn't gird your loins, let's go.
10: Mm-hmm.
0: It was just, I just couldn't, no one could tell me why you have kids.
10: Yeah, there's a variety of different aspects. Some, you know, use the having a child as a science experiment, and last year's at school, I've got people like that in my family.
0: Okay, and how's that worked out for them?
10: Yeah, they've got they got grandchildren now.
0: Okay. Because it's a big gamble. Like, it's a big roll of the dice. There was no receipt that came with Elio. Couldn't return him.
10: Yeah. And apparently after 35, it's a geriatric pregnancy.
0: It is. I kept getting told that the whole time.
10: Did you get a grant for that?
0: I didn't even get the pension. No special party hat, no gold medal.
10: But you at least will have somebody holding your hand when you take your last breath.
0: I mean, that is a selfish reason is why to have people have children. So you have someone else to look after you.
10: It's called the circle of life. Haven't you seen The Lion King?
0: Gary, you can look after me any day. We'll see you from 3 o'clock this afternoon.
10: Thank you so much.
0: Okay, let's go to the newsroom now. Well, we may have dodged it here in Queensland for now, but a dead seabird in Western Australia has tested positive for the H5 strain of bird flu. Georgina Winter, you've got all the details.
11: Good afternoon, Carla. That's right. The petrel found north of Perth is the 14th confirmed or presumed case of the disease in Australia so far. Queensland remains free of the outbreak for now, with a sick giant petrel quarantined on the Sunshine Coast testing negative for H5 bird flu. The Prime Minister has outlined a suite of new measures to regulate the growth of artificial intelligence. AI companies will be banned from using the work of Australian creatives to train their models, while data centres will have to limit their water usage. Three people have been charged with dangerous drugs and weapons offences in the South Burnett region. A 33-year-old man accused faces 15 charges and will appear in court next month. And one of the world's largest and most complete T-Rex fossils has sold at auction for an eye-watering $50 million. In sport, Dolphins forward Felice Kafusi says it's vital they bounce back from the weekend's horror loss when they face the Cowboys on Sunday. And Carla, Amy Drew will have more news at 3.
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15: see at Perry's IGA. Hi, I'm Colin Boyce, Federal Member for Flynn. According to the Institute of Public Affairs, our region will be hit the hardest in Australia if it continues down the path of net zero by 2050. Over 16,000 jobs, or 24% of the workforce, in the electorate of Flynn will be put at risk due to these emissions targets which are destroying Australia's prosperity while lowering our standard of living. Enough is enough. I'm Colin Boyce, and it's time to put Australia first and ditch net zero. Authorised by Colin Boyce, LNP Gladstone.
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0: Welcome back to the afternoons program here on 4BC in Brisbane and 4RO. If you're listening to us there in Rockhampton, good afternoon to you. Well, it's time for this week's legal lowdown with Atwood Marshall Lawyers. We often hear that people stay in relationships maybe for the sake of the children, but increasingly many Australians are staying because they simply don't believe they can afford to leave. With housing costs soaring, the cost of living continuing to rise, and fears about legal fees and retirement savings, separation can feel financially impossible, particularly for people later in life who have spent decades building a life together. So are people becoming trapped in unhappy relationships because of money? And if you think you can't afford to separate, what options do you have? What are there available to you? To help answer those questions, we're joined by family lawyer and partner Hayley Condon from Atwood Marshall Lawyers. Good afternoon to you, Hayley.
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0: All right, Hayley, very quickly, are you finding in your day-to-day business that you're finding more people delaying separation simply because they don't think they can afford it?
19: I am, Carla. The cost of living pressures are definitely affecting separation decisions. Many people are not staying because the relationship is working. They are staying because they are worried about the price of separation and the flow-on consequences of that decision.
0: And then you sort of hear horror stories about separation costing tens of thousands, hundreds of thousands of dollars. Is that the reality for everyone? Is that another thing that people are sort of considering?
19: No, Carla, that is not the reality for every separating couple. I think it's important to mention here that just because a couple decide to separate, it does not mean that they will be litigating their matter before the court and spending those large amount of money that you've just been speaking about. The cost really depends upon three factors. the complexity of the matter and the issues to be resolved, the level of conflict between the parties, and how willing both parties are to exchange information and negotiate a resolution. Because, Carla, this might be surprising, but most family law matters resolve by agreement, either through negotiation or mediation, without a final court hearing. But the direction of a matter ultimately comes down to the parties themselves.
0: Because it is one of those things, there's a report out all the time that, you know, says that the percentage of Australians that stay in relationships, you know, around because of kids, and they end up staying under the same roof with the next partner and without separating or divorcing or go elsewhere because of the cost of living, also making independent housing way too expensive. It's like close to 50% or something. I think the last time I read it was like 42% of Aussies stay together in a relationship despite the fact that they're desperately unhappy or whatever, because it's too expensive to walk away. Is that common? I just can't afford to leave. Is that a common concern that people raise with you?
19: It is, Carla, exactly for the reasons that you've mentioned. Short term, people are worried about, well, where will I live? Can I afford rent or the mortgage? How will I pay for the children? Mm. Will I actually have access to money in the short term? Then there's those longer term considerations. People worry about whether their property settlement will be sufficient to reestablish themselves. Will I be able to buy a new home, retain the current family home? Will I have enough financial security to live comfortably after separation? Carla, but this is where legal advice, obtaining that early, can often help people work through those concerns. It helps them weigh up whether they want to separate, and if they do, to plan the steps involved.
0: That's based on the idea that things are amicable and that it can happen. I think Queenslanders are the most likely to remain living under the same roof after separation. Like I said, I think it's closer to 50%. It's 48.1%. And they, of all those people, they say that you know, financial difficulties is the biggest reason. Because, you know, if you don't have unlimited funds, there are ways that you can resolve matters that are less expensive that doesn't require a lengthy court battle, but it does require both parties to be, I guess, reasonable.
19: That is exactly right, Carla. If you want to avoid the litigation pathway, then you do have to bring some reasonableness to the table and try and put that emotion to one side. But look, parties can negotiate directly with each other. They can negotiate through solicitors. They can attend mediation. Or for parenting arrangements, they can participate in what's called family dispute resolution. If they approach it in this fashion, then the cost they're going to incur will ultimately be considerably different compared to acrimonious litigation through the Federal Circuit and Family Court of Australia.
0: Mm. It is a lengthy and heart-aching process for everyone involved. Been an adult child of divorce several times with my dad, and it is, you know, if it's done acrimoniously, it's horrible. It has a lasting effect, and it's not just a financial one. If anyone has questions for Hayley as well, if you want to ring in anonymously, that's totally fine. 133-882, that's the open line, or you can text through if you've got a question. Hayley is completely open to answering any queries that you might have. If this is something that you are going through at the moment, because separation, it can be, you know, emotional and the financial strain is huge. But there are ways we can work around this, isn't there, Hayley? The text line 0499 880 882. Because many people don't realise, I guess, Hayley, that there are now funding solutions designed for, in particular, for family law matters. Can you explain how these work and how they might help?
19: Certainly. There are family law funding products, available in Australia now. An example of that is Just Fund. These are generally designed for people who have a property settlement entitlement, but they cannot access funds at the beginning of their matter. So in simple terms, the funding generally covers legal fees and sometimes covers living expenses for a party up to an approved amount. repayment is normally made from the final property settlement, such as your cash settlement sum or sale proceeds from a property. These products aren't suitable for everyone and usually involve eligibility criteria, as you can expect. However, they can provide a practical option for someone to retain legal representation, especially where that person has no real access to funds initially.
0: I spoke with the CEO and co-founder of Just Fund, Jack O'Donnell, probably about this time last year, actually. And it's an incredible business that he's set up there. You know, he identified clients, 64% of clients identified as survivors of domestic or financial abuse, and they were trapped in these relationships and they couldn't leave, but because they couldn't access funds, they couldn't afford the legal help that they needed to leave the situation. And traditional banks don't lend, and legal aid isn't always available. And this is incredible to hear how, you know, he's a legal background, same thing. He decided that something needed to change in the system. And to be able to access what they knew eventually you could get access to if there was a sale of the home or whatever, like you were saying, Hayley, and you can access those funds and they take that risk on board to be able to help fund your case to get through because they know at the end of the day they're going to get paid. It's an amazing idea, and the reason why it came about, I think it helps people out of situations, particularly when you think of domestic violence situations or people who have been in financially abusive situations, to be able to get out and get clear air.
19: Absolutely. It gives them that opportunity to obtain the legal representation that they want and to assist them get out of those unsafe and dangerous situations and allows them to secure a settlement to be able to move on and provide for their own financial future and that for their children.
0: Because, you know, there is a point where delaying separation can actually create bigger problems down the track for people.
19: Absolutely, Carla. Delay can sometimes make matters so much harder to resolve. Yeah. For example, financial records may become more difficult to obtain.
0: Yeah.
19: Assets can be sold. Debts can increase. Businesses can change. Informal arrangements can become entrenched. But I think it's also important that I mention here that there are also time limits that apply in family law matters, and people really need to keep those in mind. So for married couples, property and or spousal maintenance proceedings generally need to be commenced within 12 months after a divorce becomes final. For de facto couples, that general time limit is 2 years from the date of separation.
0: I guess for someone who's listening right now, Hayley, my guest Hayley Condon from Abbott Marshall Lawyers, for someone who's listening now who may feel trapped because it might be a financial situation, money is an issue, what's the first step that they should take?
19: The first step, Carla, is not to feel overwhelmed, as stressful as this can be, but to get informed and organised by booking an appointment with a family law lawyer for early advice. A lawyer can help identify what steps should be taken, what documents are needed, and what interim issues may need to be addressed with the other party. So obtaining early advice can make a real difference to your experience, the pathway your matter takes, but also how cost-effectively and quickly the matter can be resolved.
0: Hayley Condon, I really appreciate you joining us every time, family lawyer and partner from Atwood Marshall Lawyers. You have a great afternoon and we'll catch up with you soon.
19: Thank you, Carla. Absolute pleasure as always.
0: Hayley Condon there. And of course, if you've got a question you'd like answered and we can forward that on to her, you can email us afternoons@4bc.com.au.
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0: Welcome back to the Afternoons program here, 4BC in Brisbane, 4RO in Rockhampton. I just told you before, tomorrow, Gary Hargrave is going to be broadcasting live his program from the Eaton's Hill Hotel. And he's shouting the first 20 people to go and say g'day. They'll get a free drink on 4BC. But I have suggested to Gary that he put his hands into his pocket a little further and see if he can shout a few more people at the bar. Drew has texted in saying, oh, he's trying to make 20 friends. I mean, nothing will get you friends quicker than giving them a shout at the bar. I've often heard stories of the likes of like Singo, when his horse has won at a particular race or whatever, he's gone to the bar that night and shouted the bar. How do you keep tabs on that? Just shout the bar. And they're like, what if you get, can you get more than one drink? Maybe, perhaps. It is one of those things. But Gary will be there. He'll be counting. He'll have one of those little clicker things like they have at at Movie World, just making sure he's counting 20 people and that's it. He's only got room for 20 friends on his dance card. The rest is full. So if you want to go check out Gary Hargrave broadcasting live, you can meet him in the flesh. Eaton's Hill Hotel. It is one of the best entertainment venues. It's a great place. Daryl Braithwaite played there last year. Was it Daryl Braithwaite? He's retired now, so that could have been like one of the last places you could have seen him. Or was on the Red Hot Summer Tour as well, maybe at Sandstone Point. Ivor Davies, I'm pretty sure Ice House played at the Eaton's Hill Hotel. Maybe that's who I saw. Bit of a blur, you know, having just had Leo was one of the, I get socially excited because I hadn't been out for much at all. So anytime I get let out, it's always a big day. It's never really a night these days. I don't have the stamina. But on Leo, I asked Gary, Gary's going to be talking about his program about why we're not having kids, why Australians have stopped having children. And I myself had a child later in life because for me, that light switch of sort of, that maternal light switch never really, I never felt clucky. And my friends will say, you're insane, Carla. You're the most maternal person we know. I don't know. I feel like I'm more like a praying, is it a praying mantis that eats No, they eat their partner, don't they? Post-coitus. Anyway, not that I would eat Elio, although he's delicious and his toes when he was a baby. Oh, my goodness. But see how much I've changed. It's weird, the cannibal effect that you love them so much and want to eat your toes. And he's still frightened to this day because I still say to him, he goes, don't eat them. Don't eat them, mummy, please. But Brett has texted in, Brett from Arundel. Says, hi, Carla. Until I was 30, I didn't want to have children. Then for no apparent reason, I was clucky all of a sudden. We have three grown-up children now, and if we'd started earlier, we'd have six. Your heart grows bigger every time. Thank you, Brett. I love that you've given us that information and shared with us that. I didn't know that men got clucky. But maybe you do. Well, I know for my husband, Maddie, he has always wanted a family. And even when we got together and I said to him in our 20s, hey, I'm pretty sure I don't want kids. Are you okay with that? That could be, you know, a bit of a red flag. And obviously he knew it was never going to get any better. So he stayed with and just wore me down. No, he didn't. I think I just stopped thinking so much about it. He is a great father. He is a great dad. Why do I have to give him flowers? Why do I have to give him flowers? Give him his flowers. What does that mean? He's a great dad. I don't understand that. Either way, I'll give him his credit where credit's due. He knew he wanted to be a dad. He always wanted to be a dad. But for me, it lasted, I don't know why. Maybe I was all up in my head. Maybe I need to go through a couple of therapy sessions to figure out my childhood trauma and unpack that. No, it wasn't because I had a career, because my career has been so varied. I've done so many different jobs, despite the majority of it, I guess, yeah, sure, being in media, but I've just taken me where the wind has blown. I've taken opportunity where I've received it. And it wasn't to do with time. For me, it was because there wasn't that like what Brett describes, you know, having that, being clucky all of a sudden, having that maternal moment for me just never happened. So it never made any sense. But also because no one could tell me why you have kids. Why do you have kids? There's no real reason. And then I realized it was because I need stuff done around the house. I need stuff done around the house. Biology is a big part of it. I mean, that's the clucky part, I think. Then there's religion that's tied to it as well. You're meant to have married. That is the foregone conclusion. But for me, I don't know. I just stopped thinking about it. And I'm waiting to see what Elio's superpower is. If cuteness could make me money, I've got to bank in now because that's going to wear off. And pre-puberty and adolescence, I'm sure it's going to change. No more cuteness. Definitely out of cuteness. But for now, he's super cute. And if I could bank that, I'd love it. 133-882 is the open line number. We'll wrap things up after this.
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0: Welcome back to the afternoon's program. Wrapping things up, Drew said, in regards to me changing my mind and having a child, it was the last wine you had. I was on a winery tour of Mudgee in New South Wales. So it's Mudgee's fault. Thank you so much for your company and your feedback. Apologies if I haven't had a chance to get through it all. Paul says my daughter has dogs. These are her kids, 35 years old. I had Sir Barks-a-Lot. It was my dog way before I had Elio. Thank you so much for your time. Gary Hargrave takes over the airways now until 3, from 3 until 6. Sports Today after that, then Money News with James Willis from 7. We'll see you tomorrow.
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9: Hello, I'm Michaela Carr. The Prime Minister admits the government can't get across every risk associated with AI, but is vowed to implement more guardrails to protect Australians. Anthony Albanese has announced an Office of AI and has told a speech in Sydney they need to take control.
10: We cannot revisit this issue after companies have built whatever they want, wherever they want, and try to then reopen negotiations.
9: A woman alleged to have links to Islamic State has been denied bail while appearing in court for a second time in Sydney. Her lawyer argued that she is likely to have a psychological injury from her time in Syria and needs urgent medical care. She'll return to court in September. The former ACT Attorney General Gordon Ramsay has been committed to stand trial for allegedly grooming a teenage boy between 2022 and 25. He was arrested last October and is charged with committing indecency and possessing child abuse material. Police are investigating after a kangaroo with a joey in its pouch was shot with an arrow near Lithgow in New South Wales. Wildlife officers failed to rescue the animal after it got away before they could treat it. And former Indigenous footballer Nicky Winmar has been removed from the AFL Hall of Fame. This follows a move by his ex-club St Kilda's to suspend his membership from its Hall of Fame following his conviction on 3 assault charges against a woman.
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9: All eyes are now on England and Argentina ahead of tomorrow's World Cup semi-final showdown. It comes after Spain booked its place in Monday's final after upsetting tournament favourite France 2-0 this morning. And Zach Lomax could be headed back to the NRL. The PNG Chiefs have reportedly offered the dual code star a deal from 2028. The former Dragon and Eel weighing up a return to league after his stint with Super Rugby outfit the Western Force. That's the latest news and sport.
24: Checking your local weather in Rockhampton. It should be mostly fine for the rest of the day. Sunny skies tomorrow with a top 25, followed by sunshine on Friday and around 24. Gladstone also enjoying fine weather today. Thursday will be sunny once again with a top of 24. And Friday turns partly cloudy with just a chance of an afternoon shower, 24 also. Yeppoon staying sunny for the rest of the day. Tomorrow looking pretty sunny as well with 21. And Friday becomes partly cloudy with a slight chance of a shower and 21 as well. 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

1977, Carol Bayer Sega. This afternoon on 994RO with the bear in your ears. It's nice to have your company. I'll be here until 6 o'clock. Make sure you tip your waiter. Coming up this hour, it's Dire Straits. I got trained. And Crowded House as well. Over 4 o'clock, of course, it'll be your awesome foursome. Before we get into all of that, we'll find out what's doing around the district with Glenn Kelly. Back into the tunes right now with the Bad Loves, Jimmy Barnes. You're on the Talk of Central Queensland. Good afternoon.

0: They were more than disco giants back in the 1970s. They were educated as well. A history lesson from Boney M this afternoon on 4RO. We've already made some big winners in the tipping competition. You could be next to win a spend at Coco Brew. 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It's for me, it's for you, it's Coco Brew. Dire Straits coming your way straight after the break on the Talk of Central Queensland.
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0: having fun for a Wednesday afternoon. This morning on Boodle's Big Breakfast, Glenn Kelly had Premier David Crisafulli in the electorate this week, and they were talking roads. Let's have a listen.
1: Yeah, Luggy, so it was an honour to have him up in Serena there last week. We took him to the Field of Dreams where the people come out to say good day to him. The job he's got, he can't be in one spot for too long, but we had a good crowd of people to come and see him and bring some issues to him, and it was just a good feel in the park there to actually have a premier there. And then, of course, I chucked him in the car and away we went, and 3 hours of the Bruce Highway took. I've got to hand it to him. There's not too many premiers in any state that get in a car and travel with his member of the patch, and he was able to see quite a bit of work getting done on that Bruce Highway, and obviously that was one of the commitments we made with the Bruce. It was called the Go Track, and a lot of areas it still is, but he could certainly see there's a lot of work getting done on it, which he was very pleased about. And so it was really good to see him get his toes in the dirt and see what's going on. It certainly meant a lot to me.
2: And do you say this is basically how far you travel in a small section of your electorate, of what you travel 3 hours in a car?
1: Yeah, so when it comes to the Bruce Highway, we got 430K of it, so... You know, it's a fair slice. Actually, it's the biggest slice of the lot of any of the electorates when it comes to the state. So there is a lot of work going on in the patch and north of Marlborough and south of Rocky there, and more to come. There's no doubt about it. Plenty of pink ribbon on the road, plenty of work going on, and you could see it firsthand. So, no, it was good. It was really good, mate.
0: And that's where you stay in tune with your community and up to date with everything happening around our region on the Boodle's Big Breakfast every morning right here on 4RO. Train and Queen coming your way right after the break.
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0: Queen. Their first big hit back in 1975. That's Killer Queen. You're on 4RO. Rockhampton Rugby League rolls into round 12 this weekend on 4RO. Saturday features Fitzroy's taking on Rocky Brothers and Emu Park hosting Tanham Sands with matches across the A-grade women's, reserves and under-19s competition. Sunday, you'll see Norths go head-to-head with Valleys while Yeppoon hosts Gladstone Brothers with plenty of action continuing right across the grades. There's also women's, reserves, under-19s matches taking place throughout the weekend, showcasing the next generation of rugby league talent from across central Queensland. Catch all the action across the NRG Industrial A-Grade Premiership, the Intersport Yeppoon Women's, the Rod North & Sons Coach Division Reserves and the Granger Contracting Under-19s this weekend. 4RO is keeping you up to date during the season thanks to Club Parkhurst, our coverage sponsor supporting our emerging community. Crowded House and the Spencer Davis Group right after the break on the Talk of Central Queensland.
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2: Hi, we're turning back the clock on July 15, when Australia's first savings bank opened in Victoria in 1912.
10: Which bank? 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
2: Creedence Clearwater Revival released their debut self-titled album in 1968, featured this hit. AFL coaching legend and Hall of Fame inductee Mick Malthouse made his VFL debut playing for St Kilda on this day in 1972.
11: Play on! 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
2: To the birthday, starting with a special celebration for singer Linda Ronstadt. She's 80 today.
15: Baby, you're no good.
2: There's a couple of league legends on today's list. John Ferguson, prolific try scorer, turned 72.
16: Johnny Ferguson! What a try, Johnny!
2: Bulldogs great Steve Mortimer celebrates his 70th. Captain New South Wales to their first Origin Series win in 1985.
12: How sweet it is! Steve Mortimer's face tells it all!
2: Brilliant actor Forrest Whitaker is 65.
11: I never eat food until my soldiers have eaten them first.
2: Michelle Ford turns 64. Australian gold medal winning swimmer at the 1980 Games.
14: In comes Michelle Ford for the gold medal.
2: Remember the name Brian Austin Green, one of the stars of Beverly Hills 90210. He's 53.
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2: And Australian actor Travis Fimmel turns 47, best known for starring in Vikings.
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2: Finally, actor and director Martin Landau died on this day in 2017, aged 89. His career spanned nearly 60 years, with movie roles in classics like North by Northwest and Cleopatra. And on TV, he starred in Mission Impossible.
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0: 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Your chance to pick up 4 delicious donuts from Galactic Donuts is coming your way with the awesome foursome. We're starting with Ike and Tina. And Billy Idol. 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We'll do all of that and more on the other side of the news, right here on the Talk of Central Queensland.
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6: Hello, I'm Michaela Carr. The Prime Minister is vowing that Australia will be on the front foot when it comes to artificial intelligence. He's setting up an Office of AI to tackle issues, with National Cabinet to meet on the issue next year. He says the fact that we can't stop change doesn't mean we are powerless against it.
7: Far from it. Our power, our agency, lies in embracing change and shaping it.
6: A Queensland tribunal has found the human rights of three boys were breached when they were forced to use a toilet in front of others. The teenagers were held on remand at a police watch house for several days in 2021 and 22. The state of Queensland has been told to apologise to the youths. Police believe a man gunned down in Sydney's northwest was the victim of a targeted attack. Emergency crews were called to Carlingford around 7 this morning. The man in his 30s was found inside a car with fatal gunshot wounds. More Democrats are publicly supporting a plan to end US funding to Israel. The amendment would block more than $3 billion in funding. It also follows more airstrikes on Gaza. And the nation's wine grape crush is 19% lower than last year. The price for grapes is also down 6%. On 2025. But the crop drop might not be all that bad. There's an oversupply of wine stocks.
1: Navigating the legal landscape. How they help. Grant and Simpson Lawyers. 994RO. Your sport now.
6: Dean Solomon isn't rushing to put his hand up for Essendon's full-time coaching job. The caretaker says he's yet to speak to the Bombers' CEO.
8: At some stage, Timmy will come and give me a tap on the shoulder and we'll sit down. That hasn't happened yet, so I do expect that will happen in the next sort of couple of weeks, but very soon. So, yeah, I honestly, that's the honest truth. I'm not burying or hiding anything there. Just haven't had that conversation with him yet.
6: And Spain's opponent in the World Cup final will be determined tomorrow when England takes on Argentina. Spain beat France this morning 2-0. That's the latest news and sport.
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0: Checking your local weather, and Rockhampton should be mostly fine for the rest of the day. Sunny skies tomorrow with a top of 25, followed by sunshine on Friday and around 24. Gladstone also enjoying fine weather today. Thursday will be sunny once again with a top of 24. Then Friday turns partly cloudy with just a chance of an afternoon shower, 24 also. Yeppoon staying sunny for the rest of the day. Tomorrow looking pretty sunny as well with 21. Then Friday becomes partly cloudy with a slight chance of a shower and 21 as well. Get your news, sport and weather at our website, 4ro.com.au. 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
1: 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Let us know when you've solved the mystery on Facebook, The Talk of Central Queensland, 990 4RO.

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But then again, we do know what the theme is. Maybe this next song will help. 994RO.

Billy Idol from 1982 for our awesome foursome this afternoon. Do you know what the theme is? If you do, don't muck about. Get to our Facebook page. Put yourself in the running to win four delicious donuts. Thanks to Galactic Donuts. Here's the next track. It's the Love and Spoonful on the Talk of Central Queensland for a Wednesday afternoon.

Four songs with something in common. 4RO's Awesome Foursome. Have you picked the theme? 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Here's another one to help you out on the Talk of Central Queensland, 990 4RO.

0: Starship. We built this city, finishing off our awesome foursome this afternoon. Love and Spoonfuls, Summer in the City, Billy Idol's Hot in the City, Ike and Tina Turner, Nutbush City Limits. You worked out what the theme is, didn't you? And our awesome foursome. Your chance to win a four-pack of donuts from Galactic Donuts. We'll be back, of course, at 4 o'clock tomorrow afternoon. I'll be back after the break with the Skyhooks and the Doobie Brothers here on the Talk of Central Queensland.
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0: doesn't love a doobie on a Wednesday afternoon? Long train running from 1972. You love your history? 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Then we're talking pharmacies in the region on the Talk of Central Queensland.
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1: 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And it's one of the first steps towards taking your side hustle seriously. 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

0: one of their best. Duran Duran and the Reflex this afternoon on 4RO. Mark from AFS Pharmacy this morning was talking about community pharmacies in regards to this week's being National Diabetes Week. Let's have a listen.
1: If you've got any sort of concern or thought that you might need to get this looked at, I'd suggest you pop on down to your community pharmacy and they can do a blood sugar level testing there for you in the pharmacy. So most of the pharmacies, community pharmacies across Rocky, will have a blood glucose monitor there that can actually do your little finger prick and get a little drop of blood, and they'll work out and give you a reading of what your blood glucose levels might be. And from that, you know, if it is high, they'll probably give you a quick recommendation to pop down to your doctor and get it to be investigated a bit further, because, you know, what the early diagnosis and proper management is probably what we need to be looking for. So there's a really important role that your community pharmacy will provide you there in actually helping you with that diagnosis. It won't cost you anything. Pop on down, get your finger pricked and get that little bit of assurance that, maybe you've got something that needs to be investigated a bit further, and you'll pop on down, then you'll be sent off to your doctor to get further investigation around that. So,
0: yeah, make sure you follow up on that. That was Mark from AFS Pharmacy on Boodle's Big Breakfast this morning right here on 4RO. Stick around. Savage Garden and LRB after the break on the Talk of Central Queensland for a Wednesday afternoon.
2: 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Yes, the 4RO Perry's IGA Secret Sound. 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Thanks to Perry's IGA, Wandle, Dean Street and Yeboon. 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

0: 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That includes these two legends. And Australia's own JP White. We'll find out where Perry's IGA Secret Sound is up to today on the Talk of Central Queensland. News up next.
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8: Hello, I'm Michaela Carr. The Prime Minister says his Office of AI will protect creatives like journalists from AI companies, which steal their material. He says he wants to tackle challenges like data centres, copyright and the threat to jobs through a new national framework. Anthony Albanese has used a speech in Sydney to reveal his agenda.
9: We want AI to support and create good jobs, not replace them. All of this is a bigger challenge and a bigger opportunity than social media, no question about that.
8: The homicide squad is investigating after a man was shot dead in Sydney's northwest. Emergency crews were called to Carlingford. Just after 7 this morning, police found a man in his 30s with gunshot wounds inside a car. A seabird found in Lancelin north of Perth takes the total number of cases there to 8. Renewed hostilities in the Middle East as the US resumes strikes on Iran. The US president says the bombardment will continue until Tehran returns to the negotiating table.
10: Next week comes the power plants. Next week comes the bridges.
8: A state funeral will be held in Melbourne on Monday for former senator and broadcaster Darren Hinch. He died last week at 82. And former footballer Nicky Winmar has been stripped of his place in the AFL Hall of Fame. The 60-year-old was found guilty of assault against a woman earlier this month.
1: Gracemere Shopping World. 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
8: Dean Solomon hasn't changed his stance on potentially becoming Essendon's full-time coach. He says his focus is solely on Sunday's clash against the Giants.
11: The focus is trying to produce a competitive football team at the moment, and that's where I'm really deeply invested in that. And at the moment, we're not producing what we need to produce. What we should be producing, we're not playing at the level that we expect.
8: And Broncos coach Michael Maguire admits their season is on the line in tomorrow night's clash with the Panthers. Brisbane hasn't won a game since round 8. That's the latest news and sport.
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0: Checking your local weather, and Rockhampton should be mostly fine for the rest of the day. Sunny skies tomorrow with a top of 25, followed by sunshine on Friday and around 24. Gladstone also enjoying fine weather today. Thursday will be sunny once again with a top of 24. Then Friday turns partly cloudy with just a chance of an afternoon shower, 24 also. Yeppoon staying sunny for the rest of the day. Tomorrow looking pretty sunny as well with 21. Then Friday becomes partly cloudy with a slight chance of a shower and 21 as well. 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
1: Driving You Home is another of those great songs you can sing along to on 4RO.

JPY, the legend himself from 1978. Lovers in the Air this afternoon on 4RO. It's coming up this hour. I've got some classics coming your way from the Beach Boys. The one from the 80s from Roxette. And I got a woman who's not easily impressed. That don't impress me much. Tell you what you might be impressed with is where our secret sound is up to. I'll have a chat about that after Rick Price this afternoon on the Talk of Central Queensland.

0: You've also got some clues you're working with. Squeeze, get it out, and the only way. Can you work out what this sound is? If you can, call us on The Breakfast Show. Boodle's Big Breakfast, of course, to put yourself in the running to win $670 spend at Perry's IGA. Do it tomorrow. That's the sound. It is all thanks, of course, to Perry's IGA, Wandledene Street and Yeppoon. Stick around for the Beach Boys on the other side of the break on the Talk of Central Queensland.
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0: their Look Sharp album of 1989. That's Roxette here on 4RO. Continuous call team back across the weekend Friday night. Roosters taking on Melbourne from Allianz Stadium. That should be a cracker. Saturday, you get the score service for my Raiders taking on the Bunnies. Then a huge doubleheader. It's the Waz against the Dragons. Then a big local derby. Canterbury Bulldogs taking on the West Tigers. Sunday, score service for the Titans and Seagulls. And then the Dolphins, fresh off being absolutely pummeled by the Sharks. They're going to host the North Queensland Cowboys at Suncorp Stadium. Don't miss a minute of the action with the continuous call team all weekend long right here on 994RO. Got your history segment coming up, then I'll be back with plenty more tracks from Shania Twain and Don McLean.
1: 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The sun is shining, the temp is perfect. But as we know, there's always something happening with the weather. And no one knows that better than Central Queensland's favourite weatherman, Mike Griffin. 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

0: is the home of the most fascinating history lessons with Phil Hoare from Time Safari Walking Tours. Thanks to Rocky's Historic Hotel, the Oxford, home of the $20 300 gram rump on the Talk of Central Queensland, 99400.
1: Time to talk a bit of history. Thanks to the Oxford Hotel with Phil Hoare from Time Safari Walking Tours. G'day, Phil. How are you, mate?
2: I'm getting there. It's been so busy, my voice is a bit croaky.
1: I guess that's as a fellow professional, in the sense what we do for our jobs is includes a lot of talking. It is certainly a hazard of the trade.
2: It is, and it's been so windy in Rockhampton over the last 2 weeks. It's just stripped all the moisture out of my voice because I'm basically working on the streets.
1: Yeah. I guess particularly if it's a windy day, you get a lot of dust in there and things like that. And ask anybody who sings for a living, when they, you know, sing in like a dusty environment, it's literally the worst thing.
2: Yeah, so I'm just taking a couple of days off.
1: Well, mate, hopefully your voice can survive a few minutes as you describe and take us through a period of history.
2: So we're going all the way back to 1947. When the biggest show on earth came to Rockhampton, a Wild West circus.
1: Ooh.
2: And it's quite amazing reading about what this circus was offering. So they had cash prizes. They actually had a horse called Aristocrat. And any local that could ride it for more than 10 seconds got £100, which is a lot of money back then.
1: A lot, yeah. That's a fair amount of money.
2: Also shows you how nasty that horse was.
1: Yeah, exactly. I mean, to be fair, £100... is what, $180 nowadays? So I would give it a go for that kind of money.
2: And $180, and well, also you got to think 1947 prices,
1: yeah, exactly.
2: So that's probably a couple of $1,000.
1: I'm saying I'd do it for $180 today.
2: You're a braver man than me going in.
1: No, just an idiot, really, if I'm honest with you.
2: You just do anything for $100. Yeah. Maybe you shouldn't broadcast this. Anyway.
1: Too late.
2: Yeah. So, and they also had a rule that if you could bring a horse in that their own riders couldn't ride, you also won £100. So that's a bit of a dangerous thing when you think Rockhampton had a lot of horses.
1: That is dangerous. Yeah, you don't know what would happen.
2: Yeah, that's true. Now, for the first time ever in Rockhampton's history, we had an ice rink. So they actually created their own ice rink and they brought in international skaters. So that must have been something to see for people who have never seen ice skating before.
1: That would have been very cool. Has there ever been a commercial ice rink in Rocky? I can't remember.
2: Not that I know. There was definitely roller skating rinks and things like that. I'm sure at some point there must have been.
1: I did ice skating once up in Townsville a couple of times, but I don't think that exists anymore either. But there was one in Townsville. I know that much.
2: In Canberra, I used to play broom ball. So think of ice hockey with sneakers. Great fun.
1: That's my little skill level when it comes to how I can skate. So, yeah, that would work.
2: So they also had Electro, the girl who could have 100,000 volts put through her. And she'd fire sparks out of her hands. And if she got to hold light bulbs and neon bulbs, they'd all light up.
1: Wow.
2: Yeah, they also had King Kong, and it was a giant bullock that weighed 1.5 tons.

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0: That's it for me this afternoon. Stick a fork in me, I'm done. Don't forget your chance to win $670 with the IGA Perry Secret Sound returns tomorrow morning on Boodle's Big Breakfast. You have a fantastic rest of your Wednesday. And remember, if you can't be good, be good at it.
1: There's nothing better than a quick shot of coffee in the morning. And nothing gets you thinking like 4RO's Gus's Quick Shots. 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The catch is, this is all you get of each song. Identify one song to win coffee for two at Gus's. Get the final reveal for lunch and coffee for two. For the record, it was everyone's a winner. 4RO's Gus's Quick Shots. 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Thanks to Gus's. A shot above the rest on the talk of Central Queensland. 990 4RO.
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7: Hello, I'm Michaela Carr. The Prime Minister admits the government can't get across every risk associated with AI, but has vowed to implement more guardrails to protect Australians. Anthony Albanese has announced an Office of AI and has told a speech in Sydney they need to take control.
8: We cannot revisit this issue after companies have built whatever they want, wherever they want, and try to then reopen negotiations.
7: A woman alleged to have links to Islamic State has been denied bail while appearing in court for a second time in Sydney. Her lawyer argued that she is likely to have a psychological injury from her time in Syria and needs urgent medical care. She'll return to court in September. The former ACT Attorney General Gordon Ramsay has been committed to stand trial for allegedly grooming a teenage boy between 2022 and 25. He was arrested last October and is charged with committing indecency and possessing child abuse material. Police are investigating after a kangaroo with a joey in its pouch was shot with an arrow near Lithgow in New South Wales. Wildlife officers failed to rescue the animal after it got away before they could treat it. And former Indigenous footballer Nicky Winmar has been removed from the AFL Hall of Fame. This follows a move by his ex-club St Kilda's to suspend his membership from its Hall of Fame following his conviction on three assault charges against a woman.
1: A man's toy shop. 450 grand grease cartridge from $10. 994RO. Your sport now.
7: All eyes are now on England and Argentina ahead of tomorrow's World Cup semi-final showdown. It comes after Spain booked its place in Monday's final after upsetting tournament favourite France 2-0 this morning. And Zach Lomax could be headed back to the NRL. The PNG Chiefs have reportedly offered the dual code star a deal from 2028. The former Dragon and Eel weighing up a return to league after his stint with Super Rugby outfit the Western Force. That's the latest news and sport.
1: 4RO weather for Rockhampton and Central Queensland. 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Sure, insurance, but fair.
9: Sunny this afternoon, 25 for Rocky, 23 for Poon, Gladstone 24, Billawilla 23. And for tomorrow, much the same as today, fine and sunny with tops about a degree or two cooler across Central Queensland.
1: As the sun goes down, we turn the radio up.
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Woke last night to the sound of thunder. How far off, I sat and wondered. Started humming a song from 1962. And it's funny how the night moves when you just don't seem to have as much to lose. Strange how the night moves.

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0: We've spun up another winner on the 4RO Wonder Wheel. 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
0: 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Thanks to Harvey Norman Electrical and Computers. On the talk of Central Queensland. 990 4RO.
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5: 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The Crescent Fully Government's 26-27 budget is delivering and Rockhampton is a big winner. A new high school for Gracemere, expansion of our hospital's emergency department, a new step-up, step-down youth mental health facility, a new 40-bed youth foyer for young people at risk, and securing a lasting Olympic legacy by bringing rowing to our mighty Fitzroy River. I'm proud to be a part

0: On the text line 0460 873 873, Dave says, got to say, James, Charlton was pretty impressive. This is Andrew Charlton, the assistant Labor minister we spoke to just before. He was pretty impressive, but disappointing that he and Labor won't take away the ban on nuclear, as these data centres across Australia need power 24/7. He's a very good communicator, though, Andrew Charlton. Yes, I agree with that. He's a very smart Labor MP and assistant minister. But, I mean, they've just got to toe the company line when it comes to energy. And I just made the very sensible point, okay, if these data centres want to invest or have to invest in energy projects in this country, well, in theory, couldn't that be coal, gas, nuclear? But it seems to be all about green energy. 131873. Grant is online first. G'day, Grant.
1: Oh, g'day, mate.
0: Go ahead.
1: I just wanted to comment about, was it Andrew Charlton, the minister?
0: Yeah, the assistant minister for science, technology and the digital economy.
1: Yeah. I've got some respect for him, but when he comes out and says that there aren't that many data centres around the place positioning themselves around nuclear, he's so wrong, particularly in the states where just about all of them are positioning around nuclear. And if they don't have nuclear, then they are looking to partner with SMR developers around the place. Now, I know the Labor government. Dead set thinking that SMRs are like unicorns in the garden. That was Bowen's original claim, but they're very close to coming up with a design.
0: Well, you can pot nuclear technology all you want. And when you're talking about small modular reactors, which can fit on the back of a truck and are the next step in the nuclear journey. Now, our government can poo-poo them and undermine them all that you like. But the reality is a lot of what we are trying to do in Australia with net zero, like Snowy Hydro 2.0, which is billions of dollars over budget, like the thousands of kilometres of transmission lines, like the wind projects and the solar projects, is just as complicated, if not more complicated, than the developments in nuclear technology, which are continuing, and nuclear has worked as a functioning energy source in 30-plus countries for decades now. So it's very strange, and all these very intelligent or very senior Australian politicians get on a plane, go to these climate conferences on other parts of the world and speak to our allies and our trading partners who are all using nuclear power, including to power their data centres, and we're not doing it here because we say, no, it's never worked in Australia. 131873. Mark's online. Hi, Mark.
2: Yeah, hi. I was just going to say, there was a story on the ABC, sort of mentioned that, about a year ago, about data centres being powered by six mini nuclear power plants, all about the size of a 20-foot container. So when he was saying about the ones just using existing and older nuclear power plants, then, yeah, it didn't ring true.
0: Well, yeah, that's right, and we're happy to fact-check him on that point, Mark. But, I mean, the reality is that these data centres need power 24 hours a day, 7 days a week, around the clock, and the sun doesn't always shine and the wind doesn't always blow. And if you're talking about all the reports saying that in the years ahead, data centres will need 10% of our total energy needs, and at every opportunity you hear that we're potentially heading for blackouts in the future, energy prices are spiralling, and suddenly we say, no, these global companies need to build a data centre in your backyard, and as a result, your power bill is going to go up. The government needs to get on top of that situation very quickly. 131873. Phil is online. Hi, Phil.
3: Yeah, hi, James. How are you?
0: Mate, I'm good. Go ahead. Thank you.
3: I'll leave the power part of it aside, even though that's a really big issue.
0: Yeah.
3: My concern isn't so much around AI and how it's used. It's more around what the government's doing, or rather what it's not doing to support existing and legacy industries. So as an example, I'm a financial advisor and I have to kind of, you know, wade through, lots and lots of hoops to be able to provide advice. And I pay into a compensation scheme so that if something happens to clients, they can get compensated.
0: Mm.
3: And yes, AI can go through and give exactly the same or different advice and have no, there's no guardrails for...
0: I see. I understand what you're saying. I could use ChatGPT to ask questions that I might be paying you to ask you as an expert, and I'm using that information to make financial decisions or to do a tax return or something like that.
3: Correct. And then if that information's wrong, then you've got no one to actually go back to and say, hey, ChatGPT, you've given me the wrong information. That's cost me, you know, $50,000.
0: Yep.
3: You just have to wear the fact that that's done that. So it's not so much around, you know, AI, you know, it's going to be, you know, we need to embrace it, but it's more around the government allowing, giving us practitioners, and whether it's medical, whether it's doctors.
0: Yeah, it'd be a range of fields, wouldn't it, Phil? It would be a range of fields, yeah.
3: It doesn't matter what field it is. Allow us to, you know, not give us a level playing field. We don't, not kind of saying there should be no regulations, but actually give us, you know, loosening the reins a little bit.
0: Yeah, thank you. Look, I'll look into that. That's a very good shout, and it wouldn't just be with people with financial situations. And for anyone that has used ChatGPT, you can ask it anything, basically anything, except for a couple of things. I'm not saying that I've looked up everything on it, but there are a range of different scenarios, financial, personal, professional, that you can feed into ChatGPT, and it will spit out a summary that a lot of people would take as gospel. But then sometimes you say, well, hang on, that's not right, because the last time I did this, the opposite happened, and then it almost corrects itself on the run. So, yeah, for anyone that's in an expert space that has been providing with a qualification that's been providing expert advice for a long period of time, what does it mean to safeguard those jobs and those industries when you have these freely available technologies coming through that can spit out advice to anyone that asks questions?
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0: We've had so much feedback on this. I'm just going to take a few more calls before we wrap up the market for the day. Everyone wants to talk about AI and specifically these data centers. Now, one of the big four banks, Westpac, has said recently that there's a pipeline of about $150 billion to build these data centers across Australia that we need to have AI locally with data and storage and everything else. But, you know, the question is, what does that do to construction jobs and jobs that we need to build the houses in a housing crisis that are suddenly being redirected to build all these data centres all at once? There's other issues as well in terms of how much money actually stays in Australia, but they are probably issues for another day. Wayne is online. G'day, Wayne.
1: Good afternoon, James. I tell you what, James, at the end of the day, you are the most interesting show on radio, and Phil O'Neill is the most entertaining show at the start of the day.
0: That's good. Thank you. I'll pass that on to Phil. I'm not sure if Phil gets in this late, but I will endeavour to pass that on, Wayne. Thank you. What would you like to say about data centres?
1: Long-time caller, first-time listener. Yeah, we've got it around the other way. It's all good. Everyone's talking about it. But, mate, let me tell you that there is 8 massive sky cranes in the Eastern Creek to Erskine Park corridor, and the data centres are already built. They're already built. Now, I went for a little drive around this afternoon and had a look at one of the biggest ones there, and it has 13 massive diesel generators. Now, these are the size of a semi-trailer. Like, there's 13 of them, and I've got digital pictures now. I'll upload them to
0: Please do.
1: 0460-873-873.
0: That's it, the text line. Yep, 0460-873-873, yes.
1: I'll upload those digital photos. I've got really, really, really, really exceptional photos of massive centres. Now, I've spoken to the construction people that were walking off the job, the Savo, and they were saying, they confirmed, data centres. Like, they're already here.
0: Yeah, exactly. Thank you, Wayne. Make sure you send us those photos, and thank you for the wrap for our team who do a great job here across our network, 3AW, 2GB, 4BC, and 6PR. The other question is, how much money from new data centres actually stays in Australia in terms of investment? I've seen some studies that say 80 cents in every dollar ends up offshore because we don't make anything here, so that part of the investment is gone. The company is based overseas. There's some construction and maybe some permanent long-term jobs, but most of the money in a lot of cases is not this massive investment in Australia. It goes in one door and washes straight out the other. Stuart's online. Hi, Stuart.
2: Hi, James. Hey, my concern with these data centres is around water, not power. You know, Australia's already struggling for water. So I can see the government building all these bloody diesel plants and old mug taxpayer will have to pay for them.
0: Yeah, and that is a really good point. And look, they will very quickly lose their social license if the local region is suffering blackouts or everyone's power prices go up because there's not enough energy in the grid. And we get told at every opportunity, depending on where you live in Australia, that on a very hot day that we're being asked to switch our dishwasher off at night or in the morning because there could be a blackout or a brownout, and you've got to conserve electricity because over the next few years, things are a bit sketchy and a bit dicey, and we're kind of tiptoeing to make sure that we don't switch off too much coal power before there's enough green energy online. And there's a question about whether this will work at all, full stop. And then suddenly these data centers come in, $150 billion worth of investment, and says, we need to plug in as well. 24 hours a day, 7 days a week. We never switch off. 131873. Last call before we move on. George is online. Hi, George.
3: Hey, mate, how you going?
0: Mate, I'm good. Go ahead.
3: Good. Couple of points. I can't stand anything where overseas companies, if it is investment from overseas, and is it investment or is it them trying to find another way to take more money out of our country? That really hurts me. But anyway, move on. If you do nuclear power, it wouldn't be real wise to have all these little generators sitting around on the back of trucks or all over Sydney and all over the state. If they did nuclear power, they've got to get smart and have, you know, bulk plants in absolutely arid areas, middle of the desert, whatever you want, or offshore, sitting on some platform that can't be run in by ships. And the other thing is, too, and I don't understand everything, and I'm just asking a question, maybe you can find out. If nuclear power is so great, and I don't say it is or isn't, why is China building 20 coal power stations a year?
0: Yeah, that's a good point. It's a really good point, George, and I'm sorry I have to move on, but yes, you're right. And China is building a lot more coal generation while Australia is being told we are part of the problem. We're 1% of the global emissions. China is 30% plus on its own and building more coal-fired power. I think the problem with nuclear, sadly, is a lot of Australians think that it's too complicated. We struggle to build anything here from scratch, and it may never happen. And part of the issue is that John Howard was talking about nuclear power in 2005, 2006, and building nuclear power plants across the east coast of Australia. But a scare campaign meant, and still means, that sadly it will never happen because people think about Chernobyl, which is ridiculous when nuclear works safely and effectively all over the world.
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0: Australia, he joins us on the line tonight. Pranay, many thanks for your time.
1: Thanks for having me.
0: Sum the day up, obviously, as I just mentioned, BHP, one of the real winners.
1: Yeah. You know, we saw BHP and Rio really lead the market today. And, you know, it really speaks to
13: the fact that it's been a commodities-led move. We opened overnight with, you know, some strong performance with copper and gold, some strength in the iron ore price, and that's really flown through to BHP and Rio performance.
0: You're keeping an eye on the oil price. Brent crude has risen for a third straight day. I'm not sure we've seen prices this high for about 4 weeks. Obviously, all eyes on the Middle East at the moment.
13: Yeah, of course. But I think something that's been quite interesting is, you know, the oil price has been dominating headlines. But if we look at energy equities in Australia, you know, they didn't really move as much as you'd expect. And I think that really tells you that investors are treating this move with a lot of caution. You know, there's fatigue and uncertainty with those ever-evolving headlines. Do we have a ceasefire? Do we not? So I think investors do appear quite reluctant right now to chase energy stocks despite that strength in the oil price.
0: Now, IT was really good today as well. Would that largely be off the back of the Prime Minister's support for AI and acknowledgement that we're going to back AI and do more in the AI space and lead the world?
13: Yeah, you know, it was quite pleasing to see Albanese come out and say that. But I think although we had winners and losers in the IT sector today, the moves seem to be more stock specific. That those new AI standards do seem to be quite early, with details on the legislation not expected to early 2027. So I think at this stage, it's more about, you know, that direction of travel, where we're heading, rather than an immediate earnings or valuation catalyst.
0: Pranay, the CPI data in America for June softened down to 3.5%, below expectations, which were 3.8%. With that in mind, is the market still pricing in an interest rate hike this year in America?
13: Yeah, look, there'll be definitely quite a pleasing print for US officials, but, you know, the market has essentially pushed that hike expectation out from July to September. You know, it hasn't been abandoned altogether. A lot of the nuance there is that, you know, that relief in inflation that we saw came from lower energy prices on the back of a US-Iran ceasefire. We all know that that ceasefire has proven frail. Oil has moved higher again. So the market's really saying two things at once. You know, first, the softer CPI print reduces the pressure on the Fed to hike immediately. But secondly, and perhaps more importantly, is that the inflation risk has not disappeared, especially if those higher oil prices flow back through to headline inflation.
0: Pranay, just lastly and very quickly before I have to go to a break, is there a stock or a sector in the ASX 200 that you're keeping an eye on at the moment?
13: Yeah, I think a big thing for us is the Aussie banks, perhaps less so recently, but over the past few years, they've really had a stellar run and they're really owned quite extensively by Aussie investors. And for us, a lot of our research is pointing to the fact that, you know, there's a lot of concentration here and there's a point to be made about a more equal weight strategy, such as our MBW ETF, where you still get that broad-based exposure, but we spread that much more evenly across the market rather than being dominated by the biggest banks.
0: Yeah, and of course, away from the big four, Macquarie Group hit record highs today. That certainly is one to watch, and a very aggressive approach where they're targeting the big banks in particular and coming after them on a number of fronts. Pranay, we really appreciate your time tonight. Thank you.
13: Thank you.
0: Pranay Lal, a portfolio manager at Van Eck Australia, joining us for the market wrap. The Aussie dollar buying 69 US cents.
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0: And thank you for all the messages via 0460 873 873 from people concerned about the impact of data centres on the energy grid. Peter says the power costs are already destroying businesses and manufacturing in Australia. Restaurants, industry have collapsed. So many jobs gone. It's bad for business. That's Money News. I'm James Willis.
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2: Good evening, I'm Jamel Wells. A national network of GP practices and skin cancer clinics has been targeted by a major cyber attack. Partnered Health, which runs 57 clinics across Australia, says patient records have been accessed. It became aware of the attack on June the 23rd and has been working with agencies, including the Australian Cyber Security Centre. Information that may have been stolen includes personal details, referrals, and pathology results. Artificial intelligence companies will have to adhere to mandatory standards as part of new rules flagged by the federal government. Data centres will be required to generate their own power and limit their water use. The copyright of Australians' creative industry will be better protected. An Office of AI will be established in the Prime Minister's Department to regulate the growth of the technology. There are growing calls for more to be done to prevent domestic violence in Australia after 4 deaths in 4 days. Miranda Workman reports.
3: Lavanya Chapa, Yana Armstrong, 13-year-old Layla Jeffrey and a 17-year-old girl from the Northern Territory were all killed in separate incidents last week. Detectives say they all died at the hands of a man they knew. 27 women have been killed in domestic violence incidents this year alone. Queensland's Shadow Minister for Women, Shannon Fentiman, wants prevention education in schools and

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8: Partnered Health operates 7 clinics in New South Wales, 6 in Victoria, 3 each in WA and Queensland and 2 in the ACT. The company has confirmed a breach of its data network. Investigations are continuing to determine how many patients are affected and how much information has been stolen. Partnered Health has apologised and obtained a court injunction aimed at blocking the publication of any leaked information. 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John Nichols reporting.
7: The US president has renewed threats to bomb Iranian civilian infrastructure unless Tehran returns to the negotiating table. Donald Trump says strikes on bridges and power plants will continue. Iranian officials say at least 30 civilians have been killed in the latest attacks. New Zealand has recorded its first case of the H5 strain of bird flu. A seabird found on a Wellington beach has tested positive. 14 cases have been confirmed in Australia. Police are investigating if a fatal shooting in Sydney's northwest is gang-related. Jack Hahn reports.
9: A man starting his car in the suburb of Carlingford was ambushed by assassins and shot dead. Hours later, tradies arriving to work nearby found the victim, aged in his 30s, fatally wounded. Whoever opened fire remains on the run, fleeing in luxury vehicles. Police have confirmed the attack was targeted. Their main line of inquiry links to Sydney's gangland crime. It's understood the man shot is not a heavy hitter in the underworld, but may have links to an organised crime network. Jack Hahn, Sydney.
7: The AFL Commission has removed Nicky Winmar from the Australian Football Hall of Fame. Alex Riddell reports.
10: Former St Kilda player Nicky Winmar was, earlier this month, found guilty of dragging a woman by the hair and hitting her head against a door. He has now been stripped of his Australian Football Hall of Fame honour. AFL Commission Chairman Craig Drummond says violence against women

0: and has no place in the community or the game, while his former club, St Kilda, have suspended him from the club's Hall of Fame. It comes after a statue at Perth Stadium of Widmer's stand against racism during a game in 1993 was torn down under a directive from the WA government.
1: Australians are reminded to get their RSV vaccine. The virus has officially overtaken flu for the first time as the most dominant winter illness. In finance, one Australian dollar buying around 69 US cents.
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1: Coach Michael Maguire has sent a warning to the rest of the NRL ahead of tomorrow's clash with the Panthers. Boosted by the return of a host of stars from injury and origin, the defending premiers will field their strongest side of the season. Despite being on an 8-match losing streak, Maguire is talking tough.
3: If they play to their capabilities, well, I'll definitely put a fright across a fair few that are in front of us.
1: Zach Lomax has reportedly rejected a return to the NRL with the Melbourne Storm, instead honouring his deal with Super Rugby club Western Force. Carlton midfielder George Hewitt is in doubt to play against the Pies on Saturday as he recovers from a back injury. England and Argentina meet in the second FIFA World Cup semi-final early tomorrow morning. That's news and sport.
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10: Clear tonight with a low of 11 for Rockhampton. For tomorrow will be fine and sunny in 24. Yeppoon, 12 to 21. Gladstone, 12 to 23. And Billawilla, 5 to 23 degrees.
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5: Good evening, I'm Jamel Wells. A 21-year-old Indigenous man has died in custody near Grafton in northern New South Wales. The circumstances of his death have not been confirmed. Serco, the organisation that manages Clarence Correctional Centre, has extended sympathy to the man's family and the wider Indigenous community. The death has been reported to police. A cyber attack on an Australian healthcare provider has exposed the private records of patients in at least 21 clinics around the country. Partnered Health has notified patients of the attack. Personal details, Medicare numbers, referrals and diagnostic results have been accessed. Partnered Health has apologised and obtained a court injunction to try to block publication of any leaked information. The Iranian government says more than 30 civilians have been killed in US airstrikes in the country's south. Tehran has retaliated, with Jordan, Kuwait and Bahrain all reporting attacks. The exchanges coincide with the US again blocking Iranian ports. President Donald Trump has told Fox News the US will keep bombing Iranian civilian infrastructure if Tehran doesn't return to the negotiating table.
6: We're going to hit them very hard tonight. We're going to hit them very hard tomorrow night. We're going to hit them very hard the night after. And then next week it gets really bad for them, because next week comes the power plants. Next week comes the bridges. We're going to knock out all their power plants. We're going to knock out all their bridges unless they get to the table and negotiate.
5: The federal government claims investment in artificial intelligence will create new jobs. The Prime Minister has made a key speech outlining a set of national standards for AI. The intellectual property of Australian artists will be legally protected, while data centres will have to generate power and limit their water use. Anthony Albanese claims it's in the national interest to regulate the growth of artificial intelligence.
7: We are serious about attracting frontier AI investment to Australia, because we want AI to support and create good jobs, not replace them.
5: A Peak Business Group is backing calls for a royal commission into union misconduct on building sites in Victoria. The Australian Chamber of Commerce and Industry has added its voice to those of state MPs supporting an inquiry. And Qantas staff will protest at Sydney, Melbourne, Perth and Brisbane airports tomorrow. Hundreds will walk off the job over what they say are dangerous work conditions. In finance, one Australian dollar buying around 69 US cents.
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5: St Kilda.

0: The coach, Ross Lyon, isn't underestimating an injury hit Geelong ahead of their clash at GMHBA Stadium. The Saints have won 4 of the last 7 games between the two sides. Lyon says he's expecting a strong performance.
1: I think they've got a couple of challenges this week, as we have. And we've played some of our best footy with our key players. And they're a very established, mature, talented list. And he's an elite coach. They're a proud club.
0: In a blow for expansion club, the PNG Chiefs recruiting target Mitch Kenny has re-signed with the Panthers until the end of the 2031 NRL season. Tom Dearden is in line to return for the Cowboys in Sunday's NRL clash with the Dolphins. England and Argentina meet in the second FIFA World Cup semi-final early tomorrow morning in Atlanta. That's the latest news and sport.
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9: Clear tonight with a low of 11 for Rockhampton. For tomorrow will be fine and sunny in 24. Yeppoon, 12 to 21. Gladstone, 12 to 23. And Billawilla, 5 to 23 degrees.
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0: hands up. And when we take the cup, the rest of the world will say thanks.
1: Yeah, so that's the great Alan Caswell, the song that was around at the time. And Jim Marcella, that's only just emerged now because if that had been around in the latter part of the 1980s and I'd heard that, I'd gone and say, hey, Brenna, what about the Marcella Zamarnik show? She was very good.
2: She was indeed.
1: Very good. Yeah, all right, so they're great memories, and people need to understand. The TV coverage is very spotty. The TV, they couldn't really get an idea of where the yachts were.
2: Yeah.
1: I think they had helicopters up there.
2: Yeah.
1: So this was an event that was covered on radio. Yeah, it was very much better. The whole country listened to it on radio.
2: Yeah, it was wonderful.
1: So, and that, I think, is an example of just how people were reacting to it, and Stan was bringing us all of the colour.
2: In his element even back then.
1: From that part of the world. All right, we've got more coming up shortly at 29 minutes to 11. 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
1: And former St Kilda player Nicky Winmar has been removed from the Australian Football Hall of Fame after being found guilty of assault. That's the latest news and sport.
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8: Clear tonight with a low of 11 for Rockhampton. For tomorrow will be fine and sunny at 24. Yeppoon, 12 to 21. Gladstone, 12 to 23. And Billawilla, 5 to 23 degrees.
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9: Starting today at 11 degrees in Rockhampton. It's going to be fine and sunny with a top of 24. For Yeppoon, 12 to 21. Gladstone, 12 to 23. And Billawilla, 5 to 23 degrees.
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3: Power grid's gone down in Cuba again. They got real issues with power. They had three blackouts in 10 days. I was in Queensland when there were issues with CQEB back in the 80s, and the power kept going off and people were furious. So, yeah, in Australia, power's off when people get home. I wonder what they would ring up the station to complain about. I reckon a lot of them would just be ringing up going, I can't watch maths. I'll tell you who's on the phone and maybe he's got the answer to that. Where is it? Oh, here he is. Sip.
4: They're coming to take me away, ha-ha. They're coming to take me away.
3: What do you think if there were power blackouts, morning Sid, if there were power blackouts in Australia like in Cuba, yes. Do you think people would
5: I think we'd just be enjoying the wonderful communist paradise there is, because we seem to be reaching for it. Although I say that and the Greens are at 12%. Mm. So maybe there's a bit of hope there, but yeah, I think we'd still be looking at each other going, how did that happen? Because we have this mentality in Australia where it's tied up with wire mentality. So we'd go, oh, there's a power blackout. How did it happen? And we wouldn't realise that it's because of long-term decisions that were made ages ago that weren't fixed when they were meant to.
3: No, we don't think about that. You think about, how am I going to watch maths? What do you think would be in terms of the power blackout, though? For me, I think I'm going to... For me, it's a toss-up, because I don't watch telly, so I wouldn't care. For me, it'd be a toss-up between not being able to have a coffee or not being able to have a shower, a hot shower.
5: Well, that's if the water goes out.
3: Yeah, but the water heater would still be... but the hot water would still be operated by the power.
5: Unless you've got a gas system.
3: Yeah.
5: Unless you've got a gas system. So, yeah, so that would be... Yeah, I can see that. I can see that we've been sort of an Armageddon thing. Just briefly before I disappear, because this is the time where I actually have to disappear on time, because I can see what time it is.
3: Mm-hmm.
5: What do you think of the situation over there in the UK at the moment? I mean, they've gone from one left-wing cardboard prime minister, as in cardboard Keir, because he did sound very wooden, to another left-wing prime minister who sounds very, very friendly and seems approachable to people, but he's still going to tax everybody out of existence.
3: Mm.
5: It's weird, isn't it?
3: Yeah, I think Nigel Farage has shot himself in the foot a little bit because he had trajectory. But what have they had now? It's been seven prime ministers in 8 years or something?
5: They have, yeah.
3: Seven in 8 years.
5: Well, I thought we had problems years ago.
3: Exactly. Could you imagine? I know Japan had a similar issue to that as well. Could you imagine having to just, you know, although... Having said that, it's a little bit like this Big Brother mentality. You know, we didn't want to get rid of our prime ministers until Big Brother, we voted people out of the house. And then we thought...
5: So we vote them out, yes?
3: Yeah.
5: You know what? We should do that. We should actually have, like, you know how in Big Brother or one of those, so you get the voice or whatever it is, you have, like, a phone line.
3: Yeah.
5: And if you want to vote in favour of someone, you bring one number. And if you want to vote against, although these days, Dan, we just text, don't we?
3: Yeah, okay. So, okay, but what's the frequency? Quarterly?
5: I think so, yeah.
3: Because you don't want to have it like, otherwise we'd have a new prime minister every week. Or every 6 months. Every 6 months.
5: Every 6 months. Yeah. So you look at the poll results.
3: Yeah.
5: As you know how we're obsessed by the media, is it?
3: Yeah.
5: Obsessed by the fluctuations of the polls because they go up and down like bloody yo-yo.
3: I like it.
5: Maybe that's what we do.
3: Yeah, and so
5: that's what we do.
3: Two text numbers. just like even if you want to vote for The Voice or Big Brother, whatever. So you text somebody in or you text them out. Yes. So if you want Albo in, press blah, blah, blah, plus three. If you want Albo out to say in, press plus two, and then The Voice comes on while he's in, you know, you've got to sort of make it a really humiliating thing. So he's in, you know, when they have the speakers.
5: He's going to have like a deep booming voice.
3: Yeah, in the middle of question time, it will stop and they'll go, Albo, it is time to leave Parliament House.
5: I think Bill's a dick could do that because he's got a very deep booming voice. I wouldn't want to be intimidated by
3: him. Which one?
5: I really... Bill's a dick, the current Speaker in the House of Representatives.
3: Okay.
5: Because he's got a very deep voice. I can do it.
3: Or Morgan Freeman. I better go. You hang up first. There he is. All right, let's get the news update, then we'll get to Nicholas.
6: 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You should go to Goldbiter.
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0: Office of Artificial Intelligence will also be established within Anthony Albanese's department, responsible for overseeing the technology.
1: We can make AI indeed stand for Australia's interests.
0: Opposition leader Angus Taylor says the PM's plan will just add unnecessary layers of red tape.
2: What he's announced is an office in an office, inside his own office. He's going to have another office.
0: Some businesses and unions have welcomed the government's AI strategy. Nelson Scott, Canberra.
3: Support for One Nation has continued to decline as the minor party's policies face greater scrutiny. The latest YouGov poll reveals its primary vote has dipped 4 points to 26%. The opposition has seen its support lift by 3 points after winning back some voters who previously shifted to One Nation. Labor remains the most popular political party. A national network of GP practices and skin cancer clinics has been targeted by a major cyber attack. Partnered Health, which runs 57 clinics across Australia, says patient records have been accessed. It became aware of the attack on June the 23rd and has been working with agencies including the Australian Cyber Security Centre. Information that may have been stolen includes personal details, referrals and pathology results. Millions of dollars worth of drugs bound for Melbourne have been intercepted in Sydney. Chris McCarthy reports.
4: Border Force officers uncovered the drugs inside a shipping container at Port Botany on Monday. The 14 duffel bags they found are estimated to be worth more than $400 million. The container arrived from Texas via Panama and was bound for Melbourne before it was intercepted. Federal police have now seized the drugs but are yet to determine the criminal syndicate behind the shipment, with investigators now urging anyone with information about the foiled import to come forward. Chris McCarthy, Sydney.
3: Up to 200 workers at Australia's busiest iron ore port are walking off the job for 8 hours. Workers from BHP's Pilbara port in Western Australia are taking industrial action after 9 bargaining meetings failed to lock in a new pay deal. It will be the first round of industrial action in the region in 4 decades.
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3: Penrith coach Ivan Cleary's looking forward to putting the state of origin period behind them as they target a 5th premiership in 6 years. Nathan Cleary, Liam Martin and Isaiah Yeo will return from Blues duty for their game against the Broncos. Sydney Swans vow to do more to avoid colliding with umpires during games. The AFL fined 3 Sydney players from last week's clash with Fremantle, charging them with careless contact with an umpire. Swan star Isaac Heaney admits they need to be better.
6: A lot of it's based off where you start, especially around the stoppage. When there's so much congestion, you just need to make sure the umpire's got a clear way out of the stoppage. I got done on the weekend. It's a good learning. We need to protect them because they can't have their head on a swivel.
3: Former St Kilda player Nicky Winmar has been removed from the Australian Football Hall of Fame after being found guilty of assault.
5: 4RO's Community File for Harvey Norman Furniture and Bedding.
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3: Mick says, wow, so much evidence. Yeah, it's obvious. The original Paul McCartney's dead. And Anthony said, didn't the number nine come from the famous sound check at Woodstock? Maybe, Anthony. And wasn't there a guy who was a sound engineer who looked exactly like Paul McCartney? I don't know if that's true, but I'm going to put it out there. It's time to speak to the paper boy, Jason Morrison.
4: Take me to the April sun in Dubai.
5: Oh, the life of a paper boy is just never ending. Look at this. You know, he's only getting home from work now. How are you?
6: Great, thanks. Gee, I love that song. I just think that's such a magical piece of Australian radio history.
5: Did you see the recent polls for the most and least loved Australian politician? And Jackie Lambie was on the top and ScoMo was on the bottom.
6: Hang on, is she the most loved or the most, what is she?
5: Oh, I think it was, maybe it wasn't loved, maybe it was respected or revered or something like that. I just saw that she was on the top. Yeah. And then Albo and ScoMo were, you know, like at the end.
6: Yeah, right. Oh, well, yeah, well, I'm not surprised at that. I mean, look, Albanese hasn't been voted out of office, yet. Mm. However, I mean, Scott did. And people had a fairly definitive view on him at the end, which I actually don't think was fair, but it's what, you know, the public said, so the public gets what they want. And boy, did we. Look what we've got. So, you know, I'm always amused at the vengeful nature of elections, because there are a lot of people that vote people out just because they don't like them without examining what's coming in. And I just wonder, and I just put it out there for a second, if you're one of those that thought, I'm going to vote this so-and-so out, it was Scott Morrison, I wonder what you're thinking now.
5: But you know what? I keep saying this to people that ring up and say that, you know, Albo's going to be tossed out at the next election. And I say, the only poll that matters is the one that happens, of course, on the election night. And you can't go by any gut feel. You know what? He could just romp it in again. You just don't know.
6: Well, look, he did the last time. I mean, you know, this is all obvious to say this, but I mean, no one saw that coming. Mm. Look, here's our problem, right? You've got the conservative vote bloc in Australia, and, you know, you think about Queensland, New South Wales, and Western Australia, where it's pretty firmly swinging towards conservative vote towards One Nation, but there still is a fair ballast of people that are still going to vote Liberal, and they're still going to continue to do that, and that won't change. And then you've got this sort of group of people that are umming and ahhing, and don't forget that a very big chunk of the One Nation vote are really, if I can use the phrase, pissed off Labor people who don't like what the Labor Party is doing to the country and don't like where the Labor leadership is taking the country, but they can't bring themselves ever to vote for the Liberals. So they look and they go, well, we've known Pauline for 30 years. She's strong and constant, nationalistic, and a lot of people are like that. And so she has appeal. I don't think people have really got their head around yet. And when I say people, I mean the commentary. I think the real people have. But I don't think the commentary and political commentators have got their head around that a very big part of the One Nation vote at the moment are really angry, frustrated, long-time Labor voters. And there are plenty of them listening to you right now who don't align with the, you know, two daddies and two mummies, and don't ally with the radical social agendas and the socialism that's going on at the moment. And they look at this and they say, well, she's a good compromise to me, and she seems to have Australia's best interests at heart. And I actually think that's probably why they're finding it appealing, because they think all the others just simply don't.
5: Mind you, what do you attribute this bounce in the polls to, especially when I'm talking about One Nation here and the dip?
6: Well, which bounce and which polls? Because, mate, you show me a poll that says she's gone down, I'll show you another one that says she's gone up.
5: That's a good point.
6: That's how silly this is. There are so many polls. Look, I work for a newspaper. We probably have a poll. The paper downstairs, The Australian, it has a poll. Sky News has a poll. The Herald has a poll. The Australian Financial Review has a poll. The bloody Guardian probably has a poll. Everyone's got a poll. Now, you ask a question and you put it in a particular sentence, you'll get a particular answer. And sometimes there are ways of shaming people away from answering honestly. I've been polled. You ever been polled, Phil?
5: No, I haven't.
6: At a call?
5: No, never.
6: I do a lot. I live in a seat which shouldn't be marginal but is, and I get polled a lot. And they're mostly these robotic polls that hit one, hit two, hit three.
5: All right.
6: Sometimes you get a human and they ask you the question. And can I tell you, I'm no fool. I mean, I know how to load up a question so you get an answer. You know, it'll be questions like, despite the criticism of racism and some of her associations, do you think Pauline Hanson is the right person to leave Australia? Well, how do you think a person who's not strong-willed like me or some of your listeners is going to answer a question like that? They're going to be guilt-tripped away from it. Now, I'm not saying it goes on all the time, but there's a game that goes on in polling, and you can engineer an outcome. And I'll give you an example. Many, many years ago, I never did this, but I was aware that it went on, that the mining industry was out to prove that Australians really valued mining a lot more than the government thought. Now, if you go and say to people, do you like mining? I reckon you walk down the street, most people say, not much, I don't know. But if you say, do you understand that mining shapes and makes your home life better and is responsible for you having an elevated life in Australia, et cetera, et cetera. Do you like mining? They're going to go, yep, of course they will. So you can push poll, and that goes on a lot. And unfortunately, not my organisation, but some media organisations do engineer polls to try to find a splinter. And because if the poll comes down, we've just spent $10,000 on your poll and it's the same as last month, so don't bother reading. You know, there's your problem.
5: Yeah, it's the same as music radio, FM radio, having worked in that, is they'll ring people up and they'll say, okay, here's 10 seconds of a new song. Do you know that song? And people will go, no, I don't. And they go, okay, right. And then they'll play you 10 seconds of Bohemian Rhapsody and they'll go, do you know that song? And you'll go, yeah. And they'll go, great, okay, I'll give that 10 then. And then you're going to hear Bohemian Rhapsody 10 times a day. And, yeah, you know, it's the same
6: true,
5: thing.
6: Isn't it?
5: Yeah, it's incredible.
6: It's true. It's push polling. And that's right. Yeah, good luck being a new artist or a country artist trying to break into the mainstream or something like that. No hope in hell.
5: That's
6: right. We're going to be playing the same stuff we played in 1982.
5: Yep. Hang on there a second, J-Mo. I want to talk about the Greens and this rent control idea they've got as well. 13-3.
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3: 6 minutes to three. Kevin says, hey, Phil, when I heard that I buried Paul bit in the conspiracy theory stuff, spooked the hell out of me, and the voice sounded very weird. How did you play those things backwards? Well, what you would do is you would get your finger and then play the record on the turntable backwards as it was going around. Broke a lot of needles that way and a lot of record players as well. Hey, Justin and Nicholas, hang in there. We'll get to you just after the news update. We've got our good friend Jason Morrison with his new segment. It's called The Paperboy. Thanks for holding on, mate. Let's talk about this. The Sydney rent cap and the Greens proposing a new rent control legislation to freeze soaring costs. Do you think that this will be popular enough, Jason, that the other parties will pick up on it and run with it themselves?
6: Not a hope in hell.
3: Okay. Why?
6: Well, two things. I think we have already sufficiently tinkered with the property market. Right, you know, we've got, I mean, the Daily Telegraph will have a story today in the paper that tells us that rents around, we'll pick Sydney, have shot up by as much as $175 more a week since the budget. Mm. Now, you know, in Canberra, they wouldn't believe that were possible because Treasury modelling said it would only go up by a few dollars, which shows you plenty about Treasury and the people who repeat it. But the reason it's going up is because people are panicking. If you've invested and put a lot of money into something and you know you're about to get bitten bad and hard by the tax department, and you're going to say, well, look, I may as well make it earn while I can. So rents are going up. Now, back to your question about rent control. The only problem with rent control is who picks up the slack for the poor bugger that's paying off the mortgage, because not everyone, I hate the phrase landlord. I've been a landlord. I'm not a lord of anyone. I don't lord over anybody. A landlord is an investor in Australia, and they're people who have actually used the tax system to subsidise lower rents for people. Mm. And how do I know that? Because they're about to take that away, and guess what? Rents have gone up. So any intervention, any more intervention by any level of government anywhere into the rental market will make things worse, because we have an amazing thing in Australia. Every time they tinker with anything that actually is a free market thing, they bugger it up and they are no good at it. And it is simply to say, oh, we're going to rent control something. Well, that's all well and good. But the quality of rental properties in Australia versus the quality of rental properties in places where there is rent control, give me Australia any day.
3: That's an interesting perspective, because as a renter, when your rent goes up, you immediately blame the landlord. But really, they're the patsy in this in a lot of ways.
6: Well, look, you know, again, that phrase landlord, which I dislike. You've got a lot of landlords listening to you right now. a lot. And they might not think of themselves as that, but they are investors in places and they are relying on their tenant to pay the rent, or they cannot necessarily make the repayments to the bank.
5: Well, that's what I was talking about. That's the perspective I'm talking about. It's another way of looking at it.
6: Problem. People always look and they go, oh, the bastards put the rent up. They don't think the banks put the interest rate up. They don't think the Commonwealth government has changed the tax system. They don't think all of these things. These are real pressures and real issues. And, I mean, read the paper today and have a look at it. But, you know, for the Albanese government to dishonestly, and I believe dishonestly, tell you and everyone that rents were only going to go up by $2 or $3 or $4, which is what they said, Treasury modelling, we can show it's already gone up by up to $175 a week. Imagine being that poor bugger.
5: Yeah, that's right. There's always somebody caught in the middle here too. Well, in fact, in this case...
6: By the way, Phil, can I just point out too, as that's going up, so is power, so is water rates, so are council rates, which have an impact on rents as well.
5: Yep.
6: You just keep going. And I don't know how it gives for people. And you look and you say, why are people doing what may be considered, 10 years ago, rash decisions by abandoning their political party? To think that there are Labor voters who are now going to probably vote for One Nation, that's a fairly rash move. That's because people are angry, frustrated, and profoundly let down. Mm. And that's where we're at, I think, as a nation at the moment, politically.
5: That's right. And, again, as I said, there's people caught in the middle here, and I won't use the word landlord anymore. I'll use the word overlord, because I know that's also your nickname. All right, mate, good to talk to you. Thanks so much. Have a good week.
6: All the best. See you, Phil.
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0: The NRL is back. And no one is more excited than Robin from Cocoa Brew. 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
1: 14 duffel bags they found are estimated to be worth more than $400 million. The container arrived from Texas via Panama and was bound for Melbourne before it was intercepted. Federal police have now seized the drugs but are yet to determine the criminal syndicate behind the shipment, with investigators now urging anyone with information about the foiled import to come forward. Chris McCarthy, Sydney.
2: Up to 200 workers at Australia's busiest iron ore port are walking off the job for 8 hours. Workers from BHP's Pilbara port in Western Australia are taking industrial action after 9 bargaining meetings failed to lock in a new pay deal. It will be the first round of industrial action in the region in 4 decades.
3: Fishing's a wonderful sport. See Dean, Calca Bait and Tackle. 994RO, your sport now.
2: Penrith coach Ivan Cleary's looking forward to putting the State of Origin period behind them as they target a 5th premiership in 6 years. Nathan Cleary, Liam Martin and Isaiah Yeo will return from Blues duty for their game against the Broncos. Sydney Swans vow to do more to avoid colliding with umpires during games. The AFL fined 3 Sydney players from last week's clash with Fremantle, charging them with careless contact with an umpire. Swan star Isaac Heaney admits they need to be better.
4: A lot of it's based off where you start, especially around the stoppage. When there's so much congestion, you just need to make sure the umpire's got a clear way out of the stoppage. I got done on the weekend. It's a good learning. We need to protect them because they can't have their head on a swivel.
2: Former St Kilda player Nicky Winmar has been removed from the Australian Football Hall of Fame after being found guilty of assault.
3: 4RO's Community File for Harvey Norman Furniture and Bedding.
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6: Starting today at 11 degrees in Rockhampton. It's going to be fine and sunny with a top of 24. For Yeppoon, 12 to 21. Gladstone, 12 to 23. And Billawilla, 5 to 23 degrees.
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1: And here we are. 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It's Thursday morning.
2: 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Everything bursting with hope. 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
1: 7 minutes past four, brand new day full of expectation and excitement. Hello, Mick at Winston Hills on the text. He said it was great to hear World in Motion. Made it to number 26 on the ARIA chart and, of course, featured Peter Hook from New Order and formerly Joy Division, says Mick, who's going to go and see Peter Hook with his band this weekend at the Enmore Saturday night. I talked about you yesterday, Mick. I don't know if you heard it, but yesterday was Ian Curtis of Joy Division's birthday, and I played a bit of Peter Hook, and I said, I hope Mick from Winston Hills is listening, but I didn't hear back from you, so maybe you missed it. Hello, my radio girlfriend, Prue McSween, who says, I hope England wipes them out. Phil, good luck thinking about Pommy mates. Michael said, you scared the hell out of me with that song. I was nodding off, thought it was the Pet Shop Boys. And Louis says, if that song represents England, then they're doomed. Carol, by the way, says, I've been getting a lot of phone calls from companies using AI, because we've talked a bit about AI this morning. One good thing about that is I don't feel rude about hanging up straight away. And you know what? I'm going to agree with you here, Carol. And you know what? I am one of the nicest people, only because, you know, I get really paranoid if I've upset someone. So I go out of my way to be nice. And even if, like, I think I've upset someone, I'll ring them back and say, oh, just checking that we're still cool, because that's what I'm like. And even, here's another example, when Ben Fordham comes on his show, I sit around and wait to see if he goes, and thanks to Phil O'Neill for the show. And if he doesn't, then I think maybe he's angry at me. And he hasn't done it for 3 shows in a row. And yesterday, I couldn't take it anymore. And I went to Spiro, who's his sports guy and his mate, and I said, just quietly, mate, is Ben Fordham angry with me? He just looked at me and I thought, however, Carol, if I'm stopped by somebody in the street and they want to, you know, like get you to sign something on their little iPad, I'm as rude as hell to them. I'll go, excuse me, I wonder if you, no, mate, I'm sorry. And just like you, if I get one of those AI calls, Carol, and they ring up and they go, hello, I'm just calling you on behalf, I just hang up the phone. That's as far as I get with it. That's it. You know, so rude people, or at least meek people of the earth, stand up and be rude when AI is involved. Front page of the newspapers. Herald Sun have this. An unknown number of patients from at least 6 Victorian GP clinics may have had their medical records stolen in a cyber attack. Have a look at the Herald Sun for more details about that. The Australian has this story. Big Supers calling on the Albanese government to give funds access to Centrelink, with CBUS chairman Wayne Swan backing close cooperation between the public social security system and the nation's $4.3 trillion retirement nest egg. Sydney Morning Herald have this story. Optometrists are being pressured to hit sales targets and also rush consults and turn away clinical appointments during peak spending periods at multi-million dollar optometry chains. That their employees say prioritise profits over health. So optometrists put their profit over care. Now, I know that the Sydney Morning Herald don't do punny headlines, but if they'd asked me, I would happily have given them optometrists need to focus. But they don't do punny headlines anyway in the Sydney Morning Herald. Neither do The Age. The front page of The Age, Labor and the union movement have joined to send a firm message to corporate Australia that widespread job cuts will not be tolerated in the AI revolution as the Prime Minister Anthony Albanese forces the tech behemoths to supply their own water and energy to fuel the data centre gold rush. Again, I go back to data centres. Yeah, all well and good, but like a nuclear reactor, you wouldn't want to live next door to one. The Age has this. After coalition MPs spent tens of thousands of taxpayer dollars on overseas trips on the eve of announcing their retirements from politics, the opposition leader, Jess Wilson, has vowed to drastically limit travel entitlements if elected. Well, that's not going to go down well with the colleagues, but would go down well with the taxpayers. Daily Telegraph, up us for the rent is their headline. Sydney siders have been warned to brace for bigger weekly rent hikes on top of the landlords already increasing rents by as much as $175 bucks in the wake of the federal government's tax reforms. So Sydney's median rent has soared to $850 a week, with a string of suburbs hit with increases of more than $150. Not me yet, touch wood. I shouldn't say this. I hope my landlord's not listening. But I'm still only paying $650 a week rent. I shouldn't have said that. I'll be forced to go and live in Luke Boner's basement. It's Courier Mail. Commuters will be forced to travel on crowded and infrequent rail services for at least 3 more months. However, the Transport Minister has turned down a challenge to experience it for himself. Protected industrial action has kept South East Queensland's rail network on a reduced timetable since April, when unions and Queensland Rail started negotiating the wage deals. So the opposition leader Stephen Miles has challenged the Transport Minister Brent Mickleburg to catch a train and experience it for yourself, and he's declined. Oh, come on. How hard can it be for you to get on a train? Even if you don't like the experience. Won't get on the train. This is the Transport Minister. Shadow Transport Minister. Financial Review. Treasurer Jim Chalmers' budget bakes in the equivalent of more than 41,000 public service job cuts over the next decade, the same number Peter Dutton proposed before the last election, despite economists arguing the reductions are unlikely to ever occur. And let's get to one more, and this is your Adelaide Advertiser. Adelaide City Council has spent $23.3 million on consultants in the past 18 months. This includes $70,000 on bird experts whose job is to tackle the smell of rotting bird feces in the Rundle Mall. 70 grand to go over there and go, whew, well, that smells bad. You're going to need an expert to fix that up. That's a bit on the nose. Does that pass the sniff test? Anyway, during the Gather Round, which happened this year in the Rundle Mall, this really peaked, and it took staff 78.5 hours to work out how to produce this staggering figure. I bet you Lou Boner and I would have had a sniff of that for nothing and would have said, well, it smells like a cockatoo to me. Juliet, let me get to your text in a sec. Also, Luke Boner's on the phone. We'll go to the Boner Report down in the bunker after this. Nearly a 4:15.
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1: 17 minutes past four. Barbara, I did get your text earlier, but I didn't read it, Barbara from Forster, which is naughty of me, and I will go back and have a look at that. Thank you. And Julia said, by the way, the England team player, Kobbie Mainoo, extended an invitation to Jordan Adams to go to the England v Argentina match so he can experience England in a World Cup semi-final before dementia starts to fade his memories. Isn't that a really excellent thing too? Thank you, Julia. I really appreciate that. All right, let's go. Underground, 6 feet underground for the Boner Basement.
0: Now on Wake Up Australia, it's time for the Boner Report.
1: Luke Boner, I hope you're sitting down there in the basement with your England football shirt on.
17: Yeah, I was about to say, what time does your program finish? 5:30. Geez, what are you? You were to be really full of concentration between 5 and then, aren't you?
1: Well, you know what? Everybody said that, including a few people on the text and John Stanley. And I had to remind John Stanley last night that I'm a professional. So obviously, although last time I was on air and England played, I was looking at the TV, obviously concentrating on the show. Every time I looked away, England scored a goal.
17: That's it. So maybe just keep looking away. That's my advice.
1: A few people said that too. I went to the game in Sydney at Tumbalong Park, funnily enough, on Sunday, really early in the morning with Sam. And then it was 45 minutes. So it's the end of the first half. I said, all right, let's just go and get a coffee. Went across the park to get a coffee and England scored.
17: You see, that's the secret. What they need is for you to be in the stands with your back turned. Did you turn your back? You need to go and get a couple of hot dogs and a couple of beers while they're playing, and you'll be fine.
1: So you're now advocating that I sit here and drink on air?
17: Low alcohol. Always drink responsibly. This is something else I mentioned to you before you took your break. Is it an Australian? If you are an Australian citizen with dual citizenship, do you have dual citizenship or you?
1: No, I haven't yet. And I've given you a really good reason why. Because every time I go overseas, I have to restart it. And it takes 5 years every time.
17: Yeah, okay. But you are what you would call a proud Australian.
1: Yeah, of course.
17: So if Australia was playing England in the World Cup, England. Who do you go for?
1: England.
17: See, that's un-Australian.
1: No, it's not.
17: You don't pass the migration test. No, I kick you out.
1: Right? Do you think that might be one of the questions?
17: 100%. Hey, listeners, are you with me? If you are an Australian living in Australia, but you come from another country, and that other country is playing Australia, who do you go for?
1: Why are you picking on me? Do you know what's un-Australian? Before we get into your topic, incidentally, you know what's really un-Australian? Mm-hmm. When you get to the traffic lights to turn right... Or left, then when the light changes, you turn on your indicator and the people behind you weren't aware of the fact that you were going to turn
17: that
1: right
17: is,
1: or
17: that
1: left.
17: That should be at least 5 months jail.
1: Yeah.
17: That is the worst thing. I know. So you're behind a car in the right lane.
1: Yep.
17: And there's no indicator on. You think, okay, when the light goes...
1: I'll get into this lane, so that I can go straight ahead. He's obviously not signalled his intentions. He's going ahead.
17: Yeah, no, these are all questions that should be asked in the migration test, and that's one of them.
1: Can you put beer on your steak if you're cooking at the barbecue?
17: Yeah, you can.
1: Yeah, I know. Well, that's one of the questions.
17: You don't open a brand new crispy cold one.
1: No.
17: It's a flat warm beer that you don't want anymore. Of course you can, yeah.
1: Yeah. Is your wife, another question for the immigration test. Is your wife allowed to handle the tongs while you've got a family barbecue?
17: No, this is the trick, okay? So what the men do is, and you don't offer to help, right? The bloke who owns the barbecue, who's hosted the barbecue, he is the cook. And so the wife and the friend, they set the table, they get the knives and forks, they get the plates, they get the salads, they do the bread. The bloke puts the chops on, the steaks on, and the sausages, brings it out, and everyone goes, Bill, you're a genius. Yep. Well done.
1: Yep. And he's got to be wearing an apron with breasts.
17: With breasts on it. Exactly. Exactly.
1: And I've got one more for you. And again, okay. All in the citizenship test. If uh-huh. you are cooking at the barbecue, the mayo, yes. and you've got the tongs, what mm. is the first thing you have to do with those tongs?
17: You flick them around on your finger.
1: No, even before that.
17: Click them together.
1: You've got to click them together half a dozen times to make sure
17: you
1: it's working.
17: Make sure they work.
1: Yes, and then yes.
17: And then you do a little whirly gig on your finger.
1: Mm.
17: Yes.
1: And here's another one for you.
17: Mm.
1: If somebody says, not happy Jan.
17: Oh.
1: Right?
17: Yeah.
1: Or Rita Eater.
17: I remember that.
1: Right? There's a lot of things here. You know, we'll find out who's being un-Australian.
17: What are the questions? I know. Am I ever going to see your face again?
1: Right? There it is.
17: Finish that lyric. Finish that, the angel.
1: Yep.
17: Finish that line.
1: Yep.
17: And you're in.
1: Fantastic. You know what?
17: Are you with me?
1: I'm totally with you. You and I should run. Well, let's talk about, speaking okay. of running. Now, but I think it's brilliant. And anybody else got any other suggestions for the Great
17: Please,
1: Australian
17: what
1: Test?
17: What are questions we need to ask for a citizenship test?
1: Yeah, exactly.
17: 131873. Lines are open now.
1: Yeah, of course. And you know what? You're un-Australian if you don't ring up with a suggestion as well. Yeah.
17: 100%.
1: On the subject, by the way, mm-hmm. and we are going to get serious about this as well, but I think that's some really good points there. Are you an Australian or are you, how do you know if someone's being un-Australian?
17: Or just to pretend, yeah.
1: Like, for example, you go to Bunnings and you don't take the dog, you leave it in the car, you don't take it into Bunnings. Un-Australian, mate.
17: And do you put tomato or barbecue sauce on the Bunnings sausage sanger?
1: Right, exactly. And,
17: yeah,
1: and should you have, and should you have, should you go and ask for a vegan sausage at Bunnings at the barbecue?
17: No.
1: Right?
17: Barred. Barred for life. You know how they were talking about bringing in facial recognition to Bunnings? They said to stop shoplifting.
1: Mm.
17: They should put facial recognition cameras on the sausage sizzle.
1: Mm.
17: And if you order the vegan sausage, you're barred. The security just comes out and says, back to your car.
1: Should you, when you're in a shopping centre, put a shopping trolley in the parking spot while you're waiting for your partner to come and park their car?
17: No, you can't. You cannot reserve car space.
1: Right.
17: You cannot.
1: Right. Yeah.
17: No, I'm with you. And do you leave your trolley next to the car and drive away, or do you find the trolley bay and put it away properly? Put it back.
1: We're going to fix this country between us. Let's get to somebody who wants to fix the country.
17: Yeah.
1: And this is Pauline Hanson. Now, we've been tossing around the fact that Pauline Hanson, One Nation, the polls go up and down. And there's a theory. And I'll let you explain the theory, and then we'll take some calls on it.
17: Yep. There is a theory that Pauline Hanson has peaked, that she's reached her ceiling. Now, we've seen One Nation drop off in the latest poll. She's still way ahead of the coalition, but it would appear that maybe, just maybe, there's a couple of scenarios here. Either the electorate has said, because Pauline Hanson was soaring in the polls, she was going to be Australia's next prime minister, just a reminder that the election's 2 years away. And then she had that speech at the National Press Club in Canberra, and there was kind of silence for a couple of days, and people thought, well, she didn't fall over like the press gallery thought she would, but then up came the topic of monoculture and multiculturalism, and I'm going to get to that in just a second. But Pauline Hanson in 1998 was also getting traction with the electorate, and what John Howard did was he went to the electorate with the GST. He kind of changed the focus on tax reformation in this country, and it took the air out of One Nation sales. That was back in 1998. Now, the coalition is still way, way, way behind the other conservative parties. It's supposed to be the major conservative party in this country. And Pauline Hanson had taken a lot of voters away from a very, very dysfunctional coalition. They had lost track. They'd lost leadership. They didn't know where they were going. They were too middle ground, and they were trying to please everybody, being the broad church that they once were proud of. And coalition and conservative voters thought, nah, we want a clear opposition, and Pauline Hanson came along. it seems to me, and maybe I'm wrong, that the comments about we cannot be multiculturalism, we need to be a monoculture, caused a lot of confusion. And so people are asking the question, well, what does that mean? This is another question I'd love people's input on. When you say monoculture, what is the definition of Australian culture?
1: Mm.
17: After World War II, we embraced immigrants to come here and rebuild. And my God, didn't they? But there was assimilation. And yes, people from Europe, from Greece and from Italy, people called them WOGs. But it was done with affection. And you've got to be honest, most of the migrants that we embraced to come to this country after World War II were from a Christian background. But in Australia, we have freedom of religion. And I would have thought we don't care what your religion is so long as you obey Australian laws. That's the thing. And Pauline Hanson keeps going on about Sharia law. And she has a point. We want people to adhere to Australian laws. We don't want people to come here who think, I'm going to change this, form a caliphate, and to hell with the rest of them. And this is where Pauline Hanson may have hit a ceiling. Barnaby Joyce was on Sunrise the other day, and he was asked about the difference between monoculture and multiculture. He clarified that the party's position on monoculture, he said it was not about ethnicity or faith. He said, whether you're of Vietnamese heritage or Chinese heritage or African heritage, it's not the issue. Your multi-ethnicity, your multi-religion, there's a whole range to that. But to be in Australia, this is Barnaby Joyce from Channel 7 Sunrise this week, he said you have to come to the point of an Australian culture. Maybe some people are thinking that Pauline Hanson, who's been travelling around the UK and attaching herself with conservative British MPs, as well as the controversial activist Tommy Robinson, may be going a little too far. I don't know. Our listeners will tell us here this morning. Has Pauline Hanson reached her ceiling and is now the Australian electorate going, okay, all of that patriotism and we must embrace Australian culture, that's all well and good, but all these promises, how are you going to fund them?
1: Mm.
17: Where's the money going to come from?
1: Yeah.
17: And are people, when they answer the phone and take part in these polls, are they saying just off the top of their head what they think the pollster wants them to say? Are they saying how they feel in that moment? Or are they going to think really carefully about it before they go to a ballot box in 2 years? The way the polls are going now, Pauline Hanson will do very, very well in the Senate. But there's an old saying, having control of the Senate does not get you anywhere near control of the House of Reps. Now, constitutionally, you don't have to be in the House of Reps to be a Prime Minister. But by God, it helps.
1: Can I make this actually a two-part question? Because the other thing I want to say too is, given how One Nation's poll results are going, do you think that Pauline Hanson should still say everything that's on her mind? Or do you think, because you think she's doing herself more harm than good, because we like that about her, but we like her honesty.
17: Look, hey, listen, she hasn't changed since 1996. And I interviewed her back in 1996 when she came to Bathurst. And it was outrage. And the please explain, Tracy Curo, 60 Minutes thing had hit the roof. And people thought she was this. I mean, what was it? She was in the House of Reps, a member for Oxley. They called her the Oxley moron. Remember that?
1: Yeah, I remember. Yeah.
17: But she hasn't changed.
1: Yeah,
17: and I don't think Pauline Hanson, and her, I don't think she will.
1: For her to get to the next level, I've got to get to the news update, then we'll take calls. For her to get to the next level, Luke, given the fact that some of the things she's done has hurt her in the polls for One Nation, should she say everything on her mind as well? Or should she be a little bit more careful because it could be doing her more harm than good? Can we open the phones on that?
17: Okay, we'll open the phones. I have an opinion on that. We'll come back after that. And I'd love to know what people think. But what is Australian culture? That's the question. When she says monoculture, can someone define what Australian culture is?
1: Yep, absolutely. 131873. By the way, good morning to Where's the name on this? Thanks to Cam from Camden. It's Ben in Glenbrook, who is a member of the new 4:30 a.m. dog walking club, which we only started thanks to Cam in Camden earlier on this week. And now Ben, who's in Glenbrook, is also part of it. Anybody else in the 4:30 a.m. newly this week only decided dog walking club? Let me know. Coming up to 28:05. Back with more of your calls with Luke Boner. Let's get to the newsroom.
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1: Starting off in Sydney, the newsroom with 2GB and in it, Sasha Foote.
18: Good morning, Phil. A man's body has been found out the front of a partially alight home in Sydney's west. The fire at the Glenmore Park property was extinguished by responding crews before the body, which is yet to be formally identified, was found out the front. A crime scene has been set up. A man has been charged with failing to stop at a yellow light and driving unlicensed after a pedestrian was struck by a motorcycle in inner Sydney. The 85-year-old man was taken to hospital in a critical condition, but has since died. Police say the 20-year-old rider was also hospitalised with a dislocated shoulder after the incident in Piemont. And the United States has launched a round of daylight strikes on Iran as fighting in the region intensifies. Tehran claims the Strait of Hormuz will remain shut until the US ends its act of aggression. Phil, more news at the top of the hour.
1: Thank you, Sasha, from Sydney's 2GB to Brisbane's 4GB. BC in the newsroom. Good morning, Chloe Affleck.
19: Good morning, Phil. Police are investigating a wounding incident in Mackay overnight. A 29-year-old man attended a business seeking assistance for a stab wound and was taken to hospital for treatment. Rail commuters are being advised to expect at least another 3 months of disrupted train schedules amid ongoing industrial action. 26 trains have been taken out of service due to maintenance backlogs. And one of Queensland's busiest breast screening clinics is turning patients away due to a shortage of radiologists. The Wesley Breast Clinic in Brisbane has sent letters to patients urging them to seek services elsewhere. That's the latest from Brisbane.
1: Thank you very much. In both 2GB and 4BC newsrooms, updates, the full update in 26 minutes time.
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1: Tonight, round 20 in the NRL and round 19 in the AFL, both commencing. In the NRL, the Panthers take on the Brisbane Broncos at CommBank Stadium, and in the AFL, the Geelong Cats take on the St Kilda Saints at Cardinia Park in Geelong before a busy weekend as the end of the home and away season approaches for both codes. All right, 26 minutes to five. Back with more from Luke Boner and the Boner Report. We've got some questions on the go. One is, well, what is Australian and what's un-Australian? And as Luke so eloquently said, if you don't know what comes after, am I ever going to see your face again? Well, then you're un-Australian. And also, we're talking about monoculture. Do you know what it means? How would you define it? And do you think that Pauline Hanson should perhaps hold back rather than saying everything that's on her mind, because it's probably doing her more harm than good? What do you think? 131873.
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1: Okay, Luke Bonner's with us at 27 minutes to 4. Hey, Luke, by the way, that's not right, is it? It's 22 minutes to 5. I don't even know where that time call came from.
17: 4:38.
1: Yeah, that's it. By the way, I mentioned before that I wasn't sure whether or not I'd upset, you know, Ben Fordham, because I'm just trying to be the politest person in town. And when he didn't say hello to me on his show, I said maybe I've upset him. And then he just came in to tell me he hadn't and introduced me to his son as well, Freddie, and his dog, Roger. What a nice bloke!
17: Yeah. How long have you known Ben?
1: Well, obviously, longer than I've... No, not as long as I've known
17: him. No, he is. Hello, Fordo. How are you, brother?
1: Hey, I'm sucking up to him. All right. Do you know, quickly, before we get to the phones, a few people with some suggestions on how, you know, somebody's an Australian, if it's un-Australian, and if you can't be an Australian if you don't know these things. And Brad says, you know, quotes from Australian movies, like, if you say to someone, "Are you want to live in Australia? Okay, complete this sentence." That's not a knife.
17: No, that's not. Yeah. Right? I'm with you. Tell him he's dreaming.
1: Yeah, tell him he's dreaming. That's exactly right. And also, exactly. I've got a couple more here as well. And Prue McSween said, can you say to a woman when you meet them, how's it hanging?
17: Hang on, who's hanging? Are we asking the woman how she's hanging or is she asking us how it's hanging?
1: Well, this is what Prue McSween would say. If you met a male or female, can you say to the woman, how they hanging?
17: Gee, Prue, is she up? Is she? Prue, give us a call. Let me ask you this. I say it is un-Australian to eat a meat pie with a knife and fork.
1: Oh, yeah, absolutely. And also, you know, if you don't know how to open those tomato sauce things. What about, do you fold or scrunch? There's another one that came in. And by the way, we have the 4:30 a.m. dog walking club, which is something that's only just kicked in this week. And we've got a few people, including One Thong in Turramurra. I don't know if One Thong's the person or the Labrador. No, Boris is the Labrador. They're part of the 4:30 a.m. wake up walking the dog club. So Jimmy is there doing the same thing, walking the dog. And Allo Louie, who got up to scratch the cat just to be in it. And also, it's un-Australian if you have the same rules every week for backyard cricket. Even worse than using the real wickets when batting, says Grant at Cabramatta.
17: Yeah, you wheelie bin. We'll often do. One bounce and catch? No, you're going to catch it on the full. Don't ever bring in the one bounce catch thing. And to all the dog walkers, is it un-Australian not to pick up your dog's waste? Yes. But if you pick it up, do you put it in somebody else's bin or do you hang onto it and put it in your own bin when you get home?
1: I can't even believe you're asking this question. You're going to have
17: people. My daughter thinks it's okay to put her dog's poo in somebody else's wheelie bin.
1: That's treason.
17: It's wrong. I know I'm a bad parent. I mean, where did she get this thinking from?
1: I think Pauline, says Mary, could have saved herself a world of pain by using the word harmony instead of using the word monoculture. We're talking about that, and I'll get to the phone. And also, we have another one of the 4:30 a.m. dog walkers. Here we go. Gab from Gymea. All these people are listening to us right now, walking their dog in the cold at 4:30 in the morning and listening to you. So shall we get to the phones?
17: Let's go to the phones. 131-873. I'm sorry, that's your job.
1: No, I'm happy for you to do it. It's although
17: 131-873.
1: It is, as a guest on someone's radio show, un-Australian for you to do the phone number.
17: I think to do the phone tout. Yeah, you're 100%. Go on.
1: William, good morning. You're in Eagleby. How are you, mate? What is, in your opinion, monoculture and what is un-Australian?
2: I would say, well, I've got three things to say, but culture-wise, it is a good thing to warn the Karen to stay in their lane and to, you know, behave themselves, because Karens have a disposition which ends up ruining barbecues. With your comment about how they're hanging, it depends on how old the lady is. Anyway, and the third one is Pauline shouldn't disclose everything she says, especially saying to the younger generation, please, that they're lazy and they need to get rid of them easily from work environments and all that type of thing. So that's my...
5: She had some comments on a parental leave. Why should you get paid if you're not working? But Ian, here's the thing. If Pauline Hanson pulls back and she tries to temper her comments, it won't work, because her part of her charm, and I use the word carefully, is that she's just so bloody honest. She's not a polished speaker. She is not a polished politician, and she's never pretended to be. That is Pauline Hanson. Now, if they start to slide even further in the polls as we get closer to the next federal election, the people around her who could see sunshine at the end of the tunnel will say to her, listen, you've got to start thinking about what you're saying. She'll tell them to get nicked. And this is Mark Latham. Remember, it was all kumbaya, holding hands with Mark Latham in New South Wales. If Barnaby Joyce, who's a seasoned campaigner, if he sees Pauline Hanson losing control, it will end like Latham. It will end in tears.
1: Latham, I tell you, there's a saying. We're going to bring that
5: there
1: in. Gav at Gymea is also a 4:30 a.m. dog walker, and welcome to the club, as is Harry, who's up walking the little dog Chihuahua as well, and that's fantastic. The dog Taco, the little Chihuahua, that is. Thank you, Harry. Right. Thanks for being part of the 4:30.
5: Chihuahuas are un-Australian.
1: Ooh. Un-Australian.
5: I would never, no offence, you can say that, then you can offend. No offence, I would never own a dog that stands a very good chance of losing its life in a mouse trap.
1: Okay, here's another thing. It's un-Australian if you say no offence and then you don't say something offensive afterwards.
5: 100%.
1: Right, that's un-Australian. Field of Barrack for England, says Adam. And listen, yes. Do you remember how we had that question that Prue McSween said, you know, how they're hanging?
5: Well, how they're hanging.
1: Yeah, and what was the question you asked, Prue? What did you want to know?
5: I said, ring in.
1: Yeah, but wasn't it, how's it hanging question?
5: Who's asking who? Is it the woman asking the man how it's hanging, or is the man saying how's it? Is it it or is it plural?
1: Okay.
5: Who's asking who about the hanging?
1: Oh, well, let's ask Prue McSween, my radio girlfriend herself. Morning, Prue.
6: Hey, morning, buddy. Boys.
1: So,
6: how are you,
5: buddy? I haven't spoken to you for ages. How you been? I see you on Sky.
6: Yeah, well, it's lovely to hear your voices. And I just, you know, it's compelling radio to listen to you.
1: Oh, and your phone's cutting out there. It's un-Australian, Prue, to ring up a radio station with a bad phone. But we've got you now.
6: It is.
1: It's un-Australian if somebody's cutting out on their phone if you don't say to them, don't move your head. So
6: exactly. I won't. I'm just the mouth. Listen, of course you say it. I say it to men and women. How are they hanging, guys?
1: Mm.
6: It's just so Australian to say it. And most of the women I know say, you know, either low and low and dragging, or pertin' up there. But, you know, I just think it's just fun to treat everybody the same. And people ridiculous argument about monoculture.
1: Yep.
6: I mean, all she did was, you know, someone said to her, oh, it'll be cute to say monoculture rather than multiculture. What she really means is just one set of values. We can all celebrate our origins, but for God's sake, value the Australian traditions. And that's what she's really meaning. It just was clumsy the way she said it.
17: Mm. But she shouldn't chat through. I don't think she should change her style, her delivery, her thought process. The moment she does, people will see through it. And that's the reason she's popular, is because she is the real deal. Like it or not, she's the real deal.
6: 100%. I think we're so sick of all these politicians spelling out the same old lines that they've been told to spell out. Yeah. They don't tell the truth, and
17: driven
6: she does, and that's why she's successful. Yeah.
17: Yeah,
6: 100%.
17: Prue, what is the definition of Australian culture?
6: I just think being real, you know, being a mate, having true values about what is right and wrong for Australia and for Australians, respecting each other, and having bloody fun, not taking ourselves too seriously.
1: Yeah,
6: and
1: hallelujah.
6: That's what we are.
1: Isn't that the fact? Isn't it? We've all become so serious in this country. And we were once known as the larrikins of the world. And now all we want to do is get serious and argue all the time.
17: And can you imagine,
6: right.
17: Prue, can you imagine that fantastic show, Kingswood Country? Can you imagine it going to air today?
6: Oh, absolutely not. You know, but we've got to stop. You know, people stop me in the street and say, I love you because you say what we're too scared to say. And I say, well, why are you complying with all this woke nonsense? You know, we are the ones who are capitulating to all this ridiculous censorship, and we've got to stop it.
1: Mm.
6: It's un-Australian.
1: Un-Australian.
17: I'm with you 100%. One more question for Prue.
1: Yep.
17: If Phil Wright, proud Australian.
1: Oh, here we go.
17: Doesn't get citizenship. But if Australia is playing England, he goes for England. That is un-Australian. Are you
1: with
17: me?
1: No, she's going to disagree with you because she's my radio girlfriend.
6: I am his girlfriend, darling. And look, he's such a beautiful, sweet man that I know that if England beat Australia, if England beat Australia, he'd feel so bad for us all.
1: Yeah, there you go.
17: Listen, the important thing is we beat New Zealand.
1: Hey, listen.
17: We have to beat New Zealand at things.
1: Prue's always going to agree with me. And also, Nick agrees with Prue. I totally agree with Pauline as well. She says the whole idea that we're one culture, which is the Australian culture, simple as that. And that's what she meant, and I understood it. My name is Valisadis, for goodness sake, says Nick.
17: I know you've got a break, but
1: yep.
17: Can I just ask one more question?
1: Sure.
17: Is it un-Australian not to flash your lights and warn oncoming traffic that there's a hidden speed camera?
1: Don't even start. Do you know what's funny? Can I tell you something really quickly? Because we've got to get... Actually, I'll tell you what. I'll tell you on the other side of this. Then we get to Peter. And I'll tell you something that is uniquely Australian compared to the rest of the world after this.
17: I can't wait. I'm sitting here waiting.
1: All right. Luke Boner's with us. It's coming up to 11 minutes to 5.
16: It's the biggest secret in town. 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Thanks to Perry's IGA, Wandle, Dean Street and Yeboon. 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
1: Hello, Viv, talking about Dwight York there. Yes, of course, the England team coming onto the pitch to play Argentina. Oh, okay, Luke, you're going to have to go to England and support England for this one. Can I say very quickly, before we get back to the calls, 8 minutes to five, Luke Boner's here with us with the Boner Report. Further to what Prue McSween was saying about our larrikinness and how we've lost that. I saw this on the other day. It came up on a feed on my Facebook page, how the world introduced colour television to their viewers, countries around the world. All of the countries around the world had politicians standing there flicking buttons.
17: We had the Auntie Jack show.
1: We had Auntie Jack, a bloke, swearing bloke, dressed up with pig... with a boxing glove, pigtails, and a dress. That's how we introduced Australia.
17: And if you don't watch the show, I'm going to jump through the television and rip your bloody arms
1: off. Now what happened to that, Australia, right?
17: Brian Bond.
1: Yeah, that's exactly right. Okay, Luke, well, hang on. I'm just accidentally disconnected you too there. Crikey, I've disconnected you. How un-Australian is that? Let's get to Peter's on the phone. Morning, Peter.
23: Good morning, Phil and Luke. Australian culture, I mean, there's no place quite like Australia, as you know, and it's multi-layered. I mean, briefly, it's Indigenous culture. It is our rich mix of migrants, new Australians that have... it is Anzacs who built and defended this nation, as you know. I think to be a proud Australian, as I think all Australians are, in this very special place... you know, I think that we shouldn't forget that. And it's a risk to mess with it by having open borders or out of control migration. On Pauline Hanson, guys, I would say that I like Pauline. I think most Aussies do because she is real. But I don't know who would be the treasurer, who would be her front bench. And I don't think she can run the country by herself. And I think in these uncertain times, I mean, it would be up to Australians if they agree with that. And I think that we'll see.
1: Well, good to talk to you, Peter. Thank you so much. We've got the news coming up. Your thoughts on that, Luke?
17: Yeah, well, I mean, does she have a cabinet? Does she even have a shadow cabinet? No. She's a senator. She's got Barnaby Joyce in the House of Representatives. I told you, an election's 2 years off. The way the polls are going, she would do very well in the Senate. And you can run the country from the Senate. We've seen that. You can actually be Prime Minister from the Senate constitutionally. John Gorton was, but then there was the Harold Holt by-election and Gorton went downstairs to the House of Reps. So constitutionally, she could lead, but she needs, I think, to be in cahoots with the Conservatives, with the Nationals, and with the Liberal Party. And the way it's going now, they're at loggerheads. They're seeing each other as a threat. If she wants a Conservative government, and if she and the Conservatives want to get rid of Anthony Albanese, they're going to have to join forces and get their act together.
1: That's it. That's it. And listen, can I finish it with this one thing that it's un-Australian, and I think this is the one encapsulates all of the it's un-Australian if, right? And that's part of the citizenship test. It's un-Australian if you know the words to the national anthem.
17: Well, I know the first verse.
1: Yeah.
17: I don't know the second.
1: Well, there you go. See? Un-Australian if you know the whole thing. Give it a plug.
17: Can I just say this?
1: Yep.
17: I'm girt by ignorance. It's the Bona Fide Podcast where we don't tell you what to think. We'd like to give you something to think about. Phil, am I ever going to see your face again?
1: No way.
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1: All right, the game's about to start, but I'm going to concentrate on the show. 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
31: Good morning, I'm Sasha Foote. The United States has launched a fresh round of daylight strikes on Iranian military targets as fighting in the region intensifies. Tehran claims the Strait of Hormuz will remain shut until the US ends its acts of aggression. It's also threatening to close off other regional oil and gas export channels. Hundreds of BHP workers at Australia's busiest iron ore port are today walking off the job. Chelsea Bowden reports.
32: Workers at BHP's Pilbara Port in WA have been fighting for better pay for months. Nine bargaining meetings have so far failed to reach an agreement. Now, members of the combined ports union will stop work for 8 hours, a move which could cost the mining giant up to $50 million. Union members will also rally outside BHP's Brisbane headquarters in support of the WA workers. It'll be the first worst industrial action in WA's Pilbara region in four decades. Chelsea Bowden reporting.
2: The private records of patients at more than 20 clinics around the country has been exposed in a cyber attack targeting an Australian healthcare provider. Partnered Health says personal details, Medicare numbers, referrals and diagnostic results have been accessed and all affected patients have been alerted. The attack has also been reported to authorities. The federal government will force artificial intelligence companies to comply with a new regulatory framework. The changes will see an AI office established in the Prime Minister's department, while data centres will be required to generate power and limit their water use. Labor claims investment in AI will create new employment opportunities, but Dr. Ati Kia from Swinburne University of Technology says AI could erase some traditional jobs.
3: It's going to create a lot of new jobs, which we are not aware of them yet. Because, for example, 5 years ago, if you were saying prompt engineering, we didn't have that position. But it's also going to impact...
2: ...be required to generate power and limit their water use. Labor claims investment in AI will create new employment.

0: facility in the state's north. Five people have been arrested in Hong Kong in a raid on two bookstores accused of selling seditious publications. And New Zealand has recorded its first case of the H5 bird flu. The seabird was found on a Wellington beach and it was tested positive for the deadly strain. Checking the markets, the Dow Jones is trading up 103 points. The NASDAQ is trading up 86 points. One Aussie dollar is buying 70 US cents.
1: Clark Rubber. All things pool, foam, rubber and commercial cleaning. 994RO. Your sport now.
0: England and Argentina are meeting in the second FIFA World Cup semi-final in Atlanta. The victor will face 2010 champion Spain in the final. Broncos coach Michael Maguire sent a warning to the rest of the NRL ahead of their clash with the Panthers, boosted by the return of a host of stars from injury and origin duty. The defending premiers will field their strongest side of the season. Despite being on an 8-match losing streak, Maguire is talking tough.
2: If they play to their capabilities, well, I'll definitely put a fright across a fair few that are in front of us.
0: Carlton midfielder George Hewitt is in doubt to play against the Pies on Saturday as he recovers from a back injury. And LIV golfer John Rahm is the latest player to support the idea of a major in Australia. That's news and sport.
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10: Starting today at 11 degrees in Rockhampton, it's going to be fine and sunny with a top of 24. For Yeppoon, 12 to 21, Gladstone 12 to 23 and Billawilla 5 to 23 degrees.
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3: 21 minutes past five, getting ready for the Ben Fordham Breakfast Show on 2GB coming up at 5.30 and also on 4BC, Sophie and Dean on the way as well. I'll have a look at your texts in just a moment. We're talking about things that are un-Australian. How about this? McDonald's is going to sting some customers with surprise parking fees. So you can now get yourself a parking fee if you go to McDonald's. We used to be able to park there. Now it could cost you up to about $35 a day. Now that's un-Australian. Also, there's a warning about RSV that's going through Australia at the moment as well. There's a really, really bad flu that's going, and they're recommending, even though a lot of people are quite afraid of the vaccine, the RSV vaccine, which is obviously different to your COVID vaccine. They're saying it might be an idea if you're elderly or if you've got some kind of immunosuppressant that you get yourself of the RSV vaccine as well. Now, you know, today, here's something that's interesting. You know, it's the 16th of July. Do you know what happened a year ago to this day? And it goes just to show you how time flies. Do you remember that couple, the CEO, and I think it was his secretary, and they went to that Coldplay concert, and they were caught canoodling, and Chris Martin said, look at those two. Oops, they've ducked. They must be having an affair. It turned out they were having an affair. That was a year ago today. Can you believe that? How that time flew. All right, here's the update from Donald Trump. He has said that the deal is going to happen with Iran in that conflict.
4: We have major points of agreement. I would say almost all points of agreement.
5: Well, I think we're going to end it. We've won this. This war has been won.
6: And they want to make a deal so badly.
5: They're begging to make
3: He is saying that a few times. So a lot of people are saying, well, haven't you said that before? Mind you, he's also going to make a big announcement. We weren't sure what the announcement was going to be, but the announcement will be about election integrity.
7: Around the nation are anticipating your big announcement on Thursday night regarding election machines and integrity. Can you give us sort of a sneak peek about what to expect and tell the
4: audience? Well, I'd rather save it. It will concern that subject, and we'll have a couple of other things to say also. But I'd rather save it, but it's really big news. It's really, really big news. And our country has to shape up. But that's what we're going to be talking about Thursday is it doesn't get bigger, because without free and fair elections, you don't have a country. We'll be discussing other things too.
3: We'll be talking about this time tomorrow morning about that. Closer to home, Anthony Albanese's been mapping out the AI future. So do you want to see how AI perhaps does have an upside? Well, let's have a listen to this. This is the real Anthony Albanese.
8: If we set our national standards high, then I have every confidence that Australia can seize this moment and make it our own. We can make AI indeed stand for Australia's interests, and I hope to do so.
3: Right, what about if you made the Prime Minister AI? How would that sound?
8: If we set our national standards high, then I have every confidence that Australia can seize this moment and make it our own. We can make AI indeed stand for Australia's interests, and I hope to do so.
3: Well, there you go. Under AI, the Prime Minister can pronounce Australia.
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3: All right, the ASX 200 index climbing 32.60 points or by 0.4% to 8,841.1 yesterday. Currently, one Australian dollar is buying 70 US cents and 52 British pence, 5.25.
2: The temperature's dropping. We're enjoying another winter in CQ, but who knows how cold it'll get. We know who knows. Central Queensland's favourite weatherman, Mike Griffin. Whether it's tips about weather on the way, rainfall readings and record minimums, or just about what we're in for on the weekend, listen for the comprehensive rundown from Mike Griffin. Thanks to Thinkwater for everything water, irrigation and pumping. 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

0: 5:29, bit of a rough game, but still 0-0, 30 minutes into the first half, England versus Argentina. Loads of texts. Unfortunately, I'm running out of time to read them all, but I appreciate Rob in Perth. Thank you so much for sending yours. Steve and Peter, Jenny, Marion, and also Glenn. Apollo 11 left for the moon on this day. And Jeff as well. Wayne too. Get ready for Sydney's best breakfast with Ben Fordham and son and dog in the studio this morning on 2GB in Brisbane, 4BC. You've got Sophie Formica and also Dean. And get ready to celebrate the England victory as well if you're watching it on the telly. Well, I guess we'll find out tonight at midnight. I'll talk to you then.
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5: Good morning, I'm James Royce. A major cyber attack has hit Partnered Health, sparking fears that sensitive patient info has been compromised. The company says information like Medicare details, medical records and other sensitive information have been accessed from 21 clinics across the country. It's contacting the affected patients and has secured a court order to stop any stolen data from being shared. Anthony Albanese says the new Office of AI will help Australia make the most of the growing use of artificial intelligence, with the PM telling 7:30 the technology's not going away.
6: Artificial intelligence is here. It's having an impact on all of our lives, on the way that we work, the way that the economy functions. But we need to seize the opportunities that come with it.
5: Fire crews have spent the night tackling a huge blaze at a Melbourne retail strip, evacuating a woman from one of the buildings that went up in flames. They were called to Nicholson Street in Footscray just before 10:30 last night. It's caused significant damage. We're not yet sure of the cause. A motorcyclist has been charged following the death of an elderly man that he allegedly struck while riding in Sydney on Tuesday night. The 20-year-old is accused of failing to stop at a red light. He's due to face court next month. And Iran says seven of its troops have been killed and many more wounded in the latest US strikes targeting its defence and missile sites. The strikes by the United States are in retaliation for Tehran's attack on ships that are trying to pass through the Strait of Hormuz.
1: Navigating the legal landscape. How they help. Grant and Simpson Lawyers. 4RO, your sport now.
5: We'll go straight to Atlanta, where the World Cup semi-final between England and Argentina is underway. Midway through the opening half, scores are locked at nil all. The winner of today's game will take on Spain in Monday morning's tournament decider. Over to NRL, and Broncos coach Michael Maguire's confident his side can match it with the Panthers as Brisbane welcomes back a stack of stars, including Adam Reynolds, Reece Walsh, Payne Haas and Pat Carrigan.
7: I can't really remember the last time we've actually had them all together. It was a while ago. But, yeah, that's the journey of a season for the players. If they play to their capabilities, well, they'll definitely put a fright across a fair few that are in front of us.
5: Over to AFL, and the Devils are reportedly keen on luring Frio skipper Alex Pearce back home to Tasmania. The 31-year-old will be an unrestricted free agent when the side enters the comp in 2028. And just one change for the Saints, who brought back Hunter Clark for tonight's Round 19 opener against the Cats in Geelong. He's in for Angus Hastie, who's been dropped.
1: 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Navigating the legal landscape. How they help. Grant and Simpson Lawyers.
8: If you're thinking to yourself, it's a little bit... No, chillier this morning. You're actually correct. It certainly is a bit cooler this morning. In fact, the coldest temperature recorded thus far is 3.4 degrees at Williamson, which is the Shoalwater Bay area there. So that was 3.4 degrees at about 2.30 this morning. Billawilla got down to 4. Gladstone, 12 degrees. Yeppoon, 12 as well. And Rocky dropped to about 5 o'clock this morning, 8 degrees. And you know what? That is definitely on the colder side of things. Today's going to be a lovely sunny day, though, and we're expecting similar temperatures to yesterday with a top of 25 in Rocky, 21 in Yeppoon, Gladstone 24 and Billawilla 23. And then to start your, well, I say Friday, it's not the weekend, but it feels like it's the start of your weekend. Once you knock off at the end of a Friday, it's the start of your weekend. Tomorrow is going to be partly cloudy, 25 in Rocky, 22 Yeppoon, Gladstone 24, and Billawilla 24 degrees as well. The weekend's looking pretty good, though, if not on the warmer side with the daytime temperatures. Overnight, though, still going to stay on that cooler side of things, and it's expected to be fine and sunny all weekend. Right now, it's 6 degrees in Billawilla. Gladstone is 13, Yeppoon is 13, and Rocky is 8 degrees.
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8: Good morning. Welcome here to this Thursday edition of the Boodles Big Breakfast on this 16th of July. It is a thirsty Thursday, I guess you could say. As my old man would say, having a duck's breakfast, a drink of water and a good look around. I'm having a coffee because it's a bit chilly outside. Not cold, but definitely chilly. And a nice hot coffee sounds good. Also, caffeine. Hook it into my veins. what are we doing today? Lots of things coming up, including I've got some special guests dropping into the studio to talk about AI safety for businesses and in the workplace and things like that. There was an event that took place yesterday and they're going to drop into the studio this morning. We've got Jared Quigley from the House of Wellness discussing, I guess what you'd say is a hard conversation. That's all I'm saying about that right now. Member for Keppel, Nigel Hutton, Tony Williams, the Rockhampton Mayor. Of course, the budget got handed down the other day, so I'm sure there's plenty to talk about there. And all our little games like Wonder Wheel, Secret Sound, Clash of the Chords, and of course, haven't even thought about Clash of the Chords song, I'll be honest with you. So I'll give that some thoughts and we'll come back to that. We'll reconvene in about an hour's time to talk about the Clash of the Chords for another chance to get into the draw to win that pizza prize, thanks to Antonio Pizzas. Let's play some music now, though. How about Men at Work?

0: Backstreet Boys, I Want It That Way on 994RO. By the way, I didn't mention it before, but I'll mention it now. Today is Thursday, so that means we're going to do our footy tips. If you would like to be our guest tipster to go up against Robin, give me a call this morning, 49227990, or send us a message on Facebook. We are chasing our expert tipper. See if you got what it takes to win that jackpot. So that's coming up this morning. So give me a call at some point during the morning. If you back yourself, even if you don't back yourself, honestly, the less you know about footy, I think the better when it comes to tipping, in my experience. So give me a call, 49227990. All right. Yesterday, I caught up with member for Mereni, Glenn Kelly. We had our weekly chat, and he had the premier in his electorate recently, David Crisafulli, and they went on a trip. They got out there on the roads and took a look at all that.
1: Yeah, look, it was an honour to have him up in Serena there last week. We took him to the Field of Dreams where the people come out to say good day to him. The job he's got, he can't be in one spot for too long, but we had a good crowd of people to come and see him and bring some issues to him, and it was just a good feel in the park there to actually have a premier there. And And then, of course, I chucked him in the car and away we went. And 3 hours of the Bruce Highway took. I've got to hand it to him. There's not too many premiers in any state that get in a car and travel with his member of the patch. And he was able to see quite a bit of work getting done on that Bruce Highway. And obviously, that was one of the commitments we made with the Bruce. It was called the Go Track, and a lot of areas it still is, but he could certainly see there's a lot of work getting done on it, which he was very pleased about. And so it was really good to see him get his toes in the dirt and see what's going on. It certainly meant a lot to me.
0: And do you say this is basically how far you travel, in a small section of your electorate, of what you travel, 3 hours in a car?
1: Yeah, so when it comes to the Bruce Highway, we got 430K of it, so... You know, it's a fair slice. Actually, it's the biggest slice of the lot of any of the electorates when it comes to the state. So there is a lot of work going on in the patch and north of Marlborough and south of Rocky there. And more to come, there's no doubt about it. Plenty of pink ribbon on the road, plenty of work going on. And he could see it firsthand. So, no, it was good. It was really good, mate.
0: That is member for Mereni, Glenn Kelly, my chat with him from yesterday. You're listening to Luke here on the Boodles Big Breakfast on 994RO.
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0: It's Luke here on 994 RO, nearly 6 o'clock. When was the last time you visited 4RO.com.au? If you head over there, you can see all the competitions we're running right now, all the latest local news, as well as events that are going on around the region. And right now, up there, you can actually read about the 5 essential performances of Sam Neill. I was a bit sad about that. I talked about this the other day, how I don't often get affected by celebrity deaths, but Sam Neill really, yeah, I guess his movies have had an influence on my life. So, and I followed him on social media too, and he just seemed like a genuine down-to-earth kind of guy. I loved how he had animals on his farm that he named after actors that he'd worked with, and I love that. It was just seemed like a nice guy. You can also read about why the new Carrie series is exactly what the classic horror story needs. I remember Carrie. It was like the first proper grown-up book I ever read, like as maybe a 12-year-old. The Stephen King, Carrie. Probably not great reading for a 12-year-old, maybe. I don't know. Anyway, I enjoyed it. So, yeah, there's a new series based around that story. You can find that and more at 4ro.com.au. Coming up, all the latest in news, sport and weather.
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11: Good morning. Joseph Price with your local news. A crime scene's been declared in the Rockhampton CBD after a woman was found dead. Police were called to a Denham Street address around 1:15 yesterday afternoon for a welfare check where they found the woman's body. Forensic officers, plainclothes police and uniformed officers were in the area looking for evidence. Anyone with information is urged to contact police. One Australian is being diagnosed with diabetes every 5 minutes. The stark figure has been revealed this National Diabetes Week, with more than 19,000 residents across Mackay, Gladstone and Rockhampton currently diagnosed with some form of the chronic health condition. Diabetes Australia CEO Justine Kane is encouraging locals to share their experiences to help build awareness, reduce stigma and increase understanding.
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11: Major upgrades are set to start at Rockhampton and Bundaberg train stations after a contractor for the work was announced. 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The upgrades will modernise the stations as well as install new CCTV and signage, handrails and new accessible toilets. 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
12: and raising awareness this Diabetes Week.
11: Major

0: fifth installment. A record number of players from across the region will join tour professionals, including Brad Burns and Jason Norris, for the two-day event. And Luminous returns to the Gladstone Tondoon Botanic Gardens from tonight. The impressive light show features interactive activations, lighting displays, roving entertainment and workshops. Each night has a capped capacity and tickets are just $6.
1: National News now.
2: Good morning, I'm Rob McLennan. There are fears thousands of Aussies have been impacted by a cyber attack on healthcare provider Partnered Health. It targeted 21 clinics across Australia and has potentially compromised patient medical records and other personal info. The company is now contacting affected patients. One in three Aussie households are struggling with their power bills amid the cost of living crisis. The latest consumer energy report cards also found 62% of us are not switching on the heating or the cooling to save money. Patrick Verray from Energy Consumers Australia says a confusing system is leaving consumers worse off.
3: There are 145,000 different plans, and many consumers just want something simple. They want a fair price and they want a reliable service.
2: Iran says seven of its troops have died and many more are wounded in the latest US strikes targeting its military sites, and police in the US have dropped domestic violence charges against the son of Aussie star Paul Hogan.
1: Grace Mears Shopping World. 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
2: To Atlanta first, where the World Cup semi-final between England and Argentina is underway. Midway through the opening half, it's nil all. Former Swans coach John Longmire has spoken about his meeting with Tassie about the coaching role there, telling 360 they're just sussing each other out.
4: We had a discussion and I generally describe it as a fact-finding mission.
2: And Jerome Luai is set to pick up $3 million in tax-free third-party deals when he starts at PNG.
1: 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A man's toy shop. 750 mil dual control industrial fans for just $189.
5: And a little bit cooler this morning, with the coolest place across Capricornia being Shoalwater, Williamson to be exact, there with getting down to 3.4 degrees, the coldest. Although certainly some other places got to the colder point. Billawilla was 4 degrees. Rockhampton got down to 7.9 degrees as well. It is going to be a sunny day, though. Once the sun gets up over the horizon, it's actually, you know, certainly on the, not warm, but definitely warmish. 25 is the expected top for Rockhampton. Yeppoon, 21. Gladstone, 24. And Billawilla, 23. Next few days, could see a little bit of cloud about tomorrow, with tops in those mid-20s for Rockhampton. Down the coast, a little bit cooler, 22 for Yeppoon and 24 for Gladstone. And Billawilla will also be 24 as well. And looking ahead to the weekend, sunny, really. Sunny and tops in the mid to late 20s. No rain forecasts for at least the next 7 days. Currently, it is 4 degrees in Billawilla right now. In Gladstone, it's 13. In Yeppoon, is 12. And Rockhampton is 8 degrees. So maybe put on that jacket this morning.
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5: Good morning. It is 6 minutes past 6 o'clock on this Thursday morning. My name is Luke Cross, filling in for Aaron. This is the last day. He'll be back tomorrow. And it's great to have your company. Actually, I was just looking at talk about the World Cup, England against Argentina. They just started the second half. It's currently 0-0. Who are you going for there? I feel like I often go against England in these situations because it's fun, but I'm kind of supporting them. We'll see how that goes. All right, coming up this morning is a busy show this morning. I got Gerald Quigley from the House of Wellness joining me before 7 o'clock. Also, we'll have a couple of people in from to talk about AI safety in workplaces and things like that. There was a seminar yesterday, like a workshop. So we're going to hear about that later on this morning. We'll also catch up with Nigel Hutton, as well as Mayor Tony Williams. Of course, budget handed down this week in the Rockhampton Regional City Council. So that'll be an interesting chat. And footy tipping. Got to remember the footy tipping. If you want to be my tipper to go up against Robin, you can give me a call this morning on 4922 7990, or send us a message on Facebook. We will choose someone a little bit later on. So you still got bit of time to get involved and register your interest to be my expert tipper to go up against Robin.

0: Rocket Man. That is Elton John on 994 RO. It's Bootle's Big Breakfast. Luke with you. Let's talk news and headlines in today's paper, starting with the Morning Bulletin and Queensland Government to modernise two key regional rail hubs. Major infrastructure upgrades are set to begin at the Rockhampton and Bundaberg train stations following the official appointment of a project contractor. A state government press release on Wednesday said the stations were key transit hubs for the Queensland coast, collectively servicing about 140,000 passengers annually. The upcoming works are designed to modernise the stations, including one of the oldest remaining facilities in the state network, to better accommodate growing passenger volumes and regional freight demands. The Capital Works program covers targeted improvements to safety, accessibility, and local transport integration. Moving over to the Courier Mail, they are reporting that Meta staff are suing the Facebook owner, alleging its AI technology singled them out for the sack while they were on pregnancy, medical or disability leave. 26 current and ex-Meta staff are suing the Mark Zuckerberg company in the federal court in California. They allege that Meta's internal AI, known as MetaMate, scored, ranked and selected them for a major cull in May. Each had taken pregnancy, medical or family leave in the 2 years prior. It comes as Australian companies are also sacking thousands of staff, citing the AI boom. And staying with AI, it's on the back of the announcement yesterday in regards to Prime Minister Anthony Albanese. Artificial intelligence regulations could come too little too late, experts fear, after Prime Minister Anthony Albanese said using Australian content to train AI without paying for it was theft. In a pivotal speech at the University of Sydney on Wednesday, the Prime Minister signalled tougher regulation and intervention on tech companies looking to set up shop in Australia. The AI boom will pose a bigger challenge and a big opportunity than social media, he told an audience of academics, business heads and industry chiefs, including Anthropic General Counsel Jeff Bleach and billionaire AirTrunk founder Robin Kuder. Measures to seize and shape the generation opportunity that AI represents would be established in new Australian standards for AI to be introduced early next year, Mr. Albanese said. The laws will be designed with the National Cabinet, allowing artists and creatives to control whether their work is used by AI giants to train their models and what price, and establish common sense utilities standards for data centres. I kind of agree it's too little too late, because I know artists, I know singers that already have had their songs used to train AI without their permission. It's happened already. And finally, Australian doctors are receiving thousands of dollars in payment from pharmaceutical companies to attend overseas conferences, sit on advisory boards and speak at educational meetings, with one endocrinologist pocketing $100,000 last year. Disclosure logs from the peak body for the pharmaceutical industry, Medicines Australia, reveal examples of more than 40 specialists receiving up to $30,000. Disclosures for the May and December 2025 reporting period were only looked at. It also showed doctors often had travel costs of more than $20,000 paid for by the companies so they could fly to overseas meetings. The most in-depth examination of payments to healthcare professionals, due to be published later this year in the Nature Journal, found drug companies paid out $164 million over 9 years, and doctors received 90% of the money. The paper, Pharmaceuticals Payments to Australian Healthcare Professionals from 2015 to 2024, will show that cancer specialists and rheumatologists received the most. Critics say drug companies' payments to doctors may affect prescribing unconsciously because the companies sell a product. How do you feel about that? That's certainly a controversial topic. If you have any thoughts about that or anything else on your mind this morning, you can give me a call on 49227990. In fact, actually, later on, I'll be having a couple of guests in the studio talk about AI safety and in the in business and the workplace and things like that. So more on that a little bit later on. This is Luke here on the Boodles Big Breakfast on 990 4R Road.
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9: Hi, it's July 16. The day in 1969 when Apollo 11 with astronauts Commander Neil Armstrong, Buzz Aldrin and Michael Collins was launched from the Kennedy Space Center.
10: We have a
9: Four days later, man walked on the moon.
10: It's one small step for man, one giant leap for mankind.
9: Not quite as significant in world-changing events, but the young ones arrived on Australian televisions on this day in 1985.
11: You never told us your mother was a bartender.
12: Well, she was a shoplifter when I knew her.
9: Another significant moment for British television. In 2017, the BBC announced that Jodie Whittaker would become the first female Doctor Who.
13: I eat danger for breakfast.
9: And on that same day, Roger Federer won his record 8th Wimbledon title. Birthdays topping today's list is Australian tennis champion Margaret Court. She's 84. The winner of 24 titles returned to become the first Australian woman to win the Grand Slam.
14: Somebody said, well, you haven't won the Grand Slam yet. Why don't you go for that?
9: Don Burke, who gave us Burke's Backyard, is 79.
15: You've probably seen one of these growing somewhere in the corner.
9: Police drummer Stuart Copeland turned 74, also well known for his film and TV music scores. Dancing sensation, Lord of the Dance, Michael Flatley is 68 today.
16: You just want to dance. I just wanted to dance.
9: 80s star Phoebe Cates turns 63.
17: The only thing that could make me happy would be getting Charles back.
9: Comedy actor Will Ferrell is 59.
18: I mean, it's not crazy to think I can't live to be 245, maybe 300.
9: Former child star Corey Feldman turns 55, teamed up with the other Corey, Corey Haim, for a string of hit movies in the 80s.
19: This is just our cover. 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
9: Rugby league and union champion Wendell Saylor is 52.
20: Wendell Saylor scores in his farewell appearance.
9: And former golfing world number one Aussie Adam Scott celebrates his 46th.
3: Adam Scott!
9: Finally, Grammy Award-winning singer-songwriter Harry Chapin died on this day in 1981, aged just 38.
13: And the cats in the cradle and the shoes full, little boy doing the man in the moon.
9: Remembering Harry Chapin on July 16.
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0: That is The Police with Every Little Thing She Does. Of course, it's Stuart Copeland's, the drummer's, 74th birthday today. Who was an incredibly talented person. Of course, been a drummer for one of the great rock bands. The Police is, you know, massive enough. But he's done so much other things as well, including as a composer, a bunch of movies you definitely know, like Wall Street, Men at Work, Good Burger, We Are Your Friends, The Equalizer. Also, video game series like Spyro and Alone in the Dark. He's done the composing work for those as well. It's an incredibly talented human being. And it's his 74th birthday today. And on this day, all thanks to Move Mobility. 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This is Luke here on 994 RO. Quick update. England have scored. They lead 1-0 in the semi-final for the FIFA World Cup. So all the English will be happy about that right now. Coming up, though, we got latest news, sport and weather in a moment. And then after 6:30, 4RO's Clash of the Chords. Plus, I'll catch up with Gerald Quigley from the House of Wellness.
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12: Good morning, Joseph Price with your local news. Central Queensland locals are being encouraged to tell their story this National Diabetes Week. It comes as latest figures reveal more than 19,000 residents across Mackay, Gladstone and Rockhampton are currently diagnosed with some form of the chronic health condition. Advocates are calling on locals to share their experiences to help build awareness, reduce stigma and increase understanding. Diabetes Australia CEO Justine Kane says people living in regional areas also face additional challenges.
5: we know that people in regional and remote Australia have higher rates of diabetes. They have more hospital admissions and more complications. Yet they often have less access to doctors, to specialists, and to diabetes education. Where you live should not determine the quality of diabetes care that you receive.
12: Central Queensland health system is under pressure, with high demand being reported at Rockhampton, Gladstone and Emerald Hospital emergency departments. The community is being reminded that if it's not an emergency, you might get the care you need sooner at another service. Alternate options for non-urgent health care include the Medicare Urgent Care Centres in Rockhampton and Gladstone, the Gladstone Nurse-Led Walk-In Clinic, Medicare Mental Health Centres in Rockhampton and Gladstone, or your local pharmacy or doctor. And Central Queensland renters are feeling the squeeze, with rents climbing again across the region. The latest Domain Rent quarterly report shows rents have jumped 8.7% in Rockhampton, 4% in Gladstone and 4.7% in Yeppoon over the past year. The average weekly rent now sits around $530 for the region, with Domain's Chief of Research and Economics, Dr. Nicola Powell, explaining what's driving the surge.
13: Ultimately, we have seen strong levels of demand and just not enough rental supply. I think we also have to consider the situation that some tenants are in as well, where prices have continued to rise and that dynamic locks them into the rental market for longer.
10: National News now.
14: Hi there, I'm Rob McLennan. Well, a major cyber attack has hit Partnered Health, sparking fears sensitive patient info may have been compromised. The company says information like Medicare details, medical records and other sensitive data have been accessed from 21 clinics across the country. It's now contacting affected patients. The PM is selling his plan to create a new Office of AI to coordinate the nation's response to the growing use of artificial intelligence. Anthony Albanese telling 7:30 that tech is here whether we like it or not.
15: We either allow it to take its course without any control or regulation, or we're determined to shape the change.
14: More US strikes on Iranian military targets overnight. Tehran says 7 of its troops have been killed in that action. The Adelaide Crows say they're doing what they can to support Josh Worrell after he was charged over a collision with a pedestrian, the 25-year-old allegedly driving a car that struck a man last week.
10: Shop with confidence at Harvey Norman with their price guarantee. 994RO, your sport now.
14: We'll soon know who'll be taking on Spain in the World Cup final. England scoring just a short time ago in its clash with Argentina. England 1-0. In NRL, Broncos coach Michael Maguire is confident his side can match it with the Panthers as Brisbane welcomes back a stack of stars.
16: I can't really remember the last time we've actually had them all together.
14: And Mark McVay will sit down with the Bombers next week as the AFL club continues searching for a new head coach.
10: 4RO weather for Rockhampton and Central Queensland. 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
0: Saw some reasonably chilly temperatures overnight, with the coldest being pretty close between Williamson, which is like Shoalwater, getting down to 3.4, and Billawilla, which dropped to 4 degrees. We're going to see a sunny day today and a top of 25 for Rockhampton. Yeppoon 21, Gladstone 24, and Billawilla will be 23. And looking ahead to tomorrow, maybe a bit of cloud about, but no, they're saying slight chance of a shower, but the prediction of how much is down as no rain. So we'll see if we get anything about that. 25 for Rocky tomorrow, 22 in Yeppoon, 24 for Gladstone and Billawilla. And looking ahead to your weekend, expecting to be fine and sunny and maybe tops a few degrees warmer than what we've got today and tomorrow. So no rain forecast for at least the next few days. Right now, though, it is 5 degrees in Billawilla. Gladstone is 12. Yeppoon is 11. And Rocky is still in those single digits. It's currently sitting at 7 degrees.
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0: Good morning to you. It's great to have your company here on this Thursday morning. It's 25 minutes to 7 o'clock. I'm going to catch up with Gerald Quigley shortly from the House of Wellness. And we've got a... how do I say this? A hard subject to talk about. it'll make sense in a moment. Also, 4RO Clash of the Cords very shortly. If you would like to get involved in the 4RO footy tipping competition, the jackpot is $100 to spend at Coco Brew. The take on Robin, if you back yourself as a bit of a tipster, give me a call on 4922 7990, or send us a message on Facebook, and just maybe you'll be an expert tipper, which will go up against Robin later on this morning. And just a quick score update, 75 minutes gone. Ooh, and England currently lead 1-0. And Argentina literally just nearly scored. So it's currently 1-0. So the English will be happy if it stays that way in the next 15 minutes or so. All right, let's play a song and we'll come back and do 4RO's Clash of the Chords. Wow! I feel good!

0: It's like the argument over whether pineapple goes on a pizza, anchovies or no anchovies. 4ROs, Clash of the Chords. Thanks to Antonio's Express, pizza for pizza lovers, Musgrave Street.
1: It's a pretty straightforward concept. I offer you two songs and you decide which song, by your votes, I should play after 8:30 this morning. And if you vote, you go into the draw for a chance to win a pizza prize for Antonio's Pizza Pasta Ribs, which will be drawn tomorrow. So second last chance to get a vote in to get your name in that draw for that delicious pizza prize. Today, being a Thursday, we usually do a cover against an original. I'll be honest with you, though, both versions of what I'm going to offer you today are actually covers. But one is more original than the other. Originally, the song in question was first recorded by Brenda Lee and first released by Gwen McRae back in 1972. In fact, the number of artists that have actually recorded this song as a cover is incredible. Willie Nelson's done a version of the song. John Wesley Riles has done a version of the song. And many, many, many, many, many others across many years. But the version that we're going for is Elvis Presley and the Pet Shop Boys. So, do you know what song it is yet? I'll tell you. In fact, I'll play you the first option, which is the Elvis. And I would say this for me is kind of the original. This is when it became a hit.

Got to be one of his biggest and most well-known, perhaps, songs from Elvis Presley, Always On My Mind. Pet Shop Boys did a version of it too, and that was a huge hit back in the 80s.

0: Certainly a different vibe. You can definitely tell which decades both those versions came out, right? So, which way are you leaning on this one? I have a suspicion. I know where it's going to go. Maybe I've got a suspicious mind, as it were. But if you would like to have your say, you can give me a call on 4922 7990, or you can vote now on Facebook. There's a post up right now. Just comment. Tell us which one should I play. Elvis's Always On My Mind or Pet Shop Boys version. Like I said, I think I know where this is going to go. But hey, I've been wrong before. I've been wrong many times in my life. R.O. It's that time of the week when we catch up with Gerald Quigley from the House of Wellness. Hey, mate, how are you?
1: Very well, Luke. Thank you. An important topic today, an adults-only topic.
0: It's a hard subject, I believe.
1: Early in the week, there was a headline which caught my eye that said, Online Sex Pills Warning. And it follows up a number of emails that health practitioners get from the TGA, which really essentially warns them about the number of fake or counterfeit, and all of which are illegal, imports into Australia that promise to restore enhancement, sexual function, erectile function. And really, they are in many ways empty promises. Now, these medications have been on the market in Australia for probably, well, maybe 25 even longer years. And they do play a role where, for various reasons, it might be prostate health, it could be a prostate removal, it could be some other functional issue, that the doctor may prescribe these things having had a careful investigation of any risks, because they do come with risks, particularly to your heart and your cardiovascular system, and that's why they are prescription only. Now, the only issue is, Luke, that you can Google any number of keywords. It doesn't take many. And your screen will fill with opportunities to avail yourself of these special half-price, quarter-price, special, stronger-than-ever from shady places of manufacturing, and that might be Southeast Asia or India. And you are, in many ways, if you're following those lines of inquiry, you're exposing yourself to some health risks. So the message today, if there is a problem, and it is a health problem, go along and have a chat to your doctor, who initially will see if there's something underlying which is causing the problem. Stress is frequent. Medication-related adverse effects are frequent causes of this. Relationship issues is another cause. Now, all of these things need to be discussed in an adult way, and we blokes don't handle that well. I have GP friends of mine that call these sorts of inquiries the by-the-way issue. So as the man is getting up from the doctor's chair and walking to the door, he puts his hand on the doorknob and says, oh, look, doctor, by the way. And then the discussion starts again, because there is an element of potential embarrassment, and there shouldn't be, particularly for a male GP. These issues we need to be talked out. But the important thing is, follow what you're reading in the paper, which is the warning that there are significantly increased risk of adverse effects, including dangerous interactions, because in many of these products, we don't know what's actually in them. So despite the label, despite the claim, despite the hype, despite the social media, there is no evidence of safety. And that's what we are all about, certainly as pharmacists and certainly as drug regulators. That's why you'd have a chat to your doctor if you feel the need is there.
0: Yeah, I was actually literally watching somebody the other day, and this is about the US and how you can buy that stuff from, you know, just the, like, Coles kind of thing, like little corner store places, and how they tested it, and some of them, They were just fake. They just weren't even, like, they were repackaged, you know, flour or whatever. It's just, there was nothing. It's just such a potentially a dodgy industry for those shady players.
1: Yes. There are dozens of brands that you'll see advertised. None of them are registered for sale in Australia. The TGA, who are the medical regulators and the highest quality and most respected regulators in the world, they get into trouble all the time because they won't loosen their standards. And particularly the American drug companies are furious that the TGA are very firm on safety and very firm on evidence. And where they might take shortcuts in other countries, that will never happen in Australia the way the system's set up now. So, chaps, if there's a problem, you can discuss it, first of all, perhaps with your partner. That's where you start, and we men aren't good communicators. Or then you take it to the next step of going straight to your GP as part of a general health overall checkup. See if the need's there. If the need is there, explain to the doctor why. You're not going to get a reprimand. You won't get ticked off, you'll be encouraged to give them a go and probably address a few other health issues that may be happening behind the scenes as well.
0: Your GP isn't going to be surprised by any of it. They've seen it all before. So
1: of course,
0: it's all fine.
1: Of course. Yeah, but we blokes think that our problem is the first time in the history of mankind that this sort of thing has happened. And it's all about, you know, why is this happening to me? I know I'm 60, but I should be 25 and I should be able to behave like a 25-year-old. Well, fellas, that's not the way it works.
0: You're calling me out, Gerald. You're calling me out, all right? mate, thanks for that. Really appreciate it. We'll catch up with you again next week.
1: Anybody who wants further information, they can just go to the Google machine, put Ask Gerald House of Wellness. That is a confidential line that comes straight to me, and I'm happy to answer it as I do about these issues often.
0: Brilliant. Thanks, mate. Appreciate it.
1: Cheers.
0: That is Gerald Quigley from the House of Wellness here on 990 4RO.
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0: The very awesome Daryl Braithwaite's The Horses on 994 RO. And I know it's a cover, and I think to myself, how does the original go? I'm sure I've heard it, but I cannot hear it in my head, you know? It's just one of those, if I think about that song, it's always Daryl Braithwaite's version. I wonder how that would go with the cover versus original if we did that as a 4RO Clash of the Chords. I do think that I have a suspicion as to which way it's going to go today with the Elvis and Pet Shop Boys, but hey, never know. Could be wrong. This is Luke here on the Boodles Big Breakfast on 990 4RO. It's wonderful to have your company. If you want to have a chat, you can certainly give me a call this morning on 4922 7990. Coming up after 7 o'clock, we got the quick shot. Only one more song to get out of the quick shot. This has been a quick shot. We've had all four songs except for song number three, which may be a challenge. We'll do that after 7:30. After 7, the 4RO Wonder Wheel, which is up to $250 to spend at Harvey Norman Computers and Electrical. I also have a couple of guests coming into the studio after 7 to talk about, there was a workshop yesterday, like a seminar workshop talking about AI and how to, in business and all that kind of stuff and the concerns and how people can use it better. So we'll talk about that after 7 o'clock. Member for Keppel, Nigel Hutton as well, will join me. And the secret sale, will it go off today? $670, which is huge. Very rarely do you see the secret sound higher than the Wonder Wheel, but it is. We'll do that later this morning. Right now, though, I reckon we should do some news and then we'll come back with the 4RO Wonder Wheel thanks to Harvey Norman Computers and Electrical.
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7: Good morning. Joseph Price with your local news. A woman's body's been found at a Rockhampton CBD address. Police were called to Denham Street around 1:15 yesterday afternoon for a welfare check where they found the woman dead and declared a crime scene. Forensic officers, plainclothes police and uniformed officers were in the area looking for evidence. Anyone with information is urged to contact police. The impact diabetes is having on the country is being highlighted this week. One Aussie is diagnosed with a form of the condition every 5 minutes, and it costs Australia's health sector around $14.2 billion each year. Across Mackay, Gladstone and Rockhampton, more than 19,000 locals are currently diagnosed with diabetes. Diabetes Australia CEO Justine Kane says the disease can lead to other health complications.
8: Diabetes is the leading cause of heart disease, stroke, kidney disease, blindness and lower limb amputations. And that's why early diagnosis, prevention where possible, and good management to avoid complications is critically important.
7: Rental prices have seen big hikes according to Domain's chief economist. The latest quarterly report shows Rockhampton rents have jumped 8.7% over the past year and 4% in Gladstone. The average rent now sits around $480 a week.
9: When we look across regional Queensland, pretty much most locations are still seeing asking rents rise for houses. I think, though, what we've seen is we're past the peak rate of rental growth. And while rents are rising, they're not rising to the double-digit growth that we were recording at periods of time.
7: That's Dr. Nicola Power from Domain speaking there. And the PGA Legends Tour is back at the 1770 Golf Course this weekend for a fifth instalment of the popular tournament. A record number of players from across the region will join tour professionals, including Brad Burns and Jason Norris, for the two-day event.
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11: Hello, I'm Rob McLennan. Medical records and sensitive information from partnered health clinics across the country have been caught up in a cyber attack. It's feared test results and Medicare info at 21 clinics may have been exposed. The company securing a court order to stop the data from being shared. The death toll from a fire at a Bangkok bar has risen to 32, including four members of a band that was playing at the time. Another 30 people are in hospital, half of them in intensive care. Anthony Albanese says the new Office of AI will help Australia make the most of artificial intelligence, telling 7:30 the technology isn't going away.
12: We need to seize the opportunities that come with it, shape it so it is in Australia's interests.
11: Our major airports will be hit by protests today as some Qantas staff walk off the job over what they say are dangerous working conditions. The union says one groundwork contractor's reported 400 safety matters in a month.
1: Bondal Need and Feed. The name says it all. Next to Thinkwater. 994RO. Your sport now.
11: A sensational World Cup semi-final is going right down to the wire this morning. Argentina bagging two goals in the last 15 minutes. Now leading England 2-1. The winner of this morning's match takes on Spain in Monday's final. Former AFL coach John Longmire's describing his meeting with Tasmania. 400 safety matters in a month.
1: Wandle, Need and Feed. The name says

0: Rudolph looks like he may ink a 12-month extension at Cronulla after rejecting a long-term deal from Super League club Catalans Dragons.
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2: It's time to talk to Daniel from the Bureau of Meteorology. How are you, Daniel?
3: Good morning, Luke. Good, thank you.
2: It's a little bit chilly this morning, dare I say it?
3: The temperature this morning around about 7 degrees, not that dissimilar to yesterday, but the breeze makes it feel just a little bit cooler than that, probably more around about the 5 degrees. Current temperature at the moment is around 9 and the apparent temperature is about 6. So we got down to 7 degrees, but even then that probably felt a little bit cooler than that earlier this morning. So look, it's going to be a pattern for the next few days, perhaps a little bit less likely to get those lower temperatures over the next day or two. Breezy conditions will continue, which tends to keep the actual temperature a little bit warmer, even though it feels cool. And there may be a little bit of cloud around as well tomorrow morning, which will keep the temperature just a little warmer than it was the last couple of mornings as well. But look, not too much is going to change. We're still broadly dominated by the high pressure system. There is some coastal troughing further south on the coast that's generating a bit of shower activity. We don't expect to really see any of that push up around the Capricornia area. We might have a slight chance for shower around the coastal strip itself, but not expecting to see anything pushing inland, and nothing significant with that either. So, not expected to be wet by any stretch, but perhaps a little bit of cloud that might impact some of those minimum temperatures.
2: How's the weekend looking? I know it's only Thursday, but I'm thinking about the weekend already, if I'm honest with you.
3: Look, very similar. We're going to continue to be dominated by this high-pressure system and its associated ridge. The ridge, the high itself is quite strong, 1,040 sitting over down around the Victoria area at the moment. It's going to maintain the ridge over Queensland for a number of days yet, even as it continues moving further east. It will weaken somewhat as it does get further east, so the breezes around the coast will start to back off. But, still fairly fresh and breezy on the waters for a couple more days yet as well.
2: Awesome. Daniel, thanks for that, mate. Appreciate it.
3: You're welcome.
2: Let's look at some current temperatures right now. In Billowitter, it's 5 degrees. In Gladstone, it's 12. Yeppoon is 11. And Rocky is currently sitting at 7 degrees.
1: The Boodles Big Breakfast. Thanks to Boodles Meats in the Big Red Building on Bursica Street. 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
2: Good morning. It's Luke Cross here for the Boodles Big Breakfast. Last day for me. Aaron is back tomorrow to get you started on your Friday. Looking for a footy tipper this morning to go up against Robin. If that could be you, if you rate yourself for a chance to win that $100 jackpot to spend at Coco Brew, Coco Brew Express, or the brand new Coco Brew Riverfront, give me a call on 4922 7990 or send us a message through Facebook. We'll be making that decision as to who the tipper will be shortly. And also coming up, I'm going to catch up with, I've got to have a couple of guests in the studio to talk about AI. There was an event yesterday here in Rockhampton. They talked about AI and using the business and all that kind of stuff. So that's coming up shortly. They'll be here in the studio. Member for Keppel, Nigel Hutton, will join me. And also the 4RO Quick Shot. One more song to go on the Quick Shots this morning. We got four in like 2 days. So will the final song get revealed later on after 7:30? But right now I have $250 to spend thanks to Harvey Norman Computers and Electrical for the 4RO Wonder Wheel. If you would like to spin this wheel, well, have your two numbers ready and give me a call on 4922 7990, and maybe you'll walk away with that $250 to spend at Harvey Norman Computers and Electrical.

0: of what's going to happen now. The 4RO Wonder Wheel. Thanks to Harvey Norman Electrical and Computers. It's got Central Queensland in a spin.
1: 4RO Wonder Wheel with $250 on the line to spend this morning at Harvey Norman Computers and Electrical. Alan, how are you this morning? You well?
2: Yeah, great. Fantastic for a Thursday.
1: That's great. I like that. I like you're optimistic. You're feeling good. That's good to hear. What were you going to say, Alan?
2: Oh, no. That's fine.
1: mate, do you have a couple of numbers for me?
2: Yeah, we'll go 15 and 28.
1: All right, 15 and 28. I'm just going to go reach over because it's a mile away to spin this wheel. Hold on. There we go. Come on, cheer it on. Let's see if we get 15, 28.
2: Come on, 15, 28. 28 or 15 will do.
1: Yeah, either way.
2: One of those. Yep, either way.
1: okay, slowing down. Where we go? We got 17. Pretty close to 15, but not quite there. Bad luck, Alan.
2: That's fine. Thanks very much.
1: You have a good day, and I hope you have a great rest of the day as well.
2: Will do. Thank you. Bye.
1: No luck there, but another $50 gets added to the 4RO Wonder Wheel, thanks to Harvey Norman Computers and Electrical, and you'll have another chance just after 7 o'clock tomorrow.
0: It's the best time of the year in CQ. The sun is shining, the temp is perfect. But as we know, there's always something happening with the weather. And no one knows that better than Central Queensland's favourite weatherman, Mike Griffin. Don't miss the updates on Friday morning thanks to Thinkwater as we check the weather that's affecting us and find out what's happening on the water. 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
1: Yeah, good morning. This is Luke Cross here, filling in for Aaron today. He'll be back tomorrow on the Boodles Big Breakfast. And I hope you're well on this Thursday morning. It is 17 minutes past 7. And joining me, I have a full house here in the studio. We'll start off with, we'll say good morning to each just so we get with which name is which voice. Good morning, Mel.
14: Good morning, Luke. Thanks for having me.
1: Hold on. You're the only microphone I forgot to turn on. Good morning.
14: let's try that again. Good morning, Luke. Thanks for having us.
1: Also, we've got Brad, who is a Rocky. We've got two imports and one Rocky local.
15: I'm Brad from My Local IT Guy.
1: And we have Louise here. Yes. Louisa.
16: Hi, I'm Louisa. I'm an industry skills and jobs advisor to the Queensland Government.
1: Awesome. So you guys are here because yesterday there was a workshop thing in regards to talking about AI. And certainly, I mean, we've seen it the last day or two, particularly with the Prime Minister announcing the AI stuff and lots of talk about that. But you particularly are here in town to talk business and how businesses use it.
16: Correct. So how SMEs can adopt it, because they obviously have a bit of a fear factor around it. They feel like they're being left behind a little bit and really just don't know where to start. And there's a lot of, you know, confusion about what AI actually is, how to use it. Like, they just don't even know where do I go to use AI. The latest research is pointing to our workforce is shifting. There's a structural change. So all those repetitive tasks that we're doing, like accounts, clerks, banking, they're kind of disappearing off our as jobs. They're going, and what we're moving more into is probably those higher level advisory, risk advisory, customer facing roles. So businesses tending to be in that still era of data entry, getting everything done. So we're just kind of highlighting to them the good and the bad of AI, because there is two sides to it. Making sure that they adopt it in a very safe way and a manageable way. And I think the biggest thing that AI at the moment is pointing to, that particularly with businesses that actually have employees, we know 90% of employees are already using it in the shadows. It's called shadow AI. But they're not telling.
1: Sounds dark and mysterious.
16: It does. It's where the research is pointing. But employers don't know that. And so there's a real risk of employers' IP and customer data being leaked into free AI LMMs like ChatGPT. And I think that's the biggest myth, is people don't understand. It's very intuitive. It learns from you. It's learning from that information that you're putting into it. So if you're not safeguarding it, it's actually becoming their IP now. So that's the dangers from a small business point of view, because obviously that can turn into a legal problem if your customer data is going somewhere.
1: Yeah, of course, yeah.
16: So we just probably put the guide rails in to just try and help them adopt it in a safe manner, but also understand the difference between what's good and what's bad, so that they can make informed decisions.
1: Yeah. And I guess, what did you find yesterday during the workshop and things like that, the reception across the Rocky business community?
16: Yeah.
1: Whoever wants to take that one.
17: Yeah, no. It was really good. There was a broad range of different industries and businesses and just interested people that are using it at all different levels already. I sort of tried to focus on the awareness of from a cyber security sort of side, I suppose, that AI is making life a little bit more difficult for the people out there. Emails, for example, that are coming through, you know, being AI generated, they're looking a lot more realistic now. They're no longer saying, you know, like Tulstra and
1: The King of Nigeria.
17: Yeah, they're a little bit more believable. So, you know, there's an awareness of that for business out there that they've got to get their ducks in a row when it comes to, you know, managing that side of their business, because it's very easy. But it's scary, but it's also some great opportunity for business there to make your life a whole lot easier and get some control of what's going on in your business.
1: I guess for people that may look at that and just see, you know, it's easy to use a free version, I imagine, because it's free and we like the word free, you know, but there are risks, aren't there, with that?
14: Brad, as an industry workforce advisor, help small businesses find free resources that they can train up with. And for small businesses actually looking for something that they can upskill themselves and their team, because what we found from the workshop is there's a lot of people just don't know where to start. Cyber Wardens is a free federally funded resource. Teaches you how to spot scams, phishing emails, just to adopt AI safely. They're short, free modules, it's really, really helpful. The other thing is, if a business gets into trouble and there is an attack, you don't call Ghostbusters. There's another place you can call. You can call ID Care. They're your hotline. And that's another free resource that small businesses can tap into.
1: Do you find that, for a lot of business, I imagine, they think to themselves, we just serve customers. We just do that. We've been doing this for 1,000 years. Why do I need AI?
16: Yeah.
1: I imagine that's particularly, I guess, in regional areas where we tend to be like, I'm stuck in my ways all the time. So, do you find that that's a challenge too with people wanting to,
17: Yeah, and I suppose they probably had the same approach to the mobile phone when it came out that, am I really going to need to carry a phone around with me and do all these sorts of things? And
1: I'm at the stage where I just don't want to have a mobile phone.
17: Look, I think it's everyone's doing it. They're getting involved. And the more you do get involved, the more you're going to keep up with what's going on. And look, it's not compulsory. I don't think Albo said that yesterday, that it's compulsory yet. But it's something that, spend some time, have a play. You don't have to dive deep into it. Yes, there are free versions, but just be very careful what you do in the free versions. Use those to learn. You can also get offline models that you can install on your device and have no fear that you're putting stuff out there, but you're learning how to use the product and what it can do for you.
1: What are, I guess, some other things that you want people to be thinking about when it comes to using AI in their businesses?
16: So from my point of view, this will give you some return on investment if you do adopt it. So it is a highly efficient assistant if you look at it like that, but it has no feelings, common sense, or it hallucinates. So you've got essentially it's a great junior to have in your office to get all those tasks done that you just don't want to do, get some time back. That way you can go out and be customer facing and get more clients. So it's very good for that. It's not at the stage where it thinks for itself yet. We have to tell it. So we're in charge of it. We drive it. And it's not just like adopting another piece of software, you just plug and play. It's not that. You have to tell it exactly what you want from it, and it will return something to you in 60 seconds. That's how quick it is. And it does massive research pieces for you. You can use it in so many different ways so that you're not sitting there on the weekend doing your administration because you can't hire an admin assistant because there is no one to hire sometimes in regional Queensland. So it just takes that burden off you. But like we said, it is intuitive, but it comes from us. It has to, we drive it. We tell it exactly what we want. So once you start mastering it, you'll just get so much return on investment for as little as $30 a month.
1: So it's not replacing the human element.
16: No.
1: It's just kind of like, giving you perhaps your life back.
16: Yeah, and allowing you to maybe work on parts of your business that you can't because you're so bogged down in compliance or processes. Yesterday in the workshop, we had a peer business come in and talk to everyone, and she's got about 8 AI agents, they're called, and they all do something different for her. And so she's actually automated her business by just using AI.
1: I guess if people are looking for need more information, like what you guys were doing yesterday and things like that, wanting to, maybe listening now and thinking, I got questions, I got things that I want to find out some stuff about, where can they go?
14: Well, their local industry workforce advisor is a great place to start, or business assist. Brad?
17: We can forward the information and put them in touch with the right people.
14: Absolutely. Or go on the Queensland Government website and they can find our details. But we're a free resource and we talk to small businesses every day and just to try and find out their workforce pain points, cyber and AI being one of them, and we can point them to free resources that can help them.
1: So we're not at the Skynet situation yet, are we?
16: No. Hopefully not. Thank God. They're not going to take over the world. Yet.
1: To be fair, they may do a better job. So, we should be open-minded to this stuff. Thank you, Mel. Thank you, Brad. Thank you, Louisa. Really appreciate you guys coming in today. And, I'm sure we'll see you again at some point.
14: Excellent.
1: Yeah.
14: Thank you so much,
16: Thanks, Luke.
14: Thanks, everyone.
1: This is 994RO, the Boodles Big Breakfast. Coming up next, we've got the latest news, sport and weather. Then we're going to get into the quick shot.

0: 94RO, this is Luke here, Matthew Wilder, and we're coming up to 7:30. Just a quick reminder, the 4RO Clash of the Chords, it is cover against original, although technically they're both actually covers, but, you know, the biggest version of this was, of course, Elvis's version. You were always on my mind. You were always on my mind. So I could play that one, or I could play the Pet Shop Boys version. You were always on. Get voting now by giving me a call on 49227990 or send us a message on Facebook. There's a post up there. Comment. And every vote goes into the draw for a chance to win that pizza prize. Thanks to Antonio Pizzas, Pasta and Ribs.
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8: Good morning. Joseph Price with your local news. High demand at Rockhampton, Gladstone and Emerald Hospital emergency departments is putting pressure on the region's health system. The community is being reminded that if it's not an emergency, you can get care you need sooner with another service. Alternative options for non-urgent healthcare include the Medicare Urgent Care Centres in Rockhampton and Gladstone, the Gladstone Nurse-Led Walk-In Clinic, Medicare Mental Health Centres in Rocky and Gladstone, or your local doctor or pharmacy. You can also call 13 Health or use a virtual emergency care service. Central Queenslanders are now paying record high rents due to a landlord-based market, according to Domain. The latest data from the quarterly Domain rental report found rents have jumped 8.7% in Rockhampton over the past year and 4% in Gladstone. The median price in our region is now around $480 per week.
9: I think there are different conditions across different suburbs. I mean, Australia-wide is still operating on a landlord's market and we still have vacancy rates low. Many of these regions are still operating in a landlord's market, which means basically the vacancy rate sits below 2%. And that's ultimately why rents continue to rise, because it's still very much a landlord's market.
10: That's Domain's chief residential economist, Dr. Nicola Power, speaking there. Major upgrades are set to start at Rockhampton and Bundaberg train stations after a contractor for the work was announced. With almost 140,000 people visiting both stations each year, Rockhampton and Bundaberg serve as important hubs for travel up and down Queensland's coastline. The upgrades will modernise the stations as well as install new CCTV and signage, handrails and new accessible toilets. Station car parks will also be upgraded along with a new drop-off zone. And a celebration of culture, community and light takes over the Gladstone Tondoon Botanic Gardens from tonight. Luminous returns with the immersive light show featuring interactive activations, lighting displays, roving entertainment and workshops. A quiet zen zone will also be available for guests needing a low sensory space break. Each night has a capped capacity and tickets are just $6.
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11: Hello, I'm Rob McLennan. Monday's World Cup final will be fought out between Argentina and Spain after England fell at the last hurdle in this morning's semi-final. I'll have more in sport in just a moment. Aussie cancer researchers are steps closer to human trials of a groundbreaking cancer therapy after receiving almost $18 million in federal funding. The team at Melbourne's Peter Mac Centre say the treatments had nearly a 100% success rate in wiping out some tumours in mice. And new reports found more than one in five households are going without essentials just to cover their power bills. Energy Consumers Australia says that includes things like medical treatments or skipping rent or mortgage payments. Paul Hogan's son, who was arrested over domestic violence allegations in May, is in the clear after prosecutors in LA decided not to pursue the case. They say a review of the case against 28-year-old Chance Hogan has led to all charges being withdrawn.
1: Dynamic mobility aids. Freedom without limits. 420 Richardson Road. 994RO. 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
11: Argentina has knocked England out of the World Cup 2-1 this morning, the Poms leading 1-0 in the first half before their opponents found the back of the net twice in the last 15 minutes. Argentina now faces Spain in Monday's final. Ahead of tonight's NRL clash with the Broncos, Ivan Cleary says he has no interest in taking on the Blues' top job at the same time as coaching Penrith.
12: That's very humbling, but no, I'm fully focused on the job at hand the rest of this year and next year.
11: And former Bomber Mark McVeigh will be interviewed about the vacant coaching position next week.
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0: Plenty of sunshine about today after a coolish kind of start. I definitely think there's a little bit of winds about that's making that minimum temperature feel cooler than what it is. We're going to get to a top of 25 degrees in Rocky today after starting at 7 this morning. Tomorrow for Yeppoon, 21, Gladstone, 24, and Billowa expecting top of 23. For tomorrow, it will be partly cloudy, very slight chance of a shower, maybe in the afternoon, and tops around the same, around that 25-degree mark, pretty much the same as today for everywhere. And looking into your weekend, fine and sunny, maybe a little bit warmer with those maximum temperatures. Minimums are going to stay roughly the same for the next few days at least. Currently, it's 7 degrees in Billawilla, Gladstone is 12, Yeppoon is 14, and Rocky, not quite double figures yet, it's currently 9 degrees.
1: 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The Boodles Big Breakfast, 4922-7990. 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
0: Good morning. Great to have your company here. It is coming up to 20 minutes to 8. And we'll catch up with the member for Keppel, Nigel Hutton, shortly. But right now, I reckon we should try and guess that final song on The Quick Shot.
1: Time to have a shot at 4RO's Gus's Quick Shots. Reveal the songs to win, thanks to Gus's. A shot above the rest.
0: All right, so we got 4 of the 5 songs, which is quite amazing, really. 4 of the 5 songs already have been revealed, and we also know the theme, so let's have a listen to it.
13: Spotlights!
0: Okay, so we know song 1 is AC/DC Jailbreak. We know song 2 is Something Like a Hot, Power Station. Song 3, we do not know. Song 4, Cream, Prince and the New Generation. And song 5, Midnight Oil, Beds Are Burning. What do you think? If you think you know, 4922-7990, give me a call and maybe you win that lunch for two at Gus's.

0: Time to have a shot at 4RO's Gus's Quick Shots. Reveal the songs to win, thanks to Gus's. A shot above the rest.
1: The Quick Shot, all thanks to Gus's. A shot above the rest. We have four songs out of the five revealed, so have a listen. We know song one is AC/DC, Jailbreak. Song two, Some Like It Hot, Power Station. Song three, we do not know. Song four, Prince and the New Power Generation, Cream. And song five is Midnight Oil, Beds Are Burning. Does anyone know that third song?
2: Sorry.
1: Laurie, how are you, mate?
2: Good. Yeah, good. Going good, mate. Thank you.
1: Good to hear. Buddy, do you know that final song on the Quick Shot?
2: Well, it sounds like ELO, Hold On Tight.
1: Mate, you're 100% right. Well done. You win yourself lunch for two at Gus's. This was an easy one. It just went off in like a couple of days.
2: Yeah. I did the first two. The Lynn's pretty good at it.
1: Yeah.
2: I didn't get a first two, but Jeff Lynne's distinctive voice got the middle one.
1: Yeah, it's, I mean, I can probably guess like two at best, but then, you know, I was thinking this final song was going to last for a little bit longer, but Laurie, you absolutely nailed it. Well done, buddy.
2: Good. Thank you, Luke.
1: So well done to Laurie. And that final song, yes, was ELO, Hold On Tight. And that is the Quick Shot. Done and dusted for today, and we'll have to have a new one tomorrow for Aaron's return. And it was power bands. They all had a power theme to it. And that is thanks to Gus's shot above the rest. It's quarter to eight here on this Thursday morning on 994RO, and it's that time when we catch up with the member for Keppel, Nigel Hutton. G'day, Nigel. How are you, mate?
3: Oh, good morning, Central Queenslanders. What a glorious day it is.
1: It is lovely. Are you whereabouts are you, down like Yeppoon kind of area where you live, or is it a...
3: Yeah. So live down in Yeppoon. So obviously Yeppoon boy, went to Yeppoon High. And
1: yeah.
3: So this is where we're raising our family, but just the sun is out and just what a beautiful day. And I'm travelling down to Keppel Sands a little bit later today to meet with some community members down there. And I went, what a beautiful day to be travelling down the coast and visiting some of our coastal communities.
1: Mate, that drive, I always love that drive from Yeppoon heading southwards, like towards Emu Park and things like that. It's just, I don't know, I just like it.
3: Spectacular.
1: It brings back my childhood, I feel like.
3: Very much so.
1: Mate, we want to touch on land care. Speaking of land, I guess, we want to touch
3: that's
1: on that
3: right.
1: First.
3: Just wanted to put a big shout out to the amazing land care volunteers. Now, our community knows that we've got huge open spaces. Now, open spaces, some are left in a natural condition, some are managed, some obviously we put built things in. But land care is doing a great job supporting our community, working in the dune systems down here on the coast. And they've had a bit of a struggle in recent months as it gets a little bit colder and volunteers start getting cold, that, you know, their numbers dwindle for a while and then they'll surge back up as everyone gets healthy and they want to be back out in the sun. And I just think we've got to acknowledge and thank these people who are doing volunteer work. That's work that we couldn't get, our council couldn't do it, our government couldn't do it. Otherwise, we'd be paying absolute fortunes for people to be doing all sorts of hours, and it would be something that the taxpayers and ratepayers would just not be willing to accept. But these guys from Landcare do a brilliant job, and wanted to give them a shout out this morning. I saw about a crew of about seven or so just the other day down at the foreshore at Malumbin, and went, without them, our communities would be so worse off. So I think we're acknowledging the great efforts.
1: Absolutely. I mean, let's be honest, these people give up their own time to make the place we live nicer. And you cannot fault that. They are local legends, as it were.
3: Oh, I like that, mate. I think, Luke, you might be the new ambassador for Landcare with that.
1: Yeah. Well, hey, pick up the phone. Happy to do it. mate, Seeky Rock.
3: Yeah, great news for Central Queenslanders. Now, Central Queenslanders really like it when all levels of government work together. And today and tomorrow, we've got the Central Queensland Region of Councils meeting down here in Yeppoon. So they take their meetings across the region. So you'll have the Mayor of Benar, the Mayor of Central Highlands, Warrabinda, Gladstone, Rocky and Livingston coming together, working through some combined projects, but also talking about their combined advocacy. Now, it's a hard gig being a mayor or being part of a council in your own right, but when you work together, you can do some great things and raise your voice. And having all of the councils come together and have that opportunity to talk about what their shared issues are, but also then working on shared solutions is brilliant. And obviously, I'm excited that Mayor Bellow is hosting them down here in Livingston this time, but know that every time that they go, wherever it is Gladstone, wherever it is out to Emerald, they always put on a good show in terms of making sure that they make the time work and that they invest it wisely together. So I think it's worthy of acknowledging that CQ Rock are going to be here in CQ today and that they're going to be working towards our outcomes for our community together.
1: Yeah, I guess while they're separate, separate entities, that we don't live in a vacuum. We all got to work together at some point. And collectively, I think our goals are very similar, aren't they?
3: That's right. And if you haven't seen it, the Local Government Association of Queensland actually has put out an absolutely classic Christmas in July video with Mayor Burnett from Gladstone playing the role of Keira Knightley from Love Actually. If you haven't seen it, I'd encourage you to go to their Facebook page and have a look. It's great, but with a really important message around disaster funding and saying, hey, we need to see some change in the disaster funding space to make sure that our councils in Queensland are not disadvantaged because of changes that could potentially be made down in Canberra if they don't hear our voice.
1: I will go check that out. I will go have a look. I'm fascinated.
3: It's definitely worth it. I was going to get him an Oscar, but I couldn't find one that was quite big enough for him.
1: And you're going to be at the Chamber of Commerce this morning.
3: That's right. So down here at the Alley, the Capricornia Chamber of Commerce is meeting once again. Great chance to hear from small businesses and listen to them as they talk about not only the challenges and opportunities they see, but some of their successes. One of the important things that the Chamber does is give an opportunity for businesses to do a 15-minute shout-out about what they're at, where they're going, and you've got to hear, like, when you hear the smile in these guys' voices when they talk about, I'm so proud to do this, I'm so proud to help my community in this way, it just reminds you yet again that how important small business is for our community and what a pivotal role they play in employing so many of our locals. So great job to our small businesses and thanks to the Chamber of Commerce for putting on their coffee this morning.
1: Awesome. Nigel, thanks for the chat today. We'll catch up with you again next week.
3: Have a great weekend, CQ.
1: That is Member for Keppel, Nigel Hutton, here on 990 4RO.
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0: It's a 4RO Doodles Big Breakfast. 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

0: That is the Supreme Stop in the Name of Love here on 994RO. Good morning. It's the Beatles Big Breakfast. Hope you're wonderful today. Coming up after 8 o'clock, we'll have the Rockhampton Regional Council Mayor, Tony Williams. Of course, the budget handed down during the week and seeing some rate rises. So that'll be a good chat. We'll also find out the winning song for our 4RO Clash of the Chords, which, looking at the latest results, I don't think it's going to be too much debate as to where the choices are. But just in case you don't know, I say cover against an original. They're both technically covers, but you have to say Elvis's version is the quintessential version of Always On My Mind. You were always on my mind. You were always on my mind. In saying that, though, Pet Shop Boys did a very 80s version. I like when covers aren't just exact copies of the original. They bring something new, and they very much 80s-fied it. They made it like an 80s song, and I appreciate what they done. And I like that too. But which one do you like the most? So let me know. You can either give me a call, 4922-7990, or jump onto the Facebook page. There's a post up there right now. But coming up after 8 o'clock, we've got the 4RO Perry's IGA Secret Sound, $670. We'll do that after 8, but news is next.
1: 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For the issues you can sink your teeth into, thanks to Bolsover Dental.
2: Which is required to fly as a captain. Authorities are alleging Wall capped 900 commercial flights between 2009 and 2025 without the mandatory qualifications. How does that happen?
1: Mornings, thanks to Bolsover Dental, creating confident smiles at 125 Bolsover Street on the talk of Central Queensland. 4RO.
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2: I think we are all in agreement that it is a glorious day in Central Queensland today. The weather is beautiful. The temperature is nice, you know, cool enough if you want to wear like a jacket and have layers and whatnot, but, you know, not that cold either. So, yeah, good times, I reckon. 25 today, bright and sunny is the, how's it going to look? For Yeppoon, it's 21, Gladstone 24 and Billawilla 23. And you know what? It's not going to change too much over the next few days. Could see a little bit of cloud about tomorrow, maybe the slight chance of a shower in the afternoon, but that's quite low. And, that's 25 as well for tomorrow. So temperature is very similar to today. And your weekend, maybe a degree or two warmer during the day. Overnight temperatures not changing a lot, but still plenty of sunshine if you're wanting to get out and about on your weekend and enjoy it. All right, currently, though, it is 9 degrees in Billawilla. Haven't quite got to double figures there yet. Gladstone is 13, Yeppoon is 15, and Rocky right now is 12 degrees.
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2: Good morning. This is the Boodles Big Breakfast. It is Luke Cross here with you this morning on this Thursday, the 16th of July. It's great to have your company so far today. Still plenty to happen. I will be catching up with the Rockhampton Regional Council Mayor Tony Williams shortly. Also, 4RO Clash of the Chords, which is down between Elvis or the Pet Shop Boys for their version of Always on My Mind, and $670 to spend at Perry's IGA, Dean Street, Wandle or Yeppoon. That's on the line with the 4RO Perry's IGA Secret Sound. And that is the sound in question. Can we give it away? $670. That is a decent shop. I'd buy all the like really expensive like cheeses and cold meats and things like that that I normally wouldn't buy if it was mine, but I can't win it. But I do know what it is. So if you would like to have a go at it. Clues are the only way, squeeze and take it out. There are three separate clues. The only way, squeeze, take it out. Does that help you guess what this is? 4922 7990.

0: Sounding better than ever. The 4RO Perry's IGA Secret Sound. Thanks to Perry's IGA, Dean Street, Wandle and Yeppoon.
1: Perry's IGA Secret Sound, $670 on the line just by telling me what this sound is. Maria, how are you today?
2: So lucky. I'm well, Luke.
1: You're well? You're well? That's great to hear.
2: Beautiful cold weather. What more could you ask for?
1: Exactly. I'm not the biggest fan of winter, generally speaking, but this kind of winter is okay because it's not ridiculously cold.
2: Perfect.
1: You know?
2: It's absolutely perfect.
1: I mean, I spent like 2-3 years living in Goulburn, which is like between Sydney and Canberra, and it was 0 degrees on Christmas Eve. And I...
2: Oh, how wonderful.
1: No, it was not wonderful.
2: I come from Whipperee in New South Wales, and there's only about 20 people there, so we were in the middle of nowhere, and we didn't fill up our kettle at night. All our tanks were frozen, the hoses in the morning. It was beautiful.
1: I learned how to get ice off the windscreen. Don't put hot water on it. It's bad.
2: Oh, God, no. No. That's stupid.
1: I never made the mistake. I was told pretty early on.
2: Otherwise you'll split it quick smart.
1: Yeah, that would be bad. That would be really bad. All right, what do you reckon the secret sound is, Maria?
2: Well, I'm going out on a limb because everything I've thought of has been wrong. So I'm going to totally change my way of thinking.
1: All right.
2: And I think the only way you can get a fresh orange juice is to cut your orange and squeeze it.
1: Ooh. You know what? I feel like you're changing the way of thinking isn't a bad idea. And maybe you're on your way there. But you're not right, though. But you might be heading
2: that,
1: in the direction that could help.
2: Yeah, I just thought everything is, I thought of up and down those aisles, my mind goes. And that's the only thing I could think of. Think outside the square.
1: All right. Stay on that track, but just deviate slightly and maybe we'll get the right answer eventually. But
2: thanks, Luke.
1: Thanks, Maria. You take care. Bye.
2: Bye.
1: Unlucky there. I don't want to say close, but on the way. On the way. All right. 4RO Perry's IGA Secret Sound. Do it again tomorrow during the Beatles Big Breakfast, and it's all thanks to Perry's IGA, Dean Street, Wandle and Yeppoon.
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0: That is Racy here on 994RO. It's 21 minutes past 8 o'clock on this Thursday morning, and it's that time on a Thursday when we catch up and have a chat with the Mayor of Rockhampton Regional Council, Tony Williams. G'day, Tony. How are you, mate?
1: Yeah, good. Thanks, Luke, and good morning to all your listeners.
0: Now, let's tear the Band-Aid off first up. Let's talk budget. Of course, there's been lots of chat about that.
1: Yeah, look, Rockhampton Regional Council endorsed the budget for 26-27, bringing in a rate increase of 5.5% to the average Rockhampton ratepayer. Look, it's less than most other regional centres, and we understand that it's a tough time with the economy at the moment, and we really worked as hard as we possibly could to focus on the services and projects that we need to provide our community. So that's things like our roads, parks and community facilities. Also refined our capital program to a program where we manage, because we went through something like 26 different iterations of what the budget could look like before we worked on landed on the one that we adopted. So and that's looking at our operational expenses and the critical needs that council needs to deliver on. If I could highlight a couple of those budget measures that we implemented, was $36 million for the road renewals and upgrades there, Luke. $21 million across major capital projects. That includes the works on community facilities, open spaces, the showgrounds and water infrastructure and things like the barrage. $15 million for the North Rockhampton Sewage Treatment Plant, because it's reached the end of life and we've needed to budget over the last few years to do that project, which comes in just under $100 million. And that's a major investment on the current operations of the city, but also for the future expansion, with another 25,000 extra residents can come off that treatment plant renewal and upgrade. $14 million for the Fitzroy River Water Capital Program. That's all the underground pipes and network that we have in that space. But other areas where we fund and provide services to the community, like the Rockhampton Museum of Art, which is a great attraction for many visitors to the town, but locals as well. The Botanic Gardens and Zoo, which is a free activity there that we provide, but comes at a cost though. Also Cedric Archer Park and Kershaw Gardens, which is another major attraction for residents. Number 7 Dam, all our pools and libraries, and all while a major events calendar that we bring to keep the entertainment and people staying locally and entertaining that. So, we're still, the average Rockhampton rate's around $4,600 a year, compared to Livingston, which is around $5,200 for the average ratepayer. So the other impact that we've had to sustain the last couple of years is the new waste tax. This year we'll pay $1.3 million to the government for disposing of our waste, and that will grow up to $1.8 million by 2028. We want to work with the government about that tax, because we feel that we're disadvantaged being a regional centre, when it costs us far greater to do everything with the tyrannies of distance to the markets, but also the lack of competition in the markets when it comes to recycling and the like. So we really need our state members to support council and look at ways that we can either subsidise those transport costs or look at ways to lessen that impact on the ratepayers. And we all want to avoid putting materials in the waste. But if we haven't got any other options and no diversions, which come at a cost, then we'll just have to keep paying that tax, which is one that not all councils have to pay, and it's disadvantaged Rockhampton and Gladstone in the Central Queensland area, where other councils don't have that impost of having to pay the waste tax.
0: Yeah, well, I mean, it's always tough when you're announcing an increase with these type of things. But as I had Glenn Kelly on yesterday saying, you know, it's a lot better than most, which is, I guess, a consolation a little bit.
1: Oh, well, look, at Townsville was over 6, Mackay was 7, and Sunshine Coast was 9%. So we're not the only council that are having these struggles with the rising costs, and material costs regionally cost a lot more to deliver projects. We're finding that we're getting less for the dollar that we do spend because of the increase in cost of materials and labour, and we're not being able to deliver the same level of service that we did 5 years ago, so to speak, with the same dollar. So we've had to look at how we can manage that and still provide the upgrades and the renewals that we need to do for our community that's growing and expecting a level of service that that we all want and need.
0: Yeah. You also want to touch on defence.
1: Yes, look, last week I chair the Central to Defence Working Group, and we launched a business case, which was the gateway to the Pacific, about increasing our defence presence in the region. We see a number of exercises coming through the area and great partnership with Gladstone and Livingston Shire Councils. And we're working on engagement with the federal government through this business case that was funded through the Regional Economic Futures Fund. And we'll engage, we'll head to Canberra to talk about how we can work about our country's security and safety while we improve our local economy with providing jobs into the future with further exercises and five key investment options that we focused on in that area, which is Defence Logistics Hub, which helps with those exercises, short-term accommodation hub, a medical and emergency response rescue training centre, and also uncrewed mini subs systems and submarine support facility out of Gladstone. So there's lots of work, and it's a long campaign, but one there we believe we're starting to get recognised when we're in those spaces. So we'll head to Canberra and Perth later this year to launch that strategy, and hopefully we'll see some benefits in the years to come, which is great for our community, and we need to grow, and adding a diverse economy and adding something like defence to it can really have some great benefits going forward.
0: Yeah, absolutely.
1: Sorry, Luke. Sorry, and lastly, just touching on an Alliance Airlines engineer, I was invited to head out to the Alliance Hangar this week and congratulate Rafe on his celebration of graduating as an aircraft maintenance engineer, which is a fantastic for a local resident to go through the apprenticeship. And that's the reason why we supported bringing the Alliance Airlines to Rockhampton and giving locals opportunity to get into the aviation industry. I believe there's another seven following close behind, and which is great opportunity. We see those flow-on effects coming to our local economy, and that's why Council helped invest in bringing the Alliance Airlines to the Rockhampton Airport precinct. So, yeah, great, and I congratulate Rafe Jones on his apprenticeship, and a really outstanding, fine young gentleman, and, he should be very proud of his achievements in that space.
0: Great, and it's great to see another potential pathway for opportunities for the young people in Central Queensland.
1: Yes, that's right, Luke. We know we're the beef capital, and we see health and education and the ag industry, but things like the resource sector, when we see Mount Morgan Mine Heritage Minerals about to commence this year as well. So it's about providing those options for our young people to stay in region and work and live and play in the area that we all love.
0: Tony, thanks for the chat today, and we'll catch up with you again next week.
1: Thanks, Luke. Bye.
0: That is the Rockhampton Regional Council Mayor Tony Williams here on 990 4RO.
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2: 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Abba and the Bee Gees won't let us. 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'70s Sunday night from 6 till midnight on the station, doing it all from a beanbag. 994 RIS.

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5: Good morning. Joseph Price with your local news. Central Queensland's health system is under pressure, with high demand being reported at Rockhampton, Gladstone and Emerald Hospital emergency departments. The community is being reminded that if it's not an emergency, you may get the care you need sooner with another service. Alternative options for non-urgent healthcare include the Medicare Urgent Care Centres in Rockhampton and Gladstone, the Gladstone Nurse-Led Walk-In Clinic, Medicare Mental Health Centres in Rockhampton and Gladstone, or your local pharmacy or doctor. Central Queenslanders are being encouraged to tell their story this National Diabetes Week. It comes as latest figures reveal more than 19,000 residents across Mackay, Gladstone and Rockhampton are currently diagnosed with some form of the chronic health condition. Advocates are calling on locals to share their experiences to help build awareness, reduce stigma and increase understanding. Diabetes Australia CEO Justine Kane says people living in regional areas also face additional challenges.
6: We know that people in regional and remote Australia have higher rates of diabetes. They have more hospital admissions and more complications. Yet they often have less access to doctors, to specialists, and to diabetes education. Where you live should not determine the quality of diabetes care that you receive.
5: And Central Queensland renters are feeling the squeeze, with rents climbing again across the region. The latest Domain Rent Quarterly Report shows rents have jumped 8.7% in Rockhampton, 4% in Gladstone and 4.7% in Yeppoon over the past year. The average weekly rent across the three regions is around $530, with Domain's Chief of Research and Economics, Dr. Nicola Powell, explaining what's driving the surge.
7: Ultimately, we have seen strong levels of demand and just not enough rental supply. I think we also have to consider the situation that some tenants are in as well, where prices have continued to rise and that dynamic locks them into the rental market for longer.
4: National News now.
8: Hey there, I'm Rob McLennan. A major cyber attack has hit Partnered Health, sparking fears sensitive patient info has been compromised. That company says information like Medicare details, medical records and other sensitive data has been accessed from 21 clinics across the country. The PM is selling his plan to create a new Office of AI to coordinate the nation's response to the growing use of artificial intelligence. Anthony Albanese telling 7:30 the technology technology is here, whether we like it or not.
9: We either allow it to take its course without any control or regulation, or we're determined to shape the change.
8: More US strikes on Iranian military targets overnight. Tehran says 7 of its soldiers have died. And the Adelaide Crows say they're doing what they can to support player Josh Worrell after he was charged over a collision with a pedestrian. The 25-year-old was allegedly driving a car that struck a man last week, leaving him with minor injuries.
4: TestX. Pest control and carpet cleaning. TestX.com.au. 994RO. Your sport now.
8: England has missed its chance to bring soccer's World Cup home after going down 2-1 to Argentina in this morning's semi-final. It means Monday's final will be played between Argentina and Spain. In NRL, Broncos coach Michael Maguire is confident his side can match it with the Panthers as Brisbane welcomes back a stack of stars.
10: I can't really remember the last time we've actually had them all together. It was a while ago.
8: And Mark McVeigh will sit down with the Bombers next week as the AFL club continues searching for a new coach.
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11: Fine and sunny today with a top of 25 in Rockhampton, 21 in Yeppoon, Gladstone 24 and Billawilla 23. Tomorrow is looking very similar, maybe a little bit more cloudy with the chance of a slight shower coming in the afternoon. 25 for Rocky tomorrow, 22 Yeppoon, Gladstone 24 and Billawilla also 24. After overnight temperatures are pretty much exactly the same as last night. Currently, it is 11 degrees in Billow. Gladstone is 14, Yeppoon is 16, and Rocky right now is 14 degrees.
4: 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Thanks to Boodles Beats on 994RO.
11: G'day. This is Luke here on the Boodles Big Breakfast. The final half hour before we head to our mornings program from 9 o'clock. And we've got a couple more things left to do, including our 4RO footy tipping competition, thanks to Coco Brew. But right now, we need to find out our winning song.
4: It's like the argument over whether pineapple goes on a pizza, anchovies or no anchovies. 4ROs, Clash of the Chords. Thanks to Antonio's Express, pizza for pizza lovers, Musgrave Street.
11: So, there were two options. It's I've said it's cover against an original, but actually technically both are covers because the song was originally recorded by Brenda Lee, but she wasn't the first one to release it. But let's be honest, Elvis Presley, the king of rock and roll, he had the biggest and the most well-known version of this.
12: You were always on my mind. You were always on my mind.
11: And then in the 80s, the Pet Shop Boys released a very 80s version of the same song. I feel like this is always going to be a bit of a walkover, but shout out to all those people that went for the Pet Shop Boys. In fact, what have we got here? We got Bev saying, love Pet Shop Boys version, but I know who's got, who I'm going to end up listening to. Yeah, Bev. Appreciate that you love, and we do play the Pet Shop Boys version. However, unsurprisingly, it goes to the king of rock and roll, the one and only. This is Elvis's version of the amazing Always On My Mind.

0: go. That is the winning song for the 4-Hour Road Clash of the Course. Thanks to Antonio Pizza Pasta Ribs. We'll announce the winner of the pizza prize tomorrow during the Boodles Big Breakfast. Great song, Elvis Presley, Always On My Mind. Joining me now from Coco Brew, the one and only, Robin. Hey, mate, how are you, mate?
1: Yeah, good morning. How are you this morning? Good morning, Central Queensland. Would you want to live anywhere else other than Central Queensland at the moment? How beautiful a day is this?
0: It is
1: absolutely
0: lovely.
1: Magnificent.
0: Not too hot,
1: not too cold.
0: I heard this morning, we had a few people guests in the studio, and they just came from Coco Brew Riverfront, and apparently it's pretty pumping with the World Cup this morning.
1: There was a few around this morning watching the World Cup. Poor old England, they were nearly there, weren't they? I thought they were home.
0: Yeah, I was kind of supporting England, which is unusual, but I just don't think I wanted Argentina to make it because I think, I don't know, nothing against
1: them. They're there, mate, they're there. So we'll see what goes on from here. What a World Cup, 6 weeks it goes for, and I'm really surprised how many people get involved in it, to be honest. It's pretty big, isn't it?
0: Yeah, no, I've always loved it. I remember the first one that I ever watched was the one in 94 in the USA. Actually, I played soccer after that because I thought I was so inspired, I decided to give it a go. It's good fun.
1: Well, there you go. Not an easy sport.
0: Yeah.
1: Very skills.
0: Yeah, I was much better at that than I was at rugby league. I tend to sat on the wing in rugby league. But let's talk footy with our 4RO footy tipping competition. And, mate, we need your tips. That's why you're here. Are you ready to go?
1: Mate, I'm ready to go. And am I confident? No. It's getting harder and harder every week, isn't it, the rugby league. And the semi-final's coming along. It's only going to get harder. Can the Broncos win this week? Can Aaron be off watch at the moment? I don't know.
0: Yeah,
1: but they've got the army back together this weekend, so I will predict Brisbane to win this week.
0: Oh, I mean, you want to do that because that's the first game. That's tonight's game, and they're playing the Panthers. At home. Are you going to change that opinion?
1: Oh, geez, it's tough, isn't it? Mate, actually, yeah, I am going to change. I'm going to go Panthers.
0: I thought you might. Tomorrow night's game, Sharks against the Knights.
1: Sharks and the Knights. I'm going to take the Sharks.
0: Sharkies. Also tomorrow night, Roosters against the Storm.
1: I'm going to tip the Roosters tomorrow night.
0: Yeah. I actually think that'd be probably closer than what we think. On Saturday, the first game at 3 o'clock is the Raiders against the Rabbitohs.
1: Tough game, that, to be honest with you, but I'm going to stick with the Raiders.
0: Yeah? Raiders? Hold on, I better write that down. My pen just stopped working. a Saturday evening, Warriors at home against the Dragons. I reckon that's an easy one, right?
1: Warriors, you've got to tip the Warriors. Yeah. You should win that.
0: You know.
1: Good.
0: The Dragons had their win for the year, right? Bulldogs, Tigers.
1: Bulldogs. I'll take the Bulldogs.
0: Bulldogs
1: this week.
0: And we're on to Sunday. Titans will play the Sea Eagles.
1: Titans and the Sea Eagles. Oh, no. Mate, the Titans have just got... Don't get the rub of the green. I just think next year they're going to be really good, so I'm going to take the Sea Eagles.
0: Easy as. The final game on Sunday afternoon, the Dolphins in a 4X Derby, I think it's officially titled. Dolphins against the mighty North Queensland Cowboys.
1: Well, mate, after last week's form, you have to tip the Cowboys, wouldn't you? But the Dolphins have to bounce back, and if they want to be in the top eight, they probably need to win this week. So I'm actually going to tip them this week, the Dolphins.
0: All righty. Well, we'll see how that goes. Robin, thanks, mate. Appreciate it. And we'll catch up with you again on Monday to see how it goes for yourself.
1: Sounds good, mate. Can't wait.
0: That is Robin from Coco Brew, and we'll get our guest tipper on very soon to find out what she's going for.
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3: Hi, it's July 16, the day in 1969 when Apollo 11 with astronauts Commander Neil Armstrong, Buzz Aldrin and Michael Collins was launched from the Kennedy Space Center.
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3: 4 days later, man walked on the moon.
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3: Not quite as significant in world-changing events, but the young ones arrived on Australian televisions on this day in 1985.
5: You never told us your mother was a bartender.
6: Well, she was a shoplifter when I knew her.
3: Another significant moment for British television. In 2017, the BBC announced that Jodie Whittaker would become the first female Doctor Who.
7: I eat danger for breakfast.
3: And on that same day, Roger Federer won his record 8th Wimbledon title. Birthdays topping today's list is Australian tennis champion Margaret Court. She's 84. The winner of 24 titles returned to become the first Australian woman to win the Grand Slam.
8: Somebody said, well, you haven't won the Grand Slam yet. Why don't you go for that?
3: Don Burke, who gave us Burke's Backyard, is 79.
9: You've probably seen one of these growing somewhere in the corner.
3: Police drummer Stuart Copeland turned 74, also well known for his film and TV music scores. Irish dancing sensation, Lord of the Dance, Michael Flatley is 68 today.
10: You just want to dance. I just wanted to dance.
3: 80s star Phoebe Cates turns 63.
11: The only thing that could make me happy would be getting Charles back.
3: Comedy actor Will Ferrell is 59.
12: I mean, it's not crazy to think I can't live to be 245, maybe 300.
3: Former child star Corey Feldman turns 55, teamed up with the other Corey, Corey Haim, for a string of hit movies in the 80s.
13: This is just our cover. We're dedicated to a higher purpose.
3: Rugby league and union champion Wendell Saylor is 52.
14: Wendell Saylor scores in his farewell appearance.
3: And former golfing world number one Aussie Adam Scott celebrates his 46th.
15: Adam Scott!
3: Finally, Grammy Award-winning singer-songwriter Harry Chapin died on this day in 1981, aged just 38.
16: And the cats in the cradle and the silver spoon.
3: Remembering Harry Chapin on July 16.
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17: All right, we just had Robin's tip on the 4RO tipping competition. Thanks to Coco Brew for that $100 voucher to spend at Coco Brew, Coco Brew Express and the new Coco Brew Riverfront. Now we need our guest tipper and this week it's Colleen. How are you, Colleen?
18: Oh, good morning, Luke. Yes, I'm fighting fit.
17: You're fighting fit? Good to hear. Good to hear. It's a lovely day and maybe you're going to give me some lovely tips. Are you ready?
18: I'm all ready.
17: All right, tonight's game, the Penrith Panthers against Aaron's very own Brisbane Broncos. How do you reckon they'll fare?
18: Oh, sorry to say, Aaron, but I'm going to go Panthers.
17: Yeah, you know what? Robin was going to go the Broncos, and he found out it was the Panthers at home, and he thought, no, not brave enough on that one.
18: No, no. You've got to be brave there, haven't you?
17: But you know what? This will be the week they win. It's just one of those things.
18: Don't tell me that, Luke.
17: I'm sorry, but at least you both will be wrong.
18: Oh, well, it'll surprise everybody, won't it, if the Broncos come out and win, you know, because they've been so disappointed in the last 6 or 7 weeks.
17: They have been. They absolutely have been. Game one on Friday night, Sharks Knights.
18: Well, I'm tipping the Sharks over the Knights after Sharky's last week's win.
17: Yeah, that'll be tight. That'll be tight. Both fourth and fifth on the ladder at the moment, so we'll see how that one goes. Also on Friday night, Roosters Storm.
18: Oh, I should be taking the Storm, but I think Munster's out this week. I'll go Roosters.
17: That's going to be tough for him, isn't it? Raiders on Saturday will take on the Rabbitohs.
18: I'll go the Green Machine there.
17: Green Machine at home.
18: Which is Raiders.
17: On a Saturday afternoon as well, the Warriors against the Dragons. 2nd and 17.
18: You've got to take the Warriors there.
17: I think
18: poor old Dragons.
17: Only the most optimistic of people would take the Dragons on that one. Also on Saturday night is the Bulldogs against the Tigers.
18: I'll take the Doggies there. Thanks.
17: The Doggies. Sunday afternoon, the first game is Titans and Sea Eagles.
18: I love the Titans, but I think Manly are going to win there, Luke.
17: Yeah. And the final game of the round is the it's a 4X derby, the Dolphins against the Cowboys.
18: Sorry to say, but I'm going to go against Robin's tipping, and I'll go the Cowboys. They've got to win again like they did last week.
17: Well, I agree with you. I think you should win it, Colleen. I reckon you're shoo-in for the $100, but I also might be very biased.
18: $100? Oh,
17: I believe
18: wonderful.
17: It's $100. I thought it was $100. You know what? I could be wrong. Let's just say that to be advised.
18: okay.
17: So there you go.
18: So I'll take the Cowboys there, Luke.
17: There you go. So it's all up to that last game of the round to find out if you are lucky enough. So good luck, Colleen. I hope you get it. And thanks for being our guest tipper.
18: Thank you very much for our own. And enjoy your Friday off, Luke.
17: I will. I'll be back in the afternoon, but I get to sleep in, so I'll be here tomorrow afternoon. But
18: wonderful.
17: Aaron will be back tomorrow morning.
18: Great.
17: Thanks, Colleen.
18: See you later, Luke.
17: Colleen, guest tipper in our 4RO footy tipping competition. Thanks to Coco Brew for Coco Brew Express and the new Coco Brew Riverfront.
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0: couple of minutes away from 9 o'clock. That means we're going to our morning's program with Jason Matthews straight after nine, all thanks to Bolsover Dental. Thank you for your company this morning. It's been an absolute pleasure, and thank you for the last few days. Aaron will be back on deck tomorrow morning from 5:30, and you take care of yourself and enjoy the rest of your Thursday. Bye.
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8: Good morning, Joseph Price with your local news. The impact diabetes is having on the country is being highlighted this week. One Aussie is diagnosed with a form of the condition every 5 minutes, and it costs Australia's health sector around $14.2 billion each year. Across Mackay, Gladstone and Rockhampton, more than 19,000 locals are currently diagnosed with diabetes. Diabetes Australia CEO Justine Kane says the disease can lead to other health complications.
9: Diabetes is the leading cause of heart disease, stroke, kidney disease, blindness, and lower limb amputations. And that's why early diagnosis, prevention where possible, and good management to avoid complications is critically important.
8: Rental prices have seen some big hikes, according to Domain's chief economist. The latest quarterly report shows Rockhampton rents jumped 8.7% over the past year and 4% in Gladstone. The average rent now sits around $480 per week.
10: When we look across regional Queensland, pretty much most locations are still seeing asking rents rise for houses. I think, though, what we've seen is we're past the peak rate of rental growth. And while rents are rising, they're not rising to the double-digit growth that we were recording at periods of time.
8: That's Dr. Nicola Power from Domain speaking there. Major upgrades are set to start at Rockhampton and Bundaberg train stations after a contractor for the work was announced. With almost 140,000 people visiting both stations each year, Rockhampton and Bundaberg serve as important hubs for travel up and down Queensland's coastline. The upgrades will modernise the stations, as well as installing new CCTV and signage, handrails and new accessible toilets. Station car parks will also be upgraded, along with a new drop-off zone. And a celebration of culture, community and light takes over the Gladstone Tondoon Botanic Gardens from tonight. Luminous returns with the impressive light show featuring interactive activations, lighting displays, roving entertainment and workshops. A quiet Zen Zone will be available for guests needing a low sensory space break. Each night has a cap capacity and tickets are just $6.
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11: Hello, I'm Rob McLennan. Argentina has delivered England its latest World Cup heartbreak, beating the Poms 2-1 in this morning's semi-final and booking a ticket into the final against Spain on Monday.
12: And England falls short. Again, they'll play again for the bronze medal. But Argentina will play Spain in New York, New Jersey.
11: That call on SBS. Medical records and sensitive info from partnered health clinics across the country have been caught up in a cyber attack. Test results and Medicare info at 21 clinics may have been exposed. The company securing a court order to stop the data from being shared. The death toll from a fire at a Bangkok bar has risen to 32, including four members of a band that was playing when the blaze broke out. And Anthony Albanese says the new Office of AI will help Australia make the most of artificial intelligence, saying the technology is not going away and we just have to make the best of it. Cyber attack, test results and Medicare info at 20.

0: Argentina will meet Spain in the FIFA World Cup final after downing England 2-1 in this morning's semi, slotting a goal in stoppage time. Monday's decider gets underway at 5 a.m. our time. Former AFL coach John Longmire's describing his meeting with Tasmania as a fact-finding mission, while there are reports the Devils also have their eye on Frio's Alex Pearce. In NRL, Sharks prop Toby Rudolph looks close to inking a 12-month extension at Cronulla after rejecting a long-term deal from Super League club Catalan's Dragons.
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4: Fine and sunny today with a top of 25 in Rockhampton, 21 for Yeppoon, Gladstone 24 and Billawilla 23 degrees.
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0: end in sight. What's happening with our rail network? I'll tell you what, there's suggestions today that Brent Mickleberg should get out and get on a train. Brent, stay in your cushy office. We've got this. 4BC Mornings is doing the heavy lifting for you today. We've been out and spoke to some commuters this morning. We'll find out what they're actually saying. And you'll be surprised. Kara Conan from the Australian Diamonds netball team. I caught up with her before she jumped on her flight yesterday afternoon as she's heading off to Glasgow for the Commonwealth Games. Remember those 2026 Commonwealth Games meant to be in Melbourne? But she's going to Glasgow because Melbourne are paying for those games anyway, in Glasgow. So she's on a flight right now. But I wanted to have a chat to her. You know, she's obviously a Lightning player from the Sunny Coast. Sister plays for the Brisbane Lions as well. So we'll have a chat. The PM made an announcement yesterday about AI. I don't understand it. And I know I'm not the sharpest tool in the shed. The team from 4BC Mornings can stop nodding when I say that. But honestly, I don't know what it's about. I want to learn more about it. But what I was hoping that we'd get some strong announcement from the Prime Minister yesterday about probably the most important thing to everyday Aussie and Queenslanders, job security. Is AI going to take my job? That's what we want to know. I didn't seem to get an answer about that tomorrow, so we'll get Associate Professor from UQ, Michael Notel, on the line. We've spoken to him before. He's a great man, Michael. And he'll dumb it down for us today. Hopefully we'll learn something from that. Speaking of great men, Dane Zorko for the Brisbane Lions joins us just before 11, I should say. They're taking on the West Coast Eagles Saturday night. Should get the job done, but you can't take any game for granted. They're flying high at the moment, fourth position on the AFL ladder. Zorks will join us, and this might surprise you. I watched Insight on SBS this week. And you know what got me interested? They were discussing the use of DNA to track down parents. And boy, were there some really interesting stories on there. Of course, a lot of them sad as well. They talk about the advances in DNA and stuff like that. But one person really stuck out for me. Her name was Vicky Backer. And her story about finding her dad and who she thought was her dad, fascinating. Sad a bit too. Well, sad a lot. I couldn't believe her story. Well, Vicky's agreed to come on the program this morning. We'll talk to her after 11 o'clock. And she might give you some insight into, you know, if you're going through this yourself, some advice on how you can do it. Even how she met her natural father and what he said. Oh, my God. It'll bring tears to the eyes of the hardest fella. It's a wonderful story. So we'll have a chat to Vicky after 11 o'clock. Of course, Thursdays, Anita Edibel joins us, entertainment news. We'll find out what bit of advice John Lennon gave Mick Jagger. How would you like to be in that room when that discussion's going down? Two of the greats, the goats of the music industry. Anyway, John Lennon gave Mick Jagger some advice, and Mick's regretted taking it on board as he reflects upon that now. We'll get that from Anita Annabelle after 11:30 this morning. And get my mate Gary Hargrave, who does drive here on 4BC. I nearly fell over when I heard the commercial on 4BC. Apparently he's shouting drinks at Eaton's Hill Hotel. The Savo's doing show live from there. But then I realised 4BC's paying for it, which checks out. I mean, Gary wouldn't shout if a shark bit him. That's how tight he is. Anyway, I'll talk to Gazza about that before midday, and you can work out how you can join him for a coldie this afternoon on your way home from work. Double pass to Kooza as well, thanks to Cirque du Soleil. This is magnificent, this performance. It's like the old school Cirque du Soleil, so plenty of fantastic acrobatics and, you know, great comedy as well. So that's up for grabs before midday. Of course, Chloe has all news. Nathaniel has the traffic for you. And your input, 133-882, that's our open line. 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Wow. There is a lot coming up on today's show. 14 past nine. Let's rip into it.
1: People you know. Opinions that matter. News you can trust. And now, Jason Matthews comments.
0: Actually, Michael's just jumped on the text and said, when is Mornings going to do an outside broadcast? I don't know. Tell me where you'd like us to go. If you want us to hit the streets and do our show live somewhere, where would you like us to go? And I don't mean where would you like us to go in a bad way. Where would you like us to catch up with you? Let us know. 0499 880 882. So the industrial action rolls on, and so does the misery for Brisbane commuters. Every single day, thousands of Queenslanders and Brisbaneites are being crammed onto trains like sardines in a can. Packed platforms, standing room only, longer waits, more frustration. That's if you can get on the train. Sometimes it's too full when it gets to your stop. And now we're being told this could drag on for months because of maintenance backlog due to industrial action. If it ended today, this industrial action, trains won't be back to normal until September at this stage. And here's my question about this. When was the last time the people making these decisions actually caught one of these trains during peak hours? And I'm talking about the people who make, I'm talking about the minister, I'm talking about the bureaucrats. Have you ever caught a train?
2: I want to know, have you ever
3: caught a train?
0: Brilliant work from Braden there. I can't tell the difference between John Fogarty and Braden. Can we just get another listen of that, please?
2: I want to know, have you ever
3: caught a train?
0: I can't tell the difference. Anyway, back to more important stuff. When have they ever caught a train or gone to a train station without it being a media stunt? Without cameras? Just like the rest of us? I genuinely reckon if more politicians had to fight their way onto a crowded train at 7:30 every morning, they'd have a very different understanding of what everyday Queenslanders are putting up with at the moment. As I said, I think last week or the week before, it takes 2 hours to get from the Gold Coast to Roma Street. Train, bus, train, whatever. In a modern city, it takes that long. It's incredible. Politicians make decisions that affect millions of us, yet so many are chauffeured around or drive straight into secured car parks. You have no idea what's going on. They don't live the reality of everyday commuters, of everyday people. And I think that's the problem here, don't you? You can't truly fix something unless you've experienced it. So here's my challenge. Brent Mickleberg, do it. Get out, chat to your electorate. See the challenges they have every day just to get to work. And you know what? Drag some of those senior bureaucrats with them as well. Probably never been on public transport. Drag them with you as well. No special treatment, no security detail, just do it. No media, just go and do it and see what it's like. You might come to some sort of resolution quicker. So just rock up, tap your phone, pay your 50 cents and see what it's really like. And until you've been packed into a carriage like a sardine or delayed on your way to work, or face a two-hour commute to get home, you know, and you watch every train roll in that is just full, you'll never really understand what Brisbane commuters are dealing with every single day. And it's not a crack. It's just an observation that you go, you know what, it makes sense. What is it really like? And maybe, just maybe, that's when we'd finally see the urgency this problem deserves. I'd love you to seriously consider that, Minister. And maybe we can get some sort of resolution with the unions to get everything back on track. Of course, pun intended. You for this? Oh, yeah, I think it's a really simple request. But no media. Just go and do it. And see what it's like. Send your senior bureaucrats out as well. Make them work for their huge salaries. 133-882 is our open line. If you've got anything to say on that, we do that for Watch Smoke Alarms. 0499-880-882 if you want to send us a text. 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It's 20 past nine.
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0: 23 past nine. Welcome to Thursday, 133-882. Thanks to Watch Smoke Alarms. You want to have your say on anything we're talking about this morning, particularly commuters. I want to hear from you how bad it is at the moment. And I know, Randy, I actually like your text. I'm not offended by it. What you're saying, Jason, is give the unions what they want. No, I'm not, Randy. What I'm saying, Randy, is let's get a resolution. Let's get this back on track, so to speak. And that's why these people are paid a lot of money, Randy, to come up with solutions so our commuters, our hard workers trying to get to work every day aren't inconvenienced. I mean, our rail network's a mess, and I know it's not from this government. We know that. I'm not even suggesting that. And what a tough gig to fix it. But unless you really know what it's like, you've got to go out and see it for yourself. And if that's happened, tell us. But what worries me is just the silence on the whole thing. We just let this industrial action roll on and we're not really doing anything. What seems like that? If you are, tell us. I've got one of these. We can talk about it every single day. And of course, we've reached out to Brent Mickleberg's office and of course, they're not going to come on. So let's tell us how you're fixing this mess. What bold action are you taking to actually understand what commuters are going through? And today I thought 4BC Mornings, well, we do some of the heavy lifting. We went to Cannon Hill Station just around the corner here from 4BC and we spoke to a few passengers. And one of them was Lenita. She gets the train to Roma Street every day. She has noticed a major drop in frequency.
1: It's definitely increased on the train. It's a lot busier. Yeah, it's pretty frustrating, to be honest. You definitely have to time your journey a lot better because they're not coming as frequently.
0: She said since the Q-Rail strikes have finished, she had hoped normal service would resume, but that hasn't been the case. Passenger number two, Dane, he commutes to South Brisbane. He mentioned how much trouble his work colleagues have had commuting from the Gold Coast. Oh, it's a mess, Dane. It's an absolute joke, actually. And this is in relation to closures of the train line. Have a listen.
2: Two employees that are with me on the Gold Coast, so it's been manic for them.
3: Yeah, okay.
2: So they have had to drive in where they caught the train every morning, mm-hmm. So it's taken them an hour, 2 hours to actually get to work.
0: So it's not just me saying it. It's an hour to 2 hours. Well, an hour is a normal commute from the Goldie. Any given day, it's 2 hours because of the train bus scenario. Now, that's meant to end. I haven't checked recently, but that's meant to end this week. And then, like what happened a couple of weeks ago, then you have an accident on the M1. And as a commuter, as a person just trying to get to work, you are absolutely stuffed. It'll take you forever to get to work. And passenger three, Zane, commutes to Milton. And he voiced his frustration due to the lack of trains causing massive foot traffic on the platforms.
4: Oh, yeah, it's been crazy. So, like, there's multiple days a week where I can't get on the first train when I get here. I have to wait 20 minutes before I can get to work. There's too many people on the train and it's just, like, squeeze on. Sometimes you get on and then people have to squish on, but it's been pretty ridiculous. Sometimes I usually got dropped at Norman Park Station, but now I've had to get dropped here because I've no chance of getting on a train at Norman Park.
0: There you go. You've got to make your commute longer to try and get on the train to get to work. But you can't get on the first train because it's too packed. These are real people talking to us this morning during peak hour about what it's like. And I get your point. We can't bow to the unions, but we've got to come up with a solution somehow. I don't think it's fair. Lee says, as a person who relies on public transport, it is appalling. Walter says he's fully on board, or he's with Chris Afuli on this and his government. You can't have the unions riding shotgun, holding the trains to ransom and asking for massive pay rises. I'm glad they're holding firm and not giving in. Walter, I don't want them to give in to the unions, but what's the alternative? Where's the solution? And isn't that a job as a government? I mean, the role is not to continue to make life harder for workers trying to get to work, kids trying to get to school. And I get what you say. I'm not saying let's bend to the unions. I do not want that. But where's the thinking? Where's like, maybe if we do, maybe, and I heard Dean say this morning, sack the lot like Joe would and start again. Like, give us something. Give us something. And at the moment, we're not getting anything. Blake says, Jason, I can't get over the fact that Brisbane is a major city which has all lines going through or to the CBD. We're growing outwards as a city, and there is no line which connects all the current lines, e.g. loop line, either north or south side. If I want to go to the Gold Coast by train from Springfield, I've got to catch a train north 30 minutes before catching a train south for 1.3 hours plus light rail. How the hell are we an Olympic city? Thanks for your text, Blake. These are frustrations from people using the public transport every day, not sitting in their offices, earning massive salaries. And Elle says, Jason, the trains are busy, but how good are the 50-cent fares? I love them. I think they're brilliant. I think John Lennon might have told Mick Jagger to stop gyrating on stage before he throws out his hip. Possibly. Thank you, Elle. Keep your thoughts coming through. 133-882. Oh, we're also asking where we should do our first outside broadcast from. That was asked of us before. And Mike says, showcase the great program near the water, Winner Manly, Redcliffe are two great choices. I get distracted. And don't put me near a bakery. You can forget it. Graham says, Jason, do you know a good coffee shop? I've been up since two today, guys. A coffee shop on the Gold Coast, Bill and Redcliffe. There's plenty, Bill. Lee reckons we should do the show team from the Farmhouse Cafe Kedron. See, that's a distraction. And just on AI, which I'm going to get to after 10 o'clock this morning, Peter says, Jason, mealy-mouthed Albo, speaking about AI is just a distraction from the real issues that are crippling Australians, perhaps. I don't know why the need to go into it at the moment, because something else is obviously coming, but yeah, we'll get to that after 10 o'clock. 133-882 is our open line. If you want to have your say on anything this morning here on 4BC Mornings.
3: The temperature's dropping. We're enjoying another winter in CQ. But who knows how cold it'll get? We know who knows. Central Queensland's favourite weatherman, Mike Griffin. Whether it's tips about weather on the way, rainfall readings and record minimums, or just about what we're in for on the weekend, listen for the comprehensive rundown from Mike Griffin. Thanks to Thinkwater for everything water, irrigation and pumping. 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On the talk of Central Queensland, 994RO.
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0: Plenty of feedback coming in this morning about rail disruptions and actually getting onto a train, squeezing onto the thing itself. 133 882 is our open line for Watch Smoke Alarms. And Carol, I appreciate your text this morning. She says, morning, Jason, please don't slam this government for the behaviour of unions holding everyone to ransom. Let's sort this rubbish out once and for all. Hold Labor accountable for pandering to this thuggery for votes. Carol, I actually agree with everything you said. And I'm not slamming this government, but how long do we let this go for? And let's not pander. Let's not pander at all to these unions. I'm with you on that 100%. So what's the other plan? We just can't go on forever. We've somehow got to fix the problem. And Carol, you and I are paying these people a lot of money to do this on our behalf. And where's the conversation about it? Where's the hope for commuters every single day? There's so much good stuff going on. This is a major issue we've got to fix. And Carol, I agree with you, and I'll say it again so everyone understands my position. I know this is a problem from the Labor government, like every problem that this Crisafulli government is trying to fix. But it's also my job, Carol, to go, hey, what's going on with this? People are struggling to get to work. What's the plan? We can't just give them free kicks. 133-882, if you want to have your say. Mike's in Wynnum North. Good morning, Mike.
15: G'day, Jase. How are you, mate?
0: Good, mate.
15: Good to talk to you.
0: Yeah, good to talk to you as well. So you've got an issue of behaviour of people on trains.
15: Look, it's only part of the solution, I think, that people just seem to jump on and stop instead of just, I'm entitled to hold this band or rail or whatever, just move down to the centre of the train. You know, this personal space is a little bit over the top in peak times. If people started behaving like, you know, as we expect them humans to behave, you'd get more people on the trains. And it's only part of the solution. It's a bigger thing that you're continually talking about. But it's just, you see it at peak times. You see it when you're going to the football or any major sporting event. They've just got to be a little bit more tolerant and move down, let people sit on seats and do the right thing.
0: Yeah, I agree with you on that as well. We can help each other by doing that as well. Thanks, Mike. I appreciate your call this morning, 133-882. If you want to weigh in on anything this morning, thanks to Watch Smoke Alarms. Patrick says, we are being held to ransom by unions in this country and they think they are the only ones who deserve rights with ridiculous wages and benefits. Well, let's get smarter, Patrick. Let's beat them. Let's beat them at their own game. Steve from Redland Bay says, I have a friend who was a train driver on the Brisbane Network. Oh, this would be good. He has been retired now for 18 months. His last annual pay was around $180,000 a year to drive a train. Incredible. I'm not sure what other positions in Queensland Rail pay, but 180 grand is a lot of money in anyone's language, and they're asking for more. And again, Steve, I'll repeat what I said. We shouldn't bow to them, but we've got to fix the problem. And I would say they're winning at the moment. I'd say the unions are winning because of the industrial action, and it's preventing works happening. And again, if this all finished today, it won't be till September until trains will be back to some sort of normality. It's a long time. And Mike says, anyone supporting 50 cent fares is a sandwich short of a picnic. More information, please, Mike. I'd like a bit more info on that. 133 882 if you want to have your say. Thanks to Watch Smoke Alarms. Frontline rap time. A man has died following a fatal traffic crash involving an e-scooter and an electric skateboard at Yarangan last night. Incredible. 39-year-old e-scooter rider died at the scene after colliding with an electric skateboard on the Boat Harbour Drive bike corridor. 30-year-old rider of the electric skateboard was transported to Hervey Bay Hospital with serious injuries. The forensic crash unit is urging witnesses or anyone with relevant footage to contact police as investigations continue. Police are investigating a wounding incident in Mackay around 10 to 10 last night. A 29-year-old man went into a business on Shakespeare Street calling for help after allegedly being stabbed. Emergency services transported the man to Mackay Base Hospital with non-life-threatening injuries. Investigations into the incident are ongoing. Police have charged a man following the alleged assault of a man on the Cairns Esplanade around about 6:30 last night. An alleged altercation occurred between two groups, resulting in a 28-year-old Upper Coomera man being pushed over a retaining wall onto the rocks below. The victim sustained serious injuries during the altercation and was transported to Cairns Hospital. A 35-year-old Waree man has been charged with one count of assault, occasioning bodily harm, and will appear in court today. And some good news. Queensland police have reported a 9.6% reduction in the number of victims. This is comparing data from 2023-2024 financial year to a 2025-26 financial year. Are we missing a year? Where's the data for 2024-2025? Have we skipped a year? Victim numbers have reduced, this is for all types of crime, by 9.6%. Unlawful entry offences have fallen by 19.5%. Unlawful use of motor vehicles has decreased by 5%. And robberies have dropped by 17.2%. So crime heading down, which is seems like it's a good thing. Let's just hope these figures are right and these aren't based on insurance claims. It's exciting. Well, it's better, isn't it? And Partnered Health has confirmed a cyber attack targeting its national network with a malicious actor stealing sensitive personal medical data from 21 clinics across Australia. This is not good. The breached information includes patient diagnostic and pathology test results, doctor consultation notes, referral letters, home addresses, private health insurance details, and government health identification information. The data breach spans multiple states and territories, including three clinics in Queensland. So if you go to these clinics, you might want to ask some questions. Bundle Medical Centre on the Gold Coast, Chancellor Park Family Medical Practice, and Noosaville 7-Day Medical Centre. Partnered Health has successfully obtained an interim injunction order in the New South Wales Supreme Court to legally block the stolen data from being published, distributed, or used online. The breach has been reported to law enforcement, the Australian Cyber Security Centre, and the Office of the Australian Information Commissioner. This is why I always worry about giving my information and letting it stay online. But that's the world we live in, right? Federal government agencies through the Department of Home Affairs are actively engaged in the investigation. You just got to be careful. I got told 2 days ago that my Fire Stick that I plug into my TV has been hacked. How the hell does that get hacked? I got told by a geeky relative who does that stuff. And when I Googled the symptoms, they said, no, you've been hacked. How does that happen? Have they come through my modem? It's incredible that here we are leaving all our information, which we hope will be safe. And apparently it's not at three medical centres in Queensland today. 18 to 10, 133-882. If you want to have your say, thanks to Watch Smoke Alarms. I'm pretty excited about our next chat after the break. Of course, the Commonwealth Games are just around the corner. They're in Glasgow. These are the ones that are meant to be in Melbourne, remember? I tell you what, the Diamonds, our netball team, can they go back-to-back and win gold again? Gold medalists. Kara Conan, Australian Diamonds player, joins us next here on 4BC Morning.
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0: Welcome back to the program, 14 to 10. Amongst other things today, we're asking, like, there's a push for me now to do an outside broadcast by one of our listeners at the start of the show. Because Gary Hargrave's doing one the Savo from a pub, Eaton's Hill Hotel. Of course Gary is. And Gary's banging on about my shout, blah, blah. No, you're not. 4BC's paying for those beers. Anyway, I'll talk to Gary before midday today. And I'm thinking, where's the best place around Brisbane that we could take 4BC mornings on the road? Well, Helen from Munroon Forest says, do an outside broadcast from somewhere in Logan, like Logan City Council. That'd be fun. I'm sure they will look after you. We haven't upset anyone at Logan City Council, have we? You know who'd have me? President Schrinner. We could do Brisbane City Council outside broadcast. And she says, by the way, lolly gobble bliss bombs are available in Woolworths where you buy popcorn. That's a random thought, Helen. But what's a great lolly? It's actually a lolly, not popcorn. What's popcorn, which is caramel covered? Brilliant stuff. You're back in the Broncos to win night? I sure am. I think Madge will have the boys back in form tonight. She says, I hope they do. Keep your texts coming through 0499 880 882. The Glasgow 2026 Commonwealth Games. Yes, remember those? The ones that were meant to be in Melbourne. I think Melbourne is still paying for these Commonwealth Games, by the way, but they're on in Glasgow. They're just around the corner, kicking off at the end of the week, of next week. Our world-leading Australian Diamonds are preparing the 12-strong squad tasked with bringing home back-to-back gold medals. I'm trusting them. No pressure. The team will be a mix of trusted vets and thrilling new talent featuring five players who are set to make their tournament debut. It's exciting. Queenslander Cara Conan is one, is on the team, and she joins us now. Cara, hello.
1: Hi, good morning. Thank you for having me.
0: My pleasure. Look, so are you actually at the airport now about to fly out? Like, are you?
1: Yes, that we are, yep.
0: Okay.
1: A little bit of media before we hit the road.
0: How excited are you?
1: So pumped, yeah. We've had a really good staging camp here in Melbourne and, you know, now it's time to get on a plane for 20 hours and then, yeah, we'll do our last bit of preparation in Edinburgh before we head into Glasgow.
0: Who gets the exit rows?
1: Oh, it's height hierarchy, unfortunately, much to the disappointment of our mid-court players. Very disappointing for them. But, yeah, unfortunately, the tallest get first dibs.
0: Yeah, right. So where's that put you?
1: I
0: mean, 6'3", does that put you... I mean, that's not... Is that really tall when it comes to netball? I mean, I've seen some absolutely tall girls.
1: Yeah, unfortunately, well above average in Gen Pop, but no, in my netball circles, I'm sitting kind of fifth or sixth, like up to the taller end, but definitely not the tallest by any means, unfortunately.
0: So you don't get the exit row. All right, we'll work on that. All right. So
1: thank you.
0: Hopefully we'll get that for you on the way home. it's exciting, this. I mean, I couldn't imagine what it'd be like for you, and it's crept up on us, hasn't it?
1: Yeah, absolutely it has. It's look, it's been a build of 4 years, but obviously the last little bit since the team has been selected has gone by really quickly. We finished up with our domestic season and finished up with our state teams and, yeah, come together. And, yeah, we really hit the ground running. It's been an awesome prep and awesome energy amongst the group. So, yeah, really looking forward to doing the fun bit now and getting to play some games.
0: Where do you keep your gold medal from 2022? I'm not asking because this sounds like a bad question. Hey, where is it? No, but what have you done with it for the last 4 years? Where do you keep it close by? What I mean, it's a big thing to win a gold medal at the comps.
1: It is. No, it's very, very cool. It sits atop my dresser actually at home. But it definitely did have a few outings in terms of celebrations before I put it away and kept it safe and sound. So, yeah, you got to make the most of it, right?
0: Yeah, absolutely. I'd have it, you know, on my rear vision mirror in the car, you know, like one of those deodorizer things just hanging, you know, that's where I'd have it.
1: Exactly. What a flex.
0: Some new talent this year. How are they coping?
1: Absolutely. I think that they've joined the fold with no hiccups whatsoever. They've entered the group feeling confident. I think we obviously have a few connections having played up against each other or in our domestic teams together. So we do have that familiarity between us. But no, the new exciting debuts, I remember heading away at the beginning of the last Commonwealth Games and just the energy and the nervousness and the vibes that I was feeling. So, yeah, I'm just, watching them soak it all in. We're very, very excited.
0: Rightio. Is your sister, Brianna, who plays for the Lions, she jealous?
1: Yeah, she is jealous, although she has just added an accolade to her name in being called up to represent Australia in the Aussie Island game. So that's nothing to sneeze at either. I've got to give her a shout-out. Props where props
0: I saw that video,
1: so, No, she's she will be watching on very excitedly. But, I feel like there's got to be a little bit of healthy competitive rivalry between siblings always.
0: Absolutely. I mean, it's a very talented household, isn't your... Your younger sister, is it surf life saving that she, is that what she's in?
1: She did. She
0: Alyssa.
1: Retired now, but yeah, formerly Pool Rescue, Oz Surf Life Saving representative. So did do quite a little bit of travel with that in her time, but yeah, has since retired and now is doing her bit as a sports dietitian.
0: Where'd you grow up?
1: Magnetic Island in far north Queensland we grew
0: Maggie,
1: up.
0: Maggie.
1: Not much else to do aside from play sport up that way. So, yeah, it kind of fell into our laps, I think.
0: What a talented family. I mean, my family, useless. I think my brother worked in a bank. That's about as talented as we got. But mum and dad, what's their background?
1: They would love to say that I think all of our sporting prowess came from them. I don't know if they can entirely claim all of it.
0: Well, it has to, doesn't it? Genetically, doesn't it have to?
1: Yeah. The apple doesn't fall far from the tree, they would claim. So, no, they definitely, although they didn't potentially contribute in terms of the sporting talents, they definitely made heaps and heaps of sacrifices for us to get us where we needed to go. There's obviously logistical issues concerned with living on an island and trying to compete in sports at the highest level. So, yeah, they were amazing at sacrificing everything and anything that they needed to. There was no ask too big for them. So, yes, we do owe them a whole lot.
0: Well, when you've got a family full of sporting kids, that would have been absolutely just full time for them. Every weekend, after school, everything.
1: Absolutely. Pickups, drop-offs, on ferries, off ferries.
0: On buggies.
1: Apps, yeah, exactly. Mokes.
0: Yeah, that's right. Hey, listen, exactly. Before I let you go, because I know you got to get on your flight, who are you fearing the most at the Comm Games? Who concerns you the most?
1: Look, I think it's an exciting one. It's going to be one to watch because international netball at the moment is completely rife with talent. Last Comm Games, we were up against Jamaica in the final. I am tipping a Australia Silver Fern final.
0: Okay.
1: This time around. Let's hope so.
0: Hey, listen, can we keep in touch while you're in Glasgow and you can be our reporter on the ground? Is that okay?
1: Absolutely.
0: Beautiful.
1: No worries. I'll invoice you when we're done.
0: I don't care. I don't pay the bills, so that's fine. Go hard. So,
1: absolutely.
0: I don't even know. How do I even sign off on that? We'll work that out somehow. Hey, Cara, best of luck. It's great to have a Queenslander representing the Australian Diamonds at the Comm Games. I can't believe how quickly it's come around. Best of luck to you and the rest of the team. Bring home some gold for us, okay?
1: Thank you. Thank you so much. Very much appreciate it and appreciate your time today. You're awesome. Thank you so much.
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0: Welcome back to the program. Great text here from Drew. Says, watch out. I think she wants your job. He's referring to Cara. How good was she? I want to keep in touch with her over the Commonwealth Games. See how she can be our eyes on the ground over there. Hey, coming up after the news with Chloe at 10 o'clock, the Office of AI, what is it? I watched the Prime Minister give his speech yesterday at Sydney University. I've got no idea. I have no idea what it is. I just thought it'd be, all I'm worried about are jobs, people losing jobs. We'll speak to a professor on this, Michael Notell from UQ, after the news at 10 on 4BC.
8: 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Get your Rockhampton, Central Queensland and Capricorn Coast News 24.